0: It is the Jesse Kelly Show on a wonderful, wonderful Monday. Little programming note, two things. First of all, you can email the show your love, your hate, your death threats, jesse@jessekellyshow.com. Second thing is the audio. You know, you are aware. What is it, 2 months now, Chris? I don't know. It feels like two centuries ago. We got flooded out of our studio. It's a disaster. The building's still uninhabitable. Anyway, we have moved locations yet again, trying to find a place that will temporarily work so we can do the show. You can't even imagine how low rent this whole thing is. You just can't even imagine. Nationwide, they're listening to a show that we are doing from a garbage can. If it sounds like I'm in a garbage can, I'm sorry. Jewish producer Chris is working the hardest he can to try and make things right. Corey hasn't done a thing, but Chris is working very, very hard on it. All right? Now, take that for what it's worth, because it's Chris, but you understand what I'm talking about. Back before we do some economic messaging items, before we get to Medal of Honor Monday, which is 45 minutes from now, let's hear some more from Marco Rubio. Again, just so appreciative. We have an administration that speaks lovingly about the country. Remember, as you hear these people speak, remember how Democrats would be speaking about the country. In fact, we'll get to one of those in a few. Hold on.
1: One thing that free men have always known, that there are things more precious than wealth, more valuable than safety, that there are great causes more important than even life itself. The men who signed the Declaration were writing a new chapter in the story of an ancient civilization. They were heirs to the English tradition of common law and liberty, to the Christian moral imagination, to the Roman idea of republican virtue, to the whole expanse of the Western memory, stretching from Athens and Rome to the Magna Carta, to Jamestown and Plymouth Rock. Our founders knew that liberty was not an abstraction, floating above history. They knew that parchment promises alone could not make a nation free. The Soviet Union's constitution promised freedoms it never intended to honor. Many failed states and tyrannical regimes have borrowed the words of rights and liberties. But a constitution is only as strong as the people it belongs to. America has never been merely a proposition. It has always been a real and living civilization.
0: I'm going to pause on that for a second. I know that maybe you, like me, are an immigration hardliner. You understand the mass deportation of foreigners is necessary. All the things we talk about a lot. Maybe you're one of those people. And I know, because I get the emails and I talk to people, that maybe you think the Trump administration hasn't gone far enough. We haven't deported enough people. We're not doing this. We're not doing that. And all those criticisms are fine. They're fine. I just want to say, never in my life have I heard major Republican figures ever talk so lovingly about America and Americans and talk about us as a people being wonderful. Standard Republican talking points have always been, well, the Constitution's wonderful. Well, yeah, it is. It is wonderful. I'm not denying that, but it's a piece of paper. If the people don't love it and care about it, if the people aren't wonderful, it doesn't mean anything at all. The Constitution doesn't make America wonderful. You make America wonderful. The people make America wonderful. And if you change the people, America will cease being wonderful. Republicans have never talked like that, ever. They're starting to talk like that. Yeah, I know we have a long way to go. I got all that. They're starting to talk like that. This is how we're talking now. Where will they be 5 years from now? 10 years from now? These are good, good things.
1: Unique and distinctive people, unlike any other nation or people in the history of the world. America is an exceptional nation because Americans are an exceptional people.
0: Amen.
1: We are a people born on the edge of the known world. We are a frontier nation.
2: Liftoff. We have a liftoff.
1: The hardy pioneer.
0: I want to pause on that just for a brief second. A frontier nation. I hope you know that that is a big part of your heritage, and it's a part of why you have this adventurous love of freedom spirit running through your veins. Remember, to even get here was an adventure. To survive once you got here was not a given. It was an adventure. And then we didn't just, you know, settle along the Atlantic. Eh, like this. North Carolina, pretty nice. Got a beach. We looked out west to a vast, uninhabitable wilderness. Animals, weather, Indians, you name it. And we said, I'm going there too. We are a pioneer people, and it's really freaking cool.
1: Pioneers on the Oregon Trail. To astronauts transcending the limits of Earth itself. America made the frontier a principle of national life. The men who built our country were heroes, among the greatest and most noble that the world has ever seen. This is the greatest nation on Earth. That has been true for 250 years. And with God's grace, it will be true for the next 250 as well.
0: Amen. All right, I'm going to stop because now I sound like a big suck up. I'm going to stop with this whole butt kissing thing. But I just really thank you, Mr. President. Thank you to this administration that I was able to celebrate a 250th with my family without wincing every time our political leaders spoke. I'm just really blessed me. It blessed me a lot. Now, let's go to the flip side and we're going to talk about communist subversion. And the devil. 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

0: 21 years old, middle of the night, on a living hell of an island, sitting there in an advanced position, which is obviously the scariest place to be because you're out beyond all your friends, and you're sitting there in a fighting hole with a friend. A grenade comes and lands in said fighting hole, and you have a split second to figure out what you're going to do. Yell, cry, jump out of the hole. What kind of a man looks down at it and says, I'm dying for my friend? Because that's what that decision is, and you would know it. Even in an instant, you would know it. I'm throwing myself on that to protect my brother. Men like that, all the way back to the Revolutionary War, men like that are the reason you and me got to have hot dogs and watch baseball and fireworks on Independence Day. Salute and semper fi, my brother. All right. Now, I'm going to address, speaking of subversive, what the communist conqueror in New York City did on the 250th birthday. 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
14: Just before midnight on Saturday, February 19th, 2005, Danielle Imbo and her friend Richard Patron left a crowded Philadelphia bar. 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
14: Those same questions frustrated law enforcement. The FBI called it murder for hire.
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18: Both of them weren't the target. One of them was the target. The other one was wrong place, wrong time.
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14: What happened to Danielle and Richard?
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14: I'm Andrea Gunning. In this series, I dig into my own investigation to find answers for the families and get justice for Richard and Danielle.
15: I just want some peace for my sister's soul, and I want some peace for my mother.
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0: It is the Jesse Kelly Show on a wonderful Monday. Remember, if you miss any part of the show, you can download the whole thing on iHeart, Spotify, iTunes. Just a little refresher in case you missed it in the first hour. Remember when Matthew McConaughey said, we haven't arrived yet, man?
1: 250 years young. Howdy, America. And to a lot of people, that may seem like a long time to be a country, but it's really not. But I tell you what, it's definitely not too long to be. It's not too long to be an idea, which is what America is. A land that has never been yet. And that yet that we're seeking and chasing, that's...
0: We got a long way to go. We're seeking it. We're chasing it. The communist loves that way of subversiveness. He loves it. Because it doesn't sound like he's trying to destroy it. He's just trying to help. He said, hey, I think that you won't be fat one day. Keep working out. Just trying to help, right? Of course. Zohran Mamdani, like all communists, views himself as a conqueror. Remember, it's a religion of destruction and conquest. They are conquerors. Whether you see them that way or not is unimportant. That is how they see themselves. They are here to destroy and to conquer. Why would Zohran Mamdani bring George Washington's desk out for some 250th America Sucks speech flanked by a bunch of dirty foreigners who shouldn't even be here? Why would he do that? Well, that's the most common thing in the world. Do you know how often ancient conquering armies would walk into a city they had just conquered, and you know they would take their religious artifacts, sacred religious artifacts, and they would bring them back to their capital? That wasn't just something that you read, maybe you read it in the Bible. Well, they took the ark and brought it out. Or this was common practice of a conqueror. You grab something sacred to them, something important to them, and you come and plant it in the middle of your capital, and the message is, I own you and everything you hold dear. So this dirty foreigner sits in front of George Washington's desk, and he gave a different spin on the same thing Matthew McConaughey did. See, America, it's not fixed. That's why we're so great. We're so great. Because I'm going to change it.
2: We are told that America is exceptional because we are richer, stronger, more powerful than everyone else. The truth, my friends, is that America is exceptional because here, nothing is fixed into place. The frontier may be closed. We may have walked on the moon. But the work of fulfilling the values first enshrined in the Declaration of Independence, that work endures, and it belongs to us all.
0: We have so far to go. Sure. No. You look great. You look great. Great weight. Honestly, you look great, but whew, got some work to do, don't you? That belly is cupcaking a little bit. You look awesome, though. Remember, it's one of the communists' favorite tactics. You've got so far to go. Hey, honey, I made you spaghetti for dinner. Oh, okay. That is good. Keep working on it. Keep working. You'll get there one day. That's what he does. Here's a shortened version of it. This man thinks he's a conqueror. And if we let these people, they will conquer us.
2: Nearly a decade ago, I too felt what you feel. The joy of no longer being just a New Yorker, but an American too. You each hold a special power. The power to determine what America means. The powerful.
0: You know you don't get to determine that, right? And some dirty foreigner from Uganda most definitely doesn't get to determine that. America already means something. My opinion on what America means is unimportant. Your opinion is unimportant. Chris's is extremely unimportant because America already means something. It's already set in stone, but you see, if it's up for debate, anyone can have an opinion. Then it allows this group of conquerors to come in and tell us what America is.
2: People have always known their answer. America, in their view, is an arena of supremacy, where only a select few are allowed freedom, where not all are created equal. America, if you ask them, becomes less the more people it welcomes. America, they will tell you, belongs only to those with the right accent or the right shade of skin. The rest of us, they insist, should be grateful for merely being allowed to visit.
0: You should be grateful for even being allowed to visit, you dirty foreigner. You should already be on a plane back to Uganda, stripped of your American citizenship. And future presidents will make that so. We're in the infancy stage. Future presidents will make that so. I have no idea how it got so well known around the globe that you should be able to just come here and pillage this country, and you don't have to be grateful for it. This attitude is pervasive amongst the people we have mass imported into this country. This feeling of entitlement. I'm entitled to be here. You're telling me I should be grateful? That's exactly what I'm telling you. And in fact, if you're not grateful, I'm going to make you leave. That should be the message we have to every foreigner who comes into these shores. I'm grateful when I'm welcome into somebody's home. I don't throw my feet up on the coffee table and start yelling at the wife to make me some mac and cheese.
2: Yes, we see America, when we spend...
0: Now I'm in the mood for mac and cheese.
2: ...spend our tax dollars on bombs and bailouts, when we sell our elections to the highest bidder. Yet we see it just as clearly in every American who still believes this country belongs to we, the people. We see America each time neighbors link arms with neighbors, without asking how long they have lived here, or what papers they have, as ICE invades our neighborhoods. We see America each time those young and old stand in the beating rain or the stifling heat to cast their ballots. We see America each time working people demand more, not just for themselves, but for their fellow Americans. There are some who respond to those who ask for more from America with a simple refrain. Love it or leave it, they say. But patriotism has never been about pretending our nation is without flaws. Patriotism is every act of righteous dissent. It is every march led under the heavy sun. It is every protest held a decade before its time.
0: You know what's real patriotism? Crapping all over the country every chance you get. Marching in the streets, looting, murdering, vandalizing, assaulting people. All the things the communist has been doing for a very long time. He'll do these things, and because he's a subversive, he'll sit down, stare you right in the face, and tell you that's what real patriotism is. You and your love of this place mean nothing. These people will not win, but they intend to win. And we have to play this game as if they intend to win. And this is why I am so emphatic about focusing at home at all times now, because the greatest danger to your future, the future of our children and our grandchildren, it is not found in any other country on the planet. The greatest danger to our future is already inside the gates, courtesy of decades of mass migration and decades of college indoctrination of our citizens. We have legions of Americans, sadly, who are trying to bring the country to its knees. That is our fight. And it will be our fight for a very, very long time. It's going to remain that way for a long time. Now we have to root them out. Now that every loser in the GOP and Democrat subversive brought them all in. All right, let's do some emails before we get to other stuff. Next.
3: 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Jesse Kelly.
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12: There was a wealthy man in Palm Beach who was offering young girls a way to make money. That man was Jeffrey Epstein, and he had set up a system designed to bring him underage girls. Local police and the federal government would investigate and, by their count, find dozens of victims. Epstein would become one of the world's most infamous predators, a man who could have faced decades in prison but served just 13 months in his own wing of a county jail.
15: Why would you cut this deal with Jeffrey Epstein?
12: Epstein's abuse would span years and cross state lines.
16: New York, Palm Beach, New Mexico, Paris, Virgin Islands, and each one of those residences is an alleged crime scene.
12: 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Truth and Lies, Jeffrey Epstein.
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Jesse Kelly Show. Final hour of the Jesse Kelly Show on a spectacular Monday. So this hour, here's what we're in store for. It's going to take me a little bit to get probably all the way done with this one, but we're going to talk about messaging, why it matters, and the White House is missing the mark big time and has been missing the mark big time

0: We're not going to bother. I want to be clear that those two factors alone, they can't be helped, really. You can do a little thing here, a little thing there. They can't be helped. And going forward, they are going to make life harder for Americans than Americans are used to. Americans are used to being able to afford things. They're certainly used to being able to afford more than they have now. Specifically, because this is what we're going to talk about here, younger people, Gen Z, if we have to call it, younger people, they're not five. They're old enough to remember what their parents could afford. They're old enough to remember these things. And now they can't afford anything. The value of the dollar's been wrecked. On top of that, do you know the percentage of college graduates, I read this morning, who are working a minimum wage job? College graduates, I said. Remember that? Everyone has to go to college. You got to get a good job. Remember that? 52% are working a minimum wage job. 52%. Because you go to college and you get that engineering degree or whatever degree it is, and then you walk out into an economy where AI has made you virtually obsolete. I'm not trying to paint this bleak view of where we're at. I'm trying to ground us, ground me, and ground you in the reality of this. And this hits home very personally for me, in case you're wondering why I'm going off on this. I have a 17-year-old young man who's graduating high school next year, and he doesn't know where he's going in life. He doesn't know what he's going to do. And he's, Dad, maybe I can do this. Maybe there's an opportunity here. And we are already starting to sift through the opportunities. And, man, it's tough out there. I have a 15-year-old. He's a few years away from that exact same conversation. My sons don't want to sit at home and be lazy bums. They want a career. They want to buy a house one day. They want a wife. They want kids. They want to buy a car. You know, young men want to go out and provide. And I'm worried about them. I am. Just telling you right now. It's you and me. I'm telling you right now, I'm worried. And part of my worry is this. Because of my age, most of my friends and neighbors, the ones I hang out with, they are people who have children roughly my son's age. Some in high school, some are in college, some have graduated college. And every one of them paints an extremely bleak picture of what the jobs market has been for their child. And some of these kids are at top schools, straight A's, and Jesse, we can't get a call back. Jesse, she's moving back home. Jesse, AI is already taking jobs, and AI is going to get better, more advanced, and I'm very worried about it. Combine that with inflation, which, again, we can't put that toothpaste back in the tube. Those are two enormous things that nobody can do anything about, but they are crushing people in this country, crushing people who aren't getting by and they can't find good work. Now that we talked about that, we're going to get into some things we can do and some messaging failure that has to stop now. Before we get to that, I want to get to this. Speaking of crushing people, I would invite you to go look up a story or two about identity theft. I want you to look up what it means when you are a victim of identity theft. Right now, there are criminal gangs around the world on the internet trying to get your data. 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

0: Jesse Kelly Show on a fantastic, wonderful Monday. Remember, you can email the show, jesse@jessekellyshow.com. Average cost of a July 4th cookout for 10 is $7.38 a person. Increase is consistent with annual inflation. I could read you data point after data point after data point. All right, so we covered already the things that can't be controlled, the two big things, AI and inflation. All right, those things, they are what they are. Before we go any deeper, let's address one gigantic thing that can be controlled. Deporting people. Headline is out already. Joe Biden, when he imported 20 million people, drove up the cost of a house 30% in this country and drove up the rent 20% in this country. Deport 50 to 100 million foreigners and watch everything in your life become way, way more affordable. That is something that can be done. In fact, because you can't fix inflation, you ramp up energy production through the roof because energy is money, and deport foreigners en masse, you will finally start to deliver real relief for people in this country, and people need real relief. So I wanted to clarify, there are things we can do that can help people. Now, I'm going to read something. It's going to hurt. That's fine. It should hurt. It sucks. Major national surveys from The Economist and YouGov and Atlas Intel. I won't go into all the other polling companies. It's every single one of them, by the way. Show a consistent pattern of collapse with Trump's net approval among Gen Z, falling from positive or moderately negative territory in early 2025 to deeply negative ratings between negative 42 and negative 76. Let's use the best case scenario there, and let's assume that, well, we got some bias here or bias there. We went from a positive when Trump first was sworn in to 42 points underwater. Let's get this out of the way first. As I mentioned, some things Trump can't fix. It's not possible. He can't fix inflation. He can't. Sorry. He can't fix AI, to be honest with you. Nothing can stop it. It's worldwide. He can't stop the AI. He can't do anything about those two things. So in a lot of ways, Trump is helpless when it comes to making life more affordable, making the dream more obtainable to young Americans. I fully acknowledge there are things way beyond Trump's control, way beyond it. So if things are bad and they're beyond your control, what is in your control? What can you do? How you talk about it. And how you talk to people, how you discuss these issues is really, really important. And I really need to mention this before I go into anything else, something that matters a lot. Corporations, we already read the stat to you before, 90% of post-COVID jobs have gone to foreigners. America's corporations all see themselves as international now, and they're not interested in hiring Americans, certainly not white Americans. They go grab as many foreigners as they can. That's why the jobs market is just horrible for Americans now. It's horrible for them. Horrible. Certainly young Americans. Older ones, don't send me your email, by the way, if you're 55 with the 401k. I know you got it. We're talking about Gen Z here. It's horrible for them. We can't fix inflation. We can't fix AI. But what we can do is talk to people in a way that makes it seem like we understand the jobs market is bad. We understand the economy is bad. And we're going to work hard to make sure the American economy is built for Americans and it's going to deliver for Americans. That means we have to message well. This is not messaging
1: well. H-1B visa thing will not be a big priority for your administration. Because if you want to raise wages for American workers, you can't flood the country with tens of thousands or hundreds of thousands
2: of
1: foreign workers.
2: I agree, but you also do have to bring in talent. When
1: we have plenty of talented people here.
2: No, you don't. No, you don't.
1: We don't.
0: Hey, by the way, credit to Donald Trump. We always say we want honesty. Donald Trump will tell you exactly what he's thinking, exactly what's on his mind. It's never a mystery. Whether he thinks your face is ugly or you're lazy and stupid, Donald Trump is going to tell you that, and that's worth something to me. Credit to him. That's not what Gen Z wants to hear. Think about this again, because look, we're going to get to other things that have been said. Think about this again. Not as you. Maybe you're not one of these people, but you're Gen Z. You're sitting at home. You graduated college 2 years ago. You're working at Burger King, applying every other month, and then you turn on the news and hear this.
1: H-1B visa thing will not be a big priority for your administration, because if you want to raise wages for American workers, you can't flood the country with tens of thousands or hundreds of thousands
2: agree,
1: of foreign workers.
2: I agree, but you also do have to bring in talent. When
1: well, we
2: a
1: have
2: country
1: plenty of talented people
2: no,
1: here.
2: No, you don't. No, you don't.
1: We don't.
0: That has to stop. The problem is it's not stopping. It keeps going. And every day it goes on, we lose the next generation. I'll continue in a moment. Before I continue that, I want you to stop dealing with insurance companies as a business owner, as an HR manager, as the one at your company who has to deal with all these different insurance policies. I want that to stop. I want you to just go back to doing the job you want to do. Not having to learn about this policy or that policy. And how often do you hear from your broker, by the way? Once a year, when it's time to renew. SuperSure is the super agency that will handle all this for you. 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
6: Three staccato cries of Mayday and an eyewitness report of a mid-air explosion is about all that is known this morning of the British Columbia air disaster, which yesterday claimed 52 lives.
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17: They say it started at a small Christian school in Louisville, Kentucky.
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17: 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Those men, trusted educators, football coaches, and twins, are now facing more than 50 charges related to alleged child sex abuse. 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This is a story about a group of women who say they survived the abuse, who took matters into their own hands and are still fighting for the girls they used to be.
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22: 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And boy, oh boy, do they have a lot to say about it. 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

Let's have some fun on a Monday, a post-Independence Day Monday, a belated happy birthday to

0: comes from time to time because I'm a human being, just like you are. I am so grateful that we have a president who is not ashamed to celebrate America, who is not ashamed to be bold talking about the greatness of this country and making it perfectly clear who the country's enemies are. In fact, we have an administration not afraid of that. And part of the reason I'm so appreciative of this Trump administration and that attitude is I'm old enough to remember the Biden administration. And sadly, because I'm about to turn 45 here in a couple weeks, I'm old enough to remember the Obama administration. Basically, I'm old enough to remember what it's like when a Democrat is president of the United States of America. And if you are a patriot, it freaking sucks. And I'm not even talking right now about policies or open borders or anything else. I'm not even discussing those things. It sucks when a Democrat leads the country because Democrats know they get elected by playing to the malcontents. Patriotism meter. It's not hard to look at every single poll. More patriotic you get, the further right you go. If you hate the country, you're on the left. If you're a Democrat and you want to win Democrat primaries, you want to maintain power in the country, you can't get up and say, I love America. That doesn't play, even if they want to. Even if, let's say, Joe Biden still had a functional brain and he was this deeply, deeply patriotic person. Deep down, he really, really loved the country. It's not an option. If he'd written it into a speech, they would have crossed out the words. It's not an option for him, for any Democrat, to get up and just say, gosh, this place is amazing. I love it. I'm so blessed to be here. Not even an option. And so what do? Obama did it for 8 friggin' years. Not just domestically. We've never gotten it right. We're working on it. He would travel to foreign countries. Our top executive would travel to foreign countries and apologize for the United States of America. You know, we haven't acted right in the past. Joe Biden did it for 4 years. Everyone in his administration did it for 4 years. If you are a patriot, when a Democrat gets elected president in this day and age, you will have to sit and grit your teeth watching them crap on the country in front of the world every single chance they get. And maybe it doesn't bother you. And I shouldn't let it bother me because I should expect it by now. I should just let it go, brush it off. No big deal. It grates on me. I hate it. And I am extremely appreciative that this is the president now.
1: Across the generations, Americans have fought, bled, and died, not just to secure those rights, but to expand them to citizens of every race, religion, color, and creed, because we are one people. We are one family. You showed that tonight with one flag. And as our Declaration of Independence tells us, we are all made in the image of one Almighty God. And a communist will never say that. That's for sure.
0: Communists will never say that. We didn't just get a clear-eyed celebration from the president on our 250th birthday. We didn't just get a clear-eyed celebration of us, of our country, your country, in my country, of who we are, what we stand for. We didn't just get that. We also got a clear-eyed view of who the enemy is, and rest assured, these people are your enemy.
1: We resolve and swear for all to hear that the citizens of the United States of America will vanquish communism quickly. Don't let them take too much of your time. You know they're wasting your time, don't you? But we're not going to let them take too long or too much of our time as they play their games and send them into exile. We will send them quickly away, and we will continue to build our country bigger and better.
0: That's wonderful. And it wasn't just Donald Trump. Marco Rubio, who I get more and more impressed with as the days go by. Told you before, I never used to be much of a fan. He's growing on me quickly. It's long. I'm going to have to break it up because it's such a long clip, but it's so freaking wonderful. I wanted to play it for you.

0: you again. Sorry, I'm still in red, white, and blue mode. Here's the Secretary of State talking about our wonderful country.
1: 250 years ago today, a small band of men gathered in Philadelphia and declared war on the most powerful empire on the earth. They pledged their lives, their fortunes, and their sacred honor to the cause of their posterity. Many of them would lose everything in the revolution. Their homes burned, their land ransacked, every last pound and shilling to their name poured into the patriot struggle. Some would die as paupers. But that was a price that each and every one of them was willing to pay. A price they were willing to pay for us. For me. And for you. Because they understood...
0: I want to pause on that for a second because, by the way, I'm really glad you enjoyed our history story from last week, last Monday and Tuesday, Battle of Long Island, the Maryland 400. You know, if you missed it, Monday and Tuesday's show of last week, you can go download the podcast of it, enjoy some American history. And, you know, I've always loved Independence Day. I've always loved celebrating the birth of this nation. It's always been a thing. And of course, I've read so much about, you know, our founders and Jefferson and Washington and all these other, of course, just like you have, just like you have. I don't know what it is. I felt a deeper connection to them this time than ever before. Maybe that was because of the history story of going through it, but a deeper connection to how much they sacrificed and how hopeless, I mean, obviously it wasn't hopeless, but how hopeless that fight was for a bunch of colonials without an organized military. You're going to take on the most powerful empire in the world. And by the way, if you lose, you're going to be strung up. They're going to string you up as a traitor, maybe even do unspeakable things to you before they string you up as a traitor to make an example of you. I really felt it. I've been feeling it for a week now. Just such a deep appreciation for how much these people gave up so you and me, who they didn't even know, right? They never knew us, would one day get to live in the freest, best country on the planet. I hope you talked about it, or you still can. It's not like the stories have expired, but they gave up so much for us, and I'm really appreciative of it. I'm going to finish up this Marco Rubio speech. I'm going to let him, you know, say the whole thing. It's still got 2 minutes left in it, but it's wonderful. And then we're going to shift to some modern politics, and, you know, we're going to talk some economic matters and messaging, how you deliver something, because it does matter, and there are mistakes being made. Before we get to those mistakes, I want to get to this. You're making a mistake ignoring your testosterone levels. You're making a mistake ignoring the fact that you are running out of energy at 2 p.m. That when you get home from work, you're completely fried. You've just accepted that as part of getting older. It's not part of getting older. We drink and eat so much garbage. We chug synthetic estrogens when we drink water. 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

0: It is the Jesse Kelly Show on a wonderful, wonderful Monday. Little programming note, two things. First of all, you can email the show your love, your hate, your death threats, jesse@jessekellyshow.com. Second thing is the audio. You know, you are aware. What is it, 2 months now, Chris? I don't know. It feels like two centuries ago. We got flooded out of our studio. It's a disaster. The building's still uninhabitable. Anyway, we have moved locations yet again, trying to find a place that will temporarily work so we can do the show. You can't even imagine how low rent this whole thing is. You just can't even imagine. Nationwide, they're listening to a show that we are doing from a garbage can. If it sounds like I'm in a garbage can, I'm sorry. Jewish producer Chris is working the hardest he can to try and make things right. Corey hasn't done a thing, but Chris is working very, very hard on it. All right? Now, take that for what it's worth, because it's Chris, but you understand what I'm talking about. Back before we do some economic messaging items, before we get to Medal of Honor Monday, which is 45 minutes from now, let's hear some more from Marco Rubio. Again, just so appreciative. We have an administration that speaks lovingly about the country. Remember, as you hear these people speak, remember how Democrats would be speaking about the country. In fact, we'll get to one of those in a few. Hold on.
1: Something that free men have always known, that there are things more precious than wealth, more valuable than safety, that there are great causes more important than even life itself. The men who signed the Declaration were writing a new chapter in the story of an ancient civilization. They were heirs to the English tradition of common law and liberty, to the Christian moral imagination, to the Roman idea of republican virtue, to the whole expanse of the Western memory, stretching from Athens and Rome to the Magna Carta, to Jamestown and Plymouth Rock. Our founders knew that liberty was not an abstraction, floating above history. They knew that parchment promises alone could not make a nation free. The Soviet Union's constitution promised freedoms it never intended to honor. Many failed states and tyrannical regimes have borrowed the words of rights and liberties. But a constitution is only as strong as the people it belongs to. America has never been merely a proposition. It has always been a real and living civilization.
0: I'm going to pause on that for a second. I know that maybe you, like me, are an immigration hardliner. You understand the mass deportation of foreigners is necessary. All the things we talk about a lot. Maybe you're one of those people. And I know, because I get the emails and I talk to people, that maybe you think the Trump administration hasn't gone far enough. We haven't deported enough people. We're not doing this. We're not doing that. And all those criticisms are fine. They're fine. I just want to say, never in my life have I heard major Republican figures ever talk so lovingly about America and Americans and talk about us as a people being wonderful. Standard Republican talking points have always been, well, the Constitution's wonderful. Well, yeah, it is. It is wonderful. I'm not denying that, but it's a piece of paper. If the people don't love it and care about it, if the people aren't wonderful, it doesn't mean anything at all. The Constitution doesn't make America wonderful. You make America wonderful. The people make America wonderful. And if you change the people, America will cease being wonderful. Republicans have never talked like that, ever. They're starting to talk like that. Yeah, I know we have a long way to go. I got all that. They're starting to talk like that. This is how we're talking now. Where will they be 5 years from now? 10 years from now? These are good, good things.
1: Unique and distinctive people, unlike any other nation or people in the history of the world. America is an exceptional nation because Americans are an exceptional people.
0: Amen.
1: We are a people born on the edge of the known world. We are a frontier nation.
2: Liftoff. We have a liftoff.
1: The hardy pioneer.
0: I want to pause on that just for a brief second. A frontier nation. I hope you know that that is a big part of your heritage. And it's a part of why you have this adventurous love of freedom spirit running through your veins. Remember, to even get here was an adventure. To survive once you got here was not a given. It was an adventure. And then we didn't just, you know, settle along the Atlantic. Yeah, like this. North Carolina, pretty nice. Got a beach. We looked out west to a vast, uninhabitable wilderness. Animals, weather, Indians, you name it. And we said, I'm going there too. We are a pioneer people, and it's really freaking cool.
1: Pioneers on the Oregon Trail to astronauts transcending the limits of Earth itself. America made the frontier a principle of national life. The men who built our country were heroes, among the greatest and most noble that the world has ever seen. This is the greatest nation on Earth. That has been true for 250 years. And with God's grace, it will be true for the next 250 as well.
0: Amen. All right, I'm going to stop because now I sound like a big suck up. I'm going to stop with this whole butt kissing thing. But I just really thank you, Mr. President. Thank you to this administration that I was able to celebrate a 250th with my family without wincing every time our political leaders spoke. 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It blessed me a lot. 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
11: White victim, female, pretty, wealthy.
10: A white woman's murder shocks the city. A black man from the projects comes forward with information about the case.
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10: But out of nowhere, he goes from star witness to prime suspect.
12: 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They turn on him.
10: 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Lee Harris is sentenced to 90 years.
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10: Behind bars, Lee finds an unlikely ally in his cellie, Robert. The pair are like chalk and cheese. There's no way their paths would ever cross on the outside. But as a fellow inmate, Robert sees through the lies and vows to do the unthinkable. Clear Lee's name.
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0: It is the Jesse Kelly Show on an awesome Monday, only like 30 minutes away from Medal of Honor Monday, where we're going to honor a hero, and that'll be awesome. We have so much to get to. I'll give you a little, maybe I screwed up a little bit on July 4th story. We're even going to talk about hiring a hitman. All that and more still to come on the world famous Jesse Kelly Show. Now, we're going to talk about subversion. Because it's happening all around you right now. And maybe you've been a victim of it. You've gone along with it. Let me spoil it for you. You have, and so have I. We're all of us at some point in our lives, we are all susceptible to subversion. First, let's discuss what exactly subversion is. Well, let's say I want Jewish producer Chris to divorce his wife. Please don't divorce your wife, Chris. I love her. She's fine. But let's just say I did. Let's say that's what I wanted. Chris loves his wife. You know what? What do you think would be most effective? If I walked in here and said, "Hey, Chris, you need to divorce that hag." How do you think that would land? Probably not well, right? You think that would sway Chris? No, of course not. If you really were a dark, horrible person and you wanted Chris to leave his wife, you would compliment her and then take little jabs at her. "Hey, Chris, glad your wife brought in those matzo balls, man. Man, I wish she didn't treat you like that, though. But, man, great meal. Loved it. Hey, Chris, saw your wife the other day in the grocery store. That's awesome. She's out there grocery shopping for you. She was talking to some guy. I don't know. He was looked like a bodybuilder or something like that, but I'm sure it was nothing. It's probably your cousin. Anyway, have a good one, Chris. Subversion. Little compliment. Little butter it up. Then just planting little seeds. Little seeds of doubt. Little seeds of kind of sucks. And then what you're hoping, if you're a dirty, evil communist or the devil himself, is that one day those seeds will sprout and you can destroy the way you want to. I'm about to play you an incredibly subversive person. And I bet you right now, if you are tuned into the news, and I know you are, I bet you think I'm about to play for you Zohran Mamdani in his America speech. No, I actually will get to that at some point in the show, maybe soon, but that's not what I'm going to play for you. Yes, it was subversive, it was evil, and we'll discuss those things. I'm about to play the audio for you of somebody you may like, or at least I bet you don't intensely dislike him. In fact, maybe you even heard this and thought, that sounds pretty good. This is actor, Texan, Matthew McConaughey, who put out a 2-minute-long video on America's 250th birthday. Do you want to know what subversion sounds like? Here it is.
2: 250 years young. Howdy, America.
0: Let me pause real quick. Sorry to do that. Before we get back to howdy, America, I'm just like you. You know what isn't subversion? It's just too ham-fisted. It's too in your face. It doesn't work. This.
21: When it comes to answering the question of what America owes black women, the answer is everything. When we think about the sacrifices.
0: We got it. Too ham-fisted, too in your face, too obvious. That's me telling Chris, divorce that hag. This doesn't work. But what will work is, howdy, America.
2: 250 years young. Howdy, America. And to a lot of people, that may seem like a long time to be a country, but it's really not. But I tell you what, it's definitely not too long to be. It's not too long to be an idea, which is what America is.
0: Stop there already. Look, you're going to have to get used to that. Because it was 2 minutes of the most subversive stuff I've ever heard in my life. America is not an idea. That is something that has been put into your head by your dirty commie history teacher. By various people throughout your life, you've seen it on television. You've heard politicians on both sides speak this way. America's an idea. America's an idea. America is not an idea. It is a nation. We are a country. We have a people. The United States of America is not some meaningless thing. It's just a bubble like I saw at the 4th of July parades that can just blow whichever way the wind's going. I don't know. After all, it's just an idea. It's something that just popped into someone's head. And what? America is not an idea. Your country is much more solid, much more tangible than an idea. America is its people. These lands belong to us. Us, you, and me, and our children, and our children after them, and their children after them. America is not an idea. Reject that every time you hear it.
2: A land that has never been yet. And that yet that we're seeking and chasing.
0: Sorry, I'm stopping it again. They do this so well, don't they? A land that's never been yet. We're still seeking and chasing. Hey, Chris, she makes a good matzo ball soup. I hope one day she'll appreciate you the way she should. America, we're not, you hear Democrats speak like this all the time. We've never lived up to the promise. We've never quite measured up. We're working on it, of course. We have a long way to go. We're trying, but we've never quite made it. So subversive.
2: Now, that's the whole thing. It's a place we're never going to arrive at. And that's not failure because we won't. That's by design. And think about it. We didn't start this country on any kind of proof. We started it on a belief that was worth fighting for, a wager that was worth betting on, an act of faith that a self-governing people could be something worth being and becoming.
0: I want you to remember that little patriotic 15 seconds you just heard there. Sounded good, right? Maybe made you puff out your chest a little bit. We'll come back to that. Matthew McConaughey definitely believes we're a self-governing people, right?
2: And here we are 250 years later. The bet's still on the table, folks. We have not cashed in, and let's hope we never cash in. We need skeptics. Yes, we do. We do not need cynics. One cares enough to question, which we should, and the other one's already quit. We don't need you. So here we are celebrating 250 years of independence. We look around. What have we built? What have we restored? What is still standing? What has fallen by the wayside? What's gone forever? And the best of us, I see 250 years of showing up, at least. Arguing, loving, losing, forgiving, starting over, believing in who we are and what we can be. That's the yet we're chasing. So here we are today, lighting the fire, breaking the bread, raising a glass to our family and friends, and maybe even to the neighbor that we don't agree with. Today, we're going to let the kids run barefoot after dark, baby. That's the celebration. Not that we've arrived anywhere, but to the fact that we are still on our way. Take inventory with the one in the mirror and together. Here's to more dancing in the home of the brave. Happy 250th, America. Just keep living.
0: Love your wife, Chris. Man, she's awesome. I'll tell you what, mean cook, love that she raises your daughter. You know, she's going to get nicer one day. One day she's going to treat you right. I really believe that. Anyway, big fan, Chris, big fan. That's what subversion sounds like. Let's look back, shall we? And remember what he actually believes. Before we get to that, you don't have to worry about subversion coming from pure talk. You get patriotism. Unapologetic love of the United States of America. Does your wireless company unapologetically love the United States of America? You have one of those big wireless carriers? You have a good Pride Month? See what they did with your money? One of the best parts about Pure Talk, it's not even calling and dealing with an American who speaks English. One of the best parts about dealing with Pure Talk is I never have to stress about a headline the next day. I never have to wake up and worry I'm going to have an email. Hey, Jesse, did you see Pure Talk's all lit up in rainbow flags? Jesse, did you see Pure Talk just sent a bunch of money to Black Lives Matter? I never have to stress it, ever. But if you don't have Pure Talk, you do. Dial pound 250 and say Jesse Kelly. Pound 250. Say Jesse Kelly. Time to switch. We'll be back.
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0: It is the Jesse Kelly Show on a fantastic Monday, 10 minutes away from Medal of Honor Monday. I am going to get to some of your emails. I am going to get to Mam Donnie's speech. I've got to, there's a bunch of stuff I'm going to get to at some point in the show. I just wanted to give you a heads up about communist subversion and how it works. It's not always right in your face, Jasmine Crockett. America sucks. Reparations. That's not very effective. That's not going to land on most people. Yeah, you'll get a small group of very stupid people who will buy into that, but you're not going to get the masses to buy in. You know how you get the masses to buy in? Hey, man, all right, all right, all right. Let's go dancing together. It's time to eat hot dogs, brother. Anyway, America is an idea. We haven't even arrived yet. We got a lot of work to do, but man, I love it. Hot dog time. I'm old enough to remember. There was a Uvalde school shooting in Texas where some monster walked in and butchered a bunch of kids. And in that horrible, horrible moment, communists did what they do. They realized that the butchery of school children created for them a wonderful opportunity, an opportunity to do what they dream of day and night, an opportunity to take away your guns so they can finally hurt you the way they've always wanted to hurt you. They think about it all the time. You've already provided them an opportunity. And so the geniuses in Washington decided they were going to come together, have a bipartisan gun control bill. John Cornyn, of course, led the way for the GOP. That's why he's no longer going to be a senator after November. But the communists decided they needed some bigger guns. People in Congress, they love celebrity the same way you maybe love celebrity. Human beings love celebrities. They want to meet professional athletes and singers, and they want to meet actors and actresses. Makes people feel important. You'd tell your friends if you ran into Matthew McConaughey in the grocery store. Hey, I saw him. He was buying apples. Seemed like a nice dude. People love interactions with celebrities. They just do. So if you want scumbags in Congress to vote for your gun control bill, you know what really helps? If you bring in one of those superstars to help sell the whole thing. I remember like it was yesterday. I think he posted it on his social media account. John Cornyn, United States Senator from Texas, posing with a picture with Matthew McConaughey, who ran to Washington, D.C. as fast as he could to take away your rights.
1: So, we know it's on the table. We need to invest in mental health care. We need to save for schools. We need to restrain sensationalized media coverage. We need to restore our family values. We need to restore our American values.
0: Doesn't he sound so reasonable? Just one of us, just like you and me.
1: And we need responsible gun ownership. Gun ownership.
0: Doesn't that sound reasonable too? Now, I know you see right through it. You've seen this game. That doesn't sound like anything crazy, does it? Doesn't sound like he wants to strip you of your firearms so masked government agents can come shoot you in the face in the middle of the night like has been done in every communist country in the world. Doesn't sound like that at all. It's just responsible gun ownership. Now, you can't define that. I can't define that. He most definitely can't define that. But he's not in the business of defining. He's in the business of subverting. How do you get people to buy in to evil ideas? You don't spit it right in their face. You kind of slip it in there.
1: We need background checks. We need to raise the minimum age to purchase an AR-15 rifle to 21. We need a waiting period for those rifles. We need red flag laws and consequences for those who abuse them. These are reasonable, practical, tactical regulations to our nation, states, communities, schools.
0: Here's a list of ways I want the government to take away your rights. Now, it's the 250th birthday. Hey, man, country's great, right? We're going to dance barefoot.
1: 250 years young. Howdy, America. And to a lot of people, that may seem like a long time to be a country, but it's really not. But I tell you what, it's definitely not too long to be. It's not too long to be an idea, which is what America is. A land that has never been yet.
0: Be very, very careful with the ones who sound reasonable. They are out to destroy just as much as the Jasmine Crocketts are out to destroy. The AOCs, the Bernie Sanders, the Zohran Mamdanis, they want to destroy as much as anybody wants to destroy. They just are a lot smarter about it. They know you don't come right at somebody when you're trying to destroy something. The best way, if you want that somebody to buy in, is you gotta butter them up a little, convince them you're not actually the enemy, and then tell him his wife is ugly and mean. That's how you do subversion, and be very, very careful with all these people, Hollywood actors and others, who do it in a cowboy hat and a down home accent, and I'm going to have a beer with my son, and I love the country. I think I'll turn on some Toby Keith. Doesn't work for me because I see right through it, and I hope you see right through it too. Now, we are going to get to a more brazen act of subversion, really a flag planting is what it was. That would be what Mamdani did in New York City. I will get to that after I get to Medal of Honor next hour. And after I get to Mamdani, we're going to get to some economic messaging that needs to be tightened up like now. All that. We'll get to emails and so much more coming up in the second hour and maybe the third hour of the world famous Jesse Kelly Show. Hang on.

Show, another hour of the Jesse Kelly Show on a magnificent Monday as we start chopping away at what I feel like is going to be an awesome week. But who knows? Maybe I just still have Independence Day fever running through me, or that could be the strep throat. Either way, we're going to have a great hour here. We're going to talk about Medal of Honor Monday. At some point, I'll get to my Independence Day, little brief story. Kind of screwed up a little bit. Not terribly, in my opinion. A little bit, Chris. We'll talk. Yes, I'll get to that Mamdani conquest speech. That's what it was. All that, so much more. I'll even try to get to some emails coming up on the second hour of the world famous Jesse Kelly Show. Before I get to any of that, though, we're going to do what we always do. Start of the second hour at this time. We are going to take a Medal of Honor citation and read it. That's it.

0: somewhere, one of those things. And if you get to those families, they would have a room in their villa with the faces of the men in the family who had done anything of note in the past. It's kind of cool, right, Chris? Kind of creepy, but kind of cool. And so if you're, think about the impact it would make on your life when you're from the youngest age, 4, 5, 6 years old. Your dad has you in that room. Hey, you see that? That was your great uncle Lucius. He fought off 20 barbarians single-handedly. Hey, look at that. There's your uncle Vito. I don't know that they were named that. There's your uncle Vito. Look at what he did. Hey, look at that. It would make an impact on you, right? And it did. Romans, especially the high society ones who would go on to be generals, commanders, and things like that, were world-renowned for being ridiculously ambitious. No, I will achieve. No, I will take great risks. I will do bold things because they took the time to honor the heroes of the past, right? Didn't mean to get so sidetracked, but have you ever heard of Wesley Phelps? Most people have not. Don't feel bad if you haven't heard of him. Just a young man. He was 21 years old at the time. Born in Nephis, Kentucky. Young man from Kentucky. But he decided he was going to sign up to be a United States Marine. As a United States Marine in World War II, the military decided they wanted to take one of the most godforsaken spits of land on the planet. It's known as Peleliu. When you talk about the war in the Pacific, it's tempting to think about they're all tropical islands. And obviously, most of them are quite tropical. I guess Peleliu might even be considered tropical, but please don't think we're talking about sandy beaches and lush vegetation. Peleliu is a gigantic piece of coral. Burning hot. It was supposed to be near impossible for our men to even dig in at night because you're not in dirt. You're not even in rocky soil. You're on a rock. You had to try to blast some holes for yourself so you could get down. And the Japanese had, because they had this ridge system on the island, had just dug themselves in to the natural fortifications. Peleliu was a fort created by God. I don't have another way to put it. The island was a fort, a big piece of rock. Hey, we've got a few months. Let's carve a big hole into it. That's what the Japanese did. And the Marines took the finest light infantry division on the planet. That would be the 1st Marine Division. Don't think I'm just being a Marine homer. That would be the 1st Marine Division. Okay, maybe a little bit of a homer, Chris, but I'm not the only one who came up with that. And by this point in time, the 1st Marine Division was probably the finest light infantry division on planet Earth. And we put them on Peleliu and we killed them. We essentially wiped out the division. Well, obviously they reformed it later, but all those lions died on that island. And right now we're going to honor one of those men from the 1st Marine Division, Wesley Phelps, who was with 3rd Battalion, 7th Marines. I was in 1st Battalion, 7th Marines, so he was right there. Wesley Phelps, here's what he did.
1: Ready, aim, fire.
2: Honoring those who went above and beyond. It's Medal of Honor Monday.
0: For conspicuous gallantry and intrepidity at the risk of his life above and beyond the call of duty while serving with the 3rd Battalion, 7th Marines, 1st Marine Division in action against enemy Japanese forces on Peleliu Island, Palau Group during a savage hostile counterattack on the night of October 4th, 1944. Stationed with another Marine in an advanced position when a Japanese hand grenade landed in his foxhole, Private First Class Phelps instantly shouted a warning to his comrade and rolled over on the deadly bomb, absorbing with his own body the full shattering impact of the exploding charge. Courageous and indomitable, Private First Class Phelps fearlessly gave his life that another may be spared serious injury, and his great valor and heroic devotion to duty in the face of certain death reflected the highest credit upon himself and the United States Naval Service.

0: 21 years old, middle of the night, on a living hell of an island, sitting there in an advanced position, which is obviously the scariest place to be because you're out beyond all your friends, and you're sitting there in a fighting hole with a friend. A grenade comes and lands in said fighting hole, and you have a split second to figure out what you're going to do. Yell, cry, jump out of the hole. What kind of a man looks down at it and says, I'm dying for my friend? Because that's what that decision is, and you would know it. Even in an instant, you would know it. I'm throwing myself on that to protect my brother. Men like that, all the way back to the Revolutionary War, men like that are the reason you and me got to have hot dogs and watch baseball and fireworks on Independence Day. Salute and semper fi, my brother. All right. Now, I'm going to address, speaking of subversive, what the communist conqueror in New York City did on the 250th birthday. 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
14: It's August 2023, a county government meeting in Pennsylvania's Lehigh Valley. A young woman, early 20s, steps up to the mic to speak.
15: My two-month-old son was happily drinking milk from his bottle when he quickly started choking, turned blue, and went limp. My boyfriend transported our son to the changing table as I grabbed an anti-choking device and my boyfriend began assembling it. Two pumps of the device and my son was conscious, gasping for air and coughing up milk.
14: They all went to the ER to make sure the baby was okay.
15: But upon arriving at Lehigh Valley Hospital, the diagnosis quickly became something so different.
14: One of the doctors had a theory.
15: She stated to my father and mother-in-law that we are young, first-time parents who got frustrated with our baby and violently shook him to make him stop crying, and a confession would only make things easier for us.
14: The parents were told to leave the hospital without their son, and he wouldn't come home for 7 whole months.
15: I'm a postpartum mom dealing with the grief and the trauma of my son being ripped from my arms. And I'm a mom who lost everything in less than 24 hours due to one doctor's misdiagnosis. Enough is enough.
14: And then the next person speaks. And the next one. The stories they tell form a pattern of parents walking into a Lehigh Valley hospital to get help for a child, only to leave without them. And the same doctor's name kept coming up again and again. A pediatrician.
16: I ask you, what kind of doctor does this?
14: That's what I wanted to know, too. From Serial Productions and The New York Times, I'm Diane Neary. And this is The Preventionist, a story about a doctor and the rise of a powerful field of pediatric medicine.
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is the Jesse Kelly Show on a wonderful Monday. Remember, you can email the show your love, your hate, your death threats, jesse@jessekellyshow.com, and I'll get to those in just a little bit, not too far away here. So before I get to the Mamdani subversive stuff and emails and other things, on the 4th, Independence Day. So as you know, a little strep throat action last week had me down for the count. A little bedridden for a couple days. It is what it is. But I told you I was going to rally on the 4th. Maybe not 100%, but I'm rallying anyway. We make a decision on the 4th. We're going all in for America. We're going down to the local 4th of July parade. You know how that works. All the floats, veterans, kids, the Boy Scouts. It's wonderful. All uber patriotic. We then locate a pool, and we got in it for a couple hours. Got cooled off, and the plan was to go to a baseball game that night, Houston Astros game, because they were going to do a big July 4th fireworks celebration after the game. All right, now I need to clarify something. I've been to several Houston Astros games, and at any game you go to, any regular season game, and there's 10,000 of them, it's baseball, you will see people, more than one person, dressed up extravagantly, maybe in some over-the-top Astros gear. You see that all the time. But they always have some sort of, you know, baseball teams do this. They love doing this. I don't get it. But some theme night, and it could be anything. They have Star Wars night there. And when you show up at Star Wars night, you'll see Chewbacca. I swear on my life. You'll see people walking around with lightsabers. People dress up. They have freaking Hello Kitty night. I'm sure that's where Chris went. You understand what I'm talking about. People dress up. So, my sister comes to town to celebrate the 4th with us. We decide to go to the game. I told you I was geeking out so bad on the 250th birthday that we were going to go all in over the top in patriotic gear. And I mean all of us. I have American flag wristbands on. I have an American flag cape. There's a picture of this on my social media, I should note, on my X account, if you want at least my face. I had an American flag bandana to attempt to hide my receding hairline. I had my oldest son, James, who's super talented in this way, paint an American flag on my face. That's on top of my American flag shirt. We are America'd out. My kids had American flags stuffed in all their pockets that were sticking out so they could just be flag waving the whole time. We went all in. And my sister says before the game, because everyone's getting all these things on, and she says, there's going to be lots of people dressed up, right? And I was not lying, okay? I said, oh my goodness, it's going to be everybody. You should see these baseball games. Trust me, it's going to be everyone. It'll be over the top. I think I even at one point in time gave her the, we won't even be the ones who are most over the top. It'll be worse than that. Don't worry, it's going to be everybody. Yeah, it was nobody. We showed up at the game, and I knew as soon as we got out of the car, we park, we get out of the car, and you know you're walking with a sea of fans toward the place. No red, white, and blue. Nothing. No, certainly nobody draped in flags. What, Chris? See, the Jewish producer Chris brought up a good point, and this is where I landed on it. He just said, isn't that a little sad by itself? Look, once we got past some embarrassment some in our party may have felt about being a little out of place, that's really where I landed too. How are you not decked out in America gear on July 4th, the 250th birthday of the United States of America, on the night they're going to have July 4th fireworks immediately after the baseball game? You didn't think to put on a hat?
I'm not saying you have to be obnoxious like we were obnoxious, but not even a shirt. And don't get me wrong, we saw six people, eight people maybe, with at least an American flag shirt on. But that's as far as it went. Face painting? Yeah, we were the only ones. Most definitely the only ones. So there was that. Maybe you heard a bit of this. Mayor of New York City is a communist. He became a citizen of the United States of America just 8 years ago, 2018. His father has been here crapping on this country for decades. Should have been arrested and deported a long time ago. But we let him stay here because our immigration policy is insane. Now his subversive dirtball son runs the best city in the United States of America, certainly the most important city in the United States of America. And he sat down behind George Washington's desk on the 4th of July and gave such a subversive speech. We're going to touch on just a couple bits of that before we get to emails. I just want to remind you, because I'll play it again for you really quickly, just briefly. I want to remind you, do you remember that whole Matthew McConaughey, hey, we haven't quite arrived. We're still striving, man. Remember that. Hang on.

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8: 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It's black excellence and everyday hustle. But let's go deeper, beyond what you already know about this city. 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
22: It is the Jesse Kelly Show on a wonderful Monday. Remember, if you miss any part of the show, you can download the whole thing on iHeart, Spotify, iTunes. Just a little refresher in case you missed it in the first hour. Remember when Matthew McConaughey said, we haven't arrived yet, man.
23: 250 years young. Howdy, America. And to a lot of people, that may seem like a long time to be a country, but it's really not. But I tell you what, it's definitely not too long to be. It's not too long to be an idea, which is what America is. A land that has never been yet. And that yet that we're seeking and chasing, that's...
22: We got a long way to go. We're seeking it. We're chasing it. The communist loves that way of subversiveness. He loves it. Because it doesn't sound like he's trying to destroy it. He's just trying to help. He said, hey, I think that you won't be fat one day. Keep working out. Just trying to help, right? Of course. Zohran Mamdani, like all communists, views himself as a conqueror. Remember, it's a religion of destruction and conquest. They are conquerors. Whether you see them that way or not is unimportant. That is how they see themselves. They are here to destroy and to conquer. Why would Zohran Mamdani bring George Washington's desk out for some 250th America Sucks speech flanked by a bunch of dirty foreigners who shouldn't even be here? Why would he do that? Well, that's the most common thing in the world. Do you know how often ancient conquering armies would walk into a city they had just conquered, and you know they would take their religious artifacts, sacred religious artifacts, and they would bring them back to their capital? That wasn't just something that you read, maybe you read it in the Bible. Well, they took the ark and brought it out. Or this was common practice of a conqueror. You grab something sacred to them, something important to them, and you come and plant it in the middle of your capital, and the message is, I own you and everything you hold dear. So this dirty foreigner sits in front of George Washington's desk, and he gave a different spin on the same thing Matthew McConaughey did. See, America, it's not fixed. That's why we're so great. We're so great. Because I'm going to change it.
24: We are told that America is exceptional because we are richer, stronger, more powerful than everyone else. The truth, my friends, is that America is exceptional because here, nothing is fixed into place. The frontier may be closed. We may have walked on the moon. But the work of fulfilling the values first enshrined in the Declaration of Independence, that work endures, and it belongs to us all.
22: We have so far to go. Sure. No. You look great. But great weight. Honestly, you look great, but whew, got some work to do, don't you? That belly is cupcaking a little bit. You look awesome, though. Remember, it's one of the communists' favorite tactics. You've got so far to go. Hey, honey, I made you spaghetti for dinner. Oh, okay. That is good. Keep working on it. Keep working. You'll get there one day. That's what he does. Here's a shortened version of it. This man thinks he's a conqueror. And if we let these people, they will conquer us.
24: Nearly a decade ago, I too felt what you feel. The joy of no longer being just a New Yorker, but an American too. You each hold a special power. The power to determine what America means. The powerful...
22: You know you don't get to determine that, right? And some dirty foreigner from Uganda most definitely doesn't get to determine that. America already means something. My opinion on what America means is unimportant. Your opinion is unimportant. Chris's is extremely unimportant because America already means something. It's already set in stone, but you see, if it's up for debate, anyone can have an opinion. Then it allows this group of conquerors to come in and tell us what America is.
24: People have always known their answer. America, in their view, is an arena of supremacy, where only a select few are allowed freedom, where not all are created equal. America, if you ask them, becomes less the more people it welcomes. America, they will tell you, belongs only to those with the right accent or the right shade of skin. The rest of us, they insist, should be grateful for merely being allowed to visit.
22: You should be grateful for even being allowed to visit, you dirty foreigner. You should already be on a plane back to Uganda, stripped of your American citizenship. And future presidents will make that so. We're in the infancy stage. Future presidents will make that so. I have no idea how it got so well known around the globe that you should be able to just come here and pillage this country, and you don't have to be grateful for it. This attitude is pervasive amongst the people we have mass imported into this country. This feeling of entitlement. I'm entitled to be here. You're telling me I should be grateful? That's exactly what I'm telling you. And in fact, if you're not grateful, I'm going to make you leave. That should be the message we have to every foreigner who comes into these shores. I'm grateful when I'm welcome into somebody's home. I don't throw my feet up on the coffee table and start yelling at the wife to make me some mac and cheese.
24: Yes, we see America, when we spend...
22: Now I'm in the mood for mac and cheese.
24: ...spend our tax dollars on bombs and bailouts, when we sell our elections to the highest bidder. Yet we see it just as clearly in every American who still believes this country belongs to we, the people. We see America each time neighbors link arms with neighbors, without asking how long they have lived here, or what papers they have, as ICE invades our neighborhoods. We see America each time those young and old stand in the beating rain or the stifling heat to cast their ballots. We see America each time working people demand more, not just for themselves, but for their fellow Americans. There are some who respond to those who ask for more from America with a simple refrain. Love it or leave it, they say. But patriotism has never been about pretending our nation is without flaws. Patriotism is every act of righteous dissent. It is every march led under the heavy sun. It is every protest held a decade before its time.
22: You know what's real patriotism? Crapping all over the country every chance you get. Marching in the streets, looting, murdering, vandalizing, assaulting people. All the things the communist has been doing for a very long time. He'll do these things, and because he's a subversive, he'll sit down, stare you right in the face, and tell you that's what real patriotism is. You and your love of this place mean nothing. These people will not win, but they intend to win. And we have to play this game as if they intend to win. And this is why I am so emphatic about focusing at home at all times now, because the greatest danger to your future, the future of our children and our grandchildren, it is not found in any other country on the planet. The greatest danger to our future is already inside the gates, courtesy of decades of mass migration and decades of college indoctrination of our citizens. We have legions of Americans, sadly, who are trying to bring the country to its knees. That is our fight. And it will be our fight for a very, very long time. It's going to remain that way for a long time. Now we have to root them out. Now that every loser in the GOP and Democrat subversive brought them all in. All right, let's do some emails before we get to other stuff. Next.
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It is the Jesse Kelly Show on a spectacular, wonderful Monday. Of course, it was a Medal of Honor Monday. Remember, you can email the show, jesse@jessekellyshow.com. I guess they don't even have to be political because we have ones like this. Hey, Sensei, how do you eat your fresh pretzels? Do you dip them in beer cheese or are you gay and dip them in mustard? Guarantee that's what Chris does. That's one. Two. All right, I need to address something that I've been feeling a little bit guilty about for quite some time. And I just need to get this off my chest, and then we get back to the other slightly more important emails. The soft pretzel. I like them. I like them a lot. Hold on, Chris. I'm getting to this. Let me finish, all right, before you criticize. I like soft pretzels. I like them a lot. When I am in an airport and I see an Auntie Anne's and I have time, I will stop. I will grab some, either a pretzel or some pretzel bites and some of their, I think it's hot salsa cheese, their spicy cheese. Go sit down, little dippy dippy, enjoy myself. Okay. So I enjoy a pretzel. I do. I'm turning 45 on July 20th. Don't worry, I'm not going to say anything. I'm not going to make a big deal. You know I don't make a big deal out of my birthday, which is July 20th. I don't need you to email in all your well wishes and things like that. Anyway, I'm turning 45 on July 20th. When you are a young man, you know, when you're 17, when you're 25, whatever, it's not just that you can put away a lot of food. Maybe there's something wrong with me, but I suspect this is pretty common with most men. You're proud of how much food you can put away. My 17-year-old James, you just can't even imagine how he can just lay waste to mountains of food. He will eat a pound of chicken and all the vegetables, and he'll ask for second vegetables. And we're talking clearing out his plate at dinner time. And then when dinner's over, he will get up and walk right to the pantry and grab a box of Triscuits and a protein bar. And we're like, wait, what? And when you're a young man, it's kind of cool to be able to eat like that. When I was a young man, I could take down 2 foot-long cheesesteaks from Subway. 2 foot-long cheesesteaks. You could call me Pete Buttigieg. Two of them, right? Young men, it doesn't last forever. Chris is already going through it. He's not even close to my age. You get to a point, for whatever reason, you can't eat like you used to eat. And I'm not saying, well, you'll get fat, although you will. You just can't physically do it. You know what I do all the time now? All the time. Because I'm a chicken wing freak. I love chicken wings. When we are in a place that has good chicken wings, I will order 15 wings. 15 wings? What's 15 wings? I could probably, when I was a younger man, eat 30 wings. 15 wings? I don't remember the last time I finished an order of 15 wings. Yet I keep ordering them because that's what you should be able to do, right? But you can't do it anymore. Back to the soft pretzel, because we probably should get to some more important emails. I realize that. I rarely, like if we're at a ball game or a track meet or something like that, I rarely will pull the trigger on a soft pretzel because if I do, I won't be able to eat anything else. The soft pretzel is my whole stomach now. What, Chris? That's half my point. Chris just said, think about all the other options available. That's the thing. Do I want the soft pretzel? I do. I like a soft pretzel. Am I willing to completely abandon the hot dog? No. Nachos? Not even an option for the soft pretzel? No. It's not going to happen. A slice of pizza? No. A soft pretzel
doesn't measure up. Let's do something else. Jesse, you would think the third world squatters that have taken over large portions of our country and are pushing us to the brink of, as you say, God forbid, civil war, would realize that they will be at the top of the list to go after first, along with the illegals and then the commies. I think what I understand what you're saying. Hey, all these foreigners we let into the country, don't they realize that if they keep pushing, they keep conquering, keep destroying things, that if things, God forbid, go really bad in this country and end up getting violent, I hope we never see that day, don't they realize that they're going to be on the dinner menu? Don't they realize that? I think we really don't understand how so many of these people view the United States of America because of our immigration policy. American communists, we won't even talk about foreigners, American Democrats, they really genuinely believe that this country is evil and has been evil from its founding. Because of that belief, everything else they do and say sprouts from that belief. I've used the term foundational before, and I'm going to use that term again, meaning this is part of the basics. And if you removed this, the entire religion would come crumbling down. For communists, for American Democrats, America sucks is a foundational belief. And you can't take it out of them, because if you do take it out of them, then everything else they've based their entire life on disappears. You're essentially removing their religion. It would be like telling a Christian that Jesus isn't the Son of God. It would, your entire life would be removed. That's it. That's a foundational belief. It is a foundational belief for these people. So that's how American Democrats already feel. Because they feel that way, they put into place an immigration policy bringing in people who also feel that way. So you got here from the Congo. You got here from Qatar. You got here from Guatemala. You got here from Haiti. You got here from Somalia. You are not bending down, kissing the ground when you get here, because this place sucks. You're just here for your pound of flesh. They're just barbarians here to loot the place. They haven't put any forethought into what that might mean for them one day. 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
5: For Team USA, I'm Ted Lindner, Fox News. The United States' run to the FIFA World Cup is over. Fox's Tony Genualdo with the recap for us.
6: The United States has been eliminated from the FIFA World Cup, falling to Belgium 4-1 on Monday in the round of 16. Belgium struck first in this game, but Mark Tillman for the second straight game scored on a free kick as the U.S. tied things up at 1. But 2 minutes later, Belgium took the lead right back.
7: Trossard to the byline, gets across, and the Ketelaar is rising up, and Belgium retake the lead. Moments later, Charles de Ketelaar climbs the ladder, his second goal, and the U.S. right back where they were.
6: Courtesy of Fox, Charles de Ketelaar with the goal. They would tack on two more in the second half as Belgium advances to the quarterfinals to face Spain. Tony Genualdo, Fox News.
5: The British military says a tanker traveling off the coast of Oman in the Strait of Hormuz caught on fire after being struck by a projectile. The UK Maritime Trade Operations Center saying the tanker had been hit near Lima, Oman in the Strait. It said the projectile hit the port side of the vessel while trying to travel south of the strait towards the Gulf of Oman. It said there was no environmental impact from the strike. Authorities continue to investigate. Iranian state media saying that the country's Revolutionary Guard attacked the Qatari ship after it ignored repeated warnings to turn back while transiting the strait. The political death watch is on for Maine U.S. Senate candidate Graham Plattner following yet another allegation from an ex-girlfriend that he raped her. The charge is so severe, Plattner has taken a break from his campaign to reevaluate his political future, hoping to nudge him out of fellow Democrats, including Senate Minority Leader Chuck Schumer and California Congressman Ro Khanna, who pulled his endorsement. Meanwhile, Plattner, who's faced similar other sexual impropriety allegations, denying the woman's account that he broke into her home in 2021 and forced her to have sex. America's listening to Fox News.
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12: The Texas Lieutenant Governor is continuing his crusade against smoke shops with a hearing this week that focuses on THC-induced psychotic disorder. And he has the backing of conservative groups which have been rallying against the hemp industry.
13: The state needs to take a serious look at the problems that THC causes across the board. because taxpayers end up paying for it.
12: Cindy Castillo with the Texas Eagle Forum says the abuse of gas station gummies and psychoactive drinks threatens to drive up health care costs. And the fast-growing THC industry has divided Republicans. Some want the products banned. Others, like the governor, have advocated for more regulations. A federal drug raid in Abilene has cleared more than $3 million worth of narcotics and weapons off the streets. The feds announced today three men are behind bars after a months-long investigation by local police and the DEA. I'm Carrie Lockie.
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21: 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And I'm not done yet. 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I dropped 40 pounds with Awaken 180 and I've kept every pound off. 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
25: That's right. It is the Dana Show with Dana Lash. My name is Craig Collins, filling in. Thrilled to be with you. So much stuff out there to talk about. So little time to do it. We get to talk for the next 3 hours. Dana, I believe, is back tomorrow. President Trump said that if he appointed Ted Cruz to the Supreme Court, he'd get 100 votes. I thought that was kind of funny. This is a decent way to start off the show. And to be totally honest, I'm not sure he's right about this, but he says that Republicans love him and Democrats really want him to not be in the Senate anymore, which is kind of funny. Here we go. Oh, wait, hold on. You probably can't hear that yet, so let me go ahead and fix that real quick. And now we're going to be able to hear it. Let's do it this time.
26: In fact, somebody said, would you ever appoint him to the United States Supreme Court? Because he's a brilliant lawyer, Ted. They said, well, he's the only one I can think of that's going to get 100 votes. All Republicans will vote for him. All Democrats will vote for him because they want to get him the hell out of the Senate. Now, if I was having a hard time with getting the votes, I would appoint Ted Cruz. I get 100%. Guaranteed.
25: There you go. Get him out. I thought that was interesting. He said Ted Cruz would be supported on both sides. That might be an interesting way to go about it. I doubt that's actually going to happen. That wasn't the only remark, of course, Trump made today or over the holiday. He's talked to the media a lot, which President Trump does a lot. And I'll just say this again. I feel like I've said it before in this show. The most definitive proof that President Trump's brain is not malfunctioning, like Biden's brain was, even if Democrats occasionally like to claim that Trump's brain doesn't work, is the fact that he's so insanely available to media all the time. I think that alone shows you. Now, whether or not you like the tangent he goes on, that's fine.

0: been overturned. This almost never happens in the world of FIFA, but it did seem like a ridiculous call made by a computer system that, again, isn't really factoring in what human beings would factor in, because he wasn't given any penalty at all by a human ref. He was just given a horrible penalty call by a computer ref. So here's part of what Trump said in response to a question about if he got involved. And then I do like what Dave Portnoy is out there saying about this topic, because the weirdest thing, and I'll say this before I hit play on any of this, we are the United States of America. The people here shouldn't be upset at this. There's no one for any reason that lives in our country should be mad that one of our best players gets to continue playing in the World Cup when we face elimination. If we lose to Belgium, we're out. So I don't know why anyone on our side is complaining. But it's politics, so of course they are. Here we go.
1: All I did, I asked for a review because I didn't think it was a foul. And, you know, again, I'm good at this stuff. I didn't think it was a foul. I thought it was two great athletes that crashed into each other and got entangled. That was not a guy punching somebody in the face or anything that, you know, would be different.
0: Soccer would be more fun if people punch each other in the face. Continue.
1: And I think it's a terrible, if they wouldn't allow, you know, a top player, maybe the best, maybe among the best players on the team to play, I think it would have had a big stain. And I related just that feel. I didn't tell him what to do. I can't tell him what to do. But and I don't believe he made the decision. I think it was a committee that made the decision. And they made the right decision because, number one, it wasn't a foul. And you want to see a game with your best players. You don't want to say, how would you feel if I took, you know, we take Messi out. Look, you know, he ran into somebody. Or we took...
0: You know, it's interesting. A couple things about that. The first thing, and the president is making this point, I thought it quite a bit. I don't know why Belgium would want to play a weaker U.S. team. I understand in the sense that it might be easier for them to move on to the next round. But in the world of sports, don't you actually want to play the best? Isn't that the thing we're supposed to teach all the young kids in the world about sports, is that you want to be challenged? You want to succeed at the highest levels? You don't want any sort of excuse version of, we won, but. We defeated this team, but one of their best players wasn't allowed to play over what is a controversial call. It wasn't President Trump alone who thought that. Again, as he said, it's not like somebody punched somebody in the face, got suspended, and now suddenly isn't. It's quite a bit different. But it's just amazing that this topic in this place has this level of back and forth. Like, I can't believe that people are mad that the president of our country called FIFA and asked for one of our best players to play in a game, in a match. It doesn't make sense. If it's a Democrat in this position, and I hate these whataboutisms, but they're so easy in these types of environments and these types of discussions. If it's a Democrat that did this, he'd be praised. Regardless of if FIFA said yes or no, just making the phone call would be an incredible thing. Like, look how much he cares about the world of soccer in the United States of America. But it's Trump, and now someone thinks that some sort of terrible, horrible thing is involved. Dave Portnoy of Barstool Sports has said that you should be deported if you're against this and live here in the United States. I thought that was pretty funny.
2: I'm going to need some fact-checking from fact-check people, but I've seen a lot of talk that this has been done before in the World Cup. Like, Ronaldo had his suspension pushed off, a bunch of things. So it's not the first time this has ever happened. It was the right call.
0: Yes.
2: And this is united a nation. I'll also say, and I know, T-Bob, you're not a Trump guy, and I don't know people's politics.
0: You really shouldn't care about people's politics, by the way. It shouldn't matter.
2: If you are against this, and you're a United States citizen, deported. I want you out of the country. If you have a problem with this guy playing because you're letting politics get in the way and you don't like Trump place a phone call and you think this is wrong, deported.
0: Get him out. I love this so much because, again, it does make sense to me in a certain sense. I'm not actually agreeing with Dave, and I don't think he's doing this seriously in calling for the deportation of Americans. But I think it just makes no sense to have this level of hatred toward a politician or a political party or whatever the thing is that motivates you. And because of that, you don't even want something like this to benefit the soccer team that represents our country. Like, it just makes no sense. I wouldn't care what the reason was. If a leader of my country gets one of my best players back into a world wide competition, good for me. I don't even

0: care if the controversy is more legitimate than this one, because it just simply shouldn't and doesn't matter, at least in my opinion. You are doing much better at the world stage with the best players, and this benefits you. All right, I'll stop berating that narrative. It's crazy that that's a thing that we're actually talking about, but of course we are. The president did also answer other questions, mostly questions about Iran and the conflict between our two countries and the, you know, things that have been happening recently. You would think that that's a much more important topic. I know that most of us might be sick of discussing the Middle East and how long this has been going on, much longer than many of us wanted it to be going on. But nonetheless, like, we're here now. And again, you'd think that this was a bigger deal than soccer, but it definitely was a question that came later on in the president's remarks to the press today. Here's what he said.
1: Look, we're going to win one way or the other. We're either going to make a deal or we're going to finish the job, okay? And it won't be tough to finish the job. I'd rather make a deal because I don't want to affect 91 million people. We can knock down their bridges in 1 hour. We can knock out their energy supply, all of those big plants that they built, big, beautiful, modern plants. They had a lot of money. They don't have any money now. We haven't given them any money. But we can knock out their electricity and power generating plants and I would say a small part of an afternoon. Every plant will be gone. And they know that.
0: Here's the thing about this. I know that many people have said that this type of talk is not working anymore. President Trump, whether he says this in a press conference or on Truth Social, it's not getting the message through to the other side to make them negotiate in a way that makes sense to us. They keep behaving as though they have cards that they don't have from a simple conflict standpoint. We would win. We are capable of doing the things that President Trump is saying. Will we actually do it, or some version of it, some semblance of demonstration of what it is? I do think something like that needs to happen. I know Dana at times on this very show has called for the bombing to start again or the fighting to start again, because it should. If Iran continues to pretend as though they're not in the position they're in, which is they have absolutely no cards to play, then we need to do something about that. We need to demonstrate to them that we are serious in some of these things that the president says. And then inevitably, hopefully, this isn't to decimate them for the sake of being big jerks or mean people or whatever crazy stuff the left tries to say about conflict and war. It's to win the fight and win it appropriately and then usher in something better for the world, for all of society. All right, we'll take a break. A lot coming up. This is Craig Collins filling in on The Dana Show.
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0: And now, all of the news you would probably miss. It's time for Dana's Quick Five.
1: That's right. It's time for Quick Five on the Dana Show. D Lash, Dana Lash Radio on X. A great ways to stay connected to her and all the awesomeness of her social media team, including producer Steven and all the great stuff he does. 46% of Americans didn't know what we were celebrating this past weekend. They knew it was the 4th of July. This would be remarkably bad if they didn't even know that was a holiday, almost half of the country. They didn't know it was the 250th anniversary of the country, which shocks me. I feel like this survey, which only asked a certain amount of people this, just found a lot of really dumb people. Because there have been so many advertisements, so many things out there, that it seems impossible to have not have at least seen some of that stuff and scratch your head and wonder, hey, why are they saying 250? And then you do some basic math, and boom, things are great for you. But no, almost half of the country, according to at least one survey, a national one, said that people didn't know it was the 250th anniversary of the country. That's terrible. Another thing that I saw that I thought was interesting, the ice bucket challenge is back. People are once again dumping ice on themselves. This is to bring awareness to ALS. I feel like the one thing we need to do is up the ante even more. You can't just dump a bucket of ice water over your head again, especially when it's insanely hot a lot of places. I think you got to do the polar plunge or a cold plunge of some kind and actually jump in the water for a few minutes. I actually know a veteran in Illinois who does this every month on the 22nd. He either jumps in the river in the middle of the winter or does a cold plunge in the summer. And he does this to raise awareness about veteran suicide. So another great cause thing that deserves attention, just like ALS and funding for it does. So let's just up the ante. Let's not bring the ice bucket challenge back. Let's make it harder. Let's make it different. That seems to make sense to me. Waymo cars were stranded on San Francisco streets on the 4th of July. Gridlock drained batteries. Cars ran out of power. And they just kind of sat there because that's what a machine does. It has no ability to keep going, so it doesn't. It's stuck. It doesn't know what to do. And then it just gives up entirely. This seems like one of many things that's going to go bad if Waymo is all over the place and if rideshare vehicles don't have human beings in them. These are some of the things that we hopefully can avoid by continuing to drive the cars ourselves, people. Let the Uber guy make some money. Come on, let that happen. My favorite thing about Waymo, we have it here in Houston, is that it's more expensive, usually, than hiring a person to drive you in their car and pick you up. I don't know why I do that. I'm not so anti-other humans that I can't sit behind one while they drive me to a place and save a little bit of money compared to, and I don't know, if Waymo's a sponsor of this show, maybe I have to take some of this back, but nah, no, screw it. I mean what I'm saying. I would always pick the human experience over the computer one, especially if it's actually cheaper. I thought the whole benefit of the Waymo car was that they weren't going to pay the driver, so that for some reason I would save a bunch of money. And then finally, one last thing I saw, Minions and Monsters did have a franchise low premiere at the box office, but they did do better than every other movie at the box office, including Toy Story 5, finally dethroning that movie from the top spot. Supergirl did not achieve that feat. It took Minions and Monsters to do it. The only funny thing about the Minions movies to me, I'm married to a woman who was born and raised in Mexico, fluently speaks English now. It's not like she doesn't. But she loves the Minions. She loves them. I don't know why. I didn't go to this movie. We don't have any children to bring along with us, so that would have been weird for just the two of us to go. But I'm sure I'll watch it on a you know, streaming service at some point because she loves them, mostly because they just speak gibberish, which she thinks I do sometimes. All right, we got to take a break. A lot to get to, a lot to talk about. Craig Collins filling in on The Dana Show.

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15: Ah, 1971. 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Soul Train had just started chugging along. Everyone had a lava lamp for some reason. Weeble started to wobble, but as we all know, they don't fall down.
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15: Across the country, people were speaking up, and the more they did, the more they learned about the hidden underbelly of the most powerful law enforcement agency in the land. I'm Ed Helms, host of Snafu, Season 2, Medburg. The story of a daring heist that exposed J. Edgar Hoover's epic FBI snafu. Hear the incredible true story that almost got buried,
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15: To expose J. Edgar Hoover's secret FBI.
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1: That's right. This is The Dana Show. My name is Craig Collins, filling in. Thrilled to be with you. A bunch of stuff to talk about. D Lash, Dana Lash Radio on X. A great way to stay connected to her at Radio Craig C. If you want to see what a much smaller social media audience looks like. Jim Garrity has a fancy social media audience. He is a writer for the National Review. He does The Morning Jolt. And he also co-hosts Three Martini Lunch, which is an excellent podcast that sometimes has an incredible fill-in. As well, I think. Jim, welcome to the show.
2: Craig, it is great to be with you. I must salute everyone at Radio America for figuring out, let's give Jim a guest co-host with a name that sounds a lot like Greg. So if he forgets who he's talking to, it's still going to sound very similar.
1: That is correct, yes. And I don't even care about being called Greg, to be honest with you. Again, that's totally fine. Your morning jolt is fantastic, as always. Today, it led off with a soccer story. I am amazed, candidly, although I actually shouldn't be, and I feel a little naive in saying this, that this is such a big political story. But darn it, you have President Trump, you have all the pieces. So we'll start there. I've already been talking about it this morning. What say you in the world of the red card and the phone call that can't stop being talked about?
2: Sure. Well, first of all, I am very glad that Falaran Balogun is going to play tonight, or at least as of this recording. As far as I know the Belgians wanted to appeal, and I don't think it's going to work out that way. Right. I don't think what he did deserved a red card, maybe a yellow card. You know, you want to give him a warning, fine, okay. But, you know, in today's jolt, I quote three referees who are all basically saying, no, it really didn't seem like it rose to the level where you'd be suspended, not just for the remainder of the game, and the U.S. would have to play a man down, but also suspending him for the following game. And so FIFA, you know, so it sounds like several people in the Trump administration, including Howard Lutnick and Andrew Giuliani, the son of Rudy Giuliani, who's the executive director of the White House World Cup Task Force, immediately set out to say, this is a ludicrous call. There's no way you can take out our leading scorer for the next game. We're going to lobby against this. And it sounds like Trump called the FIFA president, Infantino, and basically, it sounds like, at least according to the account in the Wall Street Journal says, he simply was asking what the rules were. And Infantino explained it, but Infantino also said, I'm willing to look at it. We're going to take a look at this. He didn't commit to overturning it, but and there are lots of people who might say, you know, Trump, he could read between the lines, or he could see that Trump was willing to, I don't know, invade Italy or something. I don't know, whatever Trump was going to do, it was going to be, you know, bad. Sure. But then they announced that, hey, you know what, we've decided to rescind the red card. And the Belgians are, they're overturning their waffles. That's how upset they are with, with this decision. And it's one of those things like, look, I totally get it. First of all, FIFA is legendarily corrupt, right? So that, it, but people are like, oh, this is the dirtiest decision in FIFA history. No, no, they built like stadiums with slave labor in Qatar a few years ago. This is not the worst decision in FIFA history. Yeah. This may not even make the top 50. If you do it, and I was like looking at the video again, I don't think it deserved a red card. So if you have to lead, like we see players working the refs all the time in every sport. So I don't really mind, you know, the U.S. if President Trump calling up the FIFA president saying, hey, what's going on here? It really didn't look like it was a foul that would warrant a red card. So I have really no problem with this. And also, look, we are, look, the U.S. team has only the second time we've gotten to this stage in World Cup history. People are really fired up about it. Whatever you think of football, Americans love seeing other Americans win. And
1: usually.
2: So that, everybody's super excited about it. And all of a sudden, the president's in it, and he does something which, you know, his fans love because it's like, he's standing up for the country. He's getting things done. He's showing those European who's well. And his haters kind of, in some way, kind of love it, too, because, see, he's cheating. He's breaking the rules. He's intimidating people. You know, and everybody can agree, you know, can argue about whether it's good or bad. Even though I have a feeling people might have reversed the call either way.
1: Yeah, no, I love that you pointed that out in your article, too, that FIFA really might have done this without any involvement from President Trump whatsoever. And the other thing, and I hate whataboutisms, but I do them occasionally. I feel like if a Democrat were in office and made a phone call to FIFA to get one of our best players to participate in a world, stage fight of any kind of world sport, not just soccer, anything, it would be lauded as a president who cares. He cares so much about the country that he's trying to help get something done. It is amazing that it's going the way it's going right now in the world of politics. But I guess, of course, it does. I don't know if you know this. Dave Portnoy has called for anyone that's against this to be deported, which I found hilarious because this is good for the United States, definitively good. And it's just crazy that people want to argue.
2: And I should point out, look, you, those of us who root for what we would call traditional football, real football, American football. Sure. But we have all kinds of gripes about, you know, instant replay. The ref botches the call. They look at an instant replay and somehow it comes out worse. What is a catch? Did he have two feet? Like, we, you know, on the one hand, these things are going to happen in sports. I think if you have something like video assisted replay, you should try to get the call right. And if I felt like Trump was trying to argue, if it was clearly a penalty and he was arguing against it, well, then no, it wouldn't be, you know, we would not feel the same way about it. But the argument from a bunch of the folks who are upset about this is that you have to let the bad call stand for the integrity of the game. Except, wait a second, it's a bad call. If you make a bad call, shouldn't you try to fix it? Don't you want to fix it? And I think they're, you know, like, you know, am I rooting for America? Yes, of course. But in the end, we're Americans. We'd really like to do well in the World Cup tournament, but we're used to winning things like world wars. So we really don't need to worry that much about, like, you know, if they win tonight, fantastic. If they don't, okay, it's been a great run. You know, we just wanted to see our team do well, and they did pretty darn well. And it did feel like, that we got treated badly. I don't know if I can, what words I can use on the radio with you, but, we got, you know.
1: That's good. Yeah. That seems fine. I do want to shift.
2: You know, something you do instead of nails. You know.
1: Yeah. I do want to shift gears and ask you about one other thing that came up in the podcast, the three martini lunch that you do. Mm-hmm. You talked about a state senator in Michigan who dropped out of the U.S. Senate race. It was a surprising decision to a lot of people. I think Axios had like stunning in their headline about this. Mallory McMorrow, why do you think this happened now? Do you have any thoughts on that one?
2: Sure. Well, my first thought is that when the third place candidate in a three person race drops out, it's not that stunning. I kind of think Axios might be, you know. Look, so there's three candidates. McMorrow was kind of the middle path one. Haley Stevens, this is the Democratic primary. They're all Democrats. And our mutual friend Greg Corumbus would argue there are no good Democrats. None of them are any good, but he's from Michigan. But Haley Stevens is kind of the establishment candidate. Abdul Al-Sayed of Ann Arbor is the furthest left one. He's the guy who's been endorsed by Hassan Piker. And so, you know, I think the idea of McMorrow was I'm going to try to appeal to both camps at once. And in the process, she didn't appeal to either one of them. And so, you know, does this put a certain number of voters up to grabs? Sure. I suspect McMorrow thinks she's going to get courted by both candidates. And, oh, you know, I'll hire your staffers and I'll endorse your idea. You know, like both, you know, like if you're going to finish third, and it's probably going to be a disappointing third, maybe you can gain something from leaving the race early and having people compete for your endorsement. And again, I don't think there's a ton of voters left at stake. It's interesting because on paper, people said, oh, this should be good for Stevens, the establishment candidate. But a lot of people think, look, you look at the other races across the country, the socialist left, the communist left, the far left has done really well in Democratic primaries so far this year. So my suspicion is, like, I would not dismiss Abdul Al-Sayed at this point. I think he's, you know, still got a decent shot at this. But our friend Greg is the true expert on Michigan politics.
1: Well, I was going to ask you this because I do find it just sort of interesting, since you do describe her as sort of the middle of the road Democratic candidate. And you did mention the amount of far left people who are winning races. Is there any chance that the Democratic Party itself wants outcomes like this, or at least the people behind the scenes, that they're pushing their party into that further left corner?
2: Yeah, well, the other factor I probably should have mentioned is that Mike Rogers is expected to be the Republican senatorial candidate. And in a year where the map is really not going all that great for Republicans, this is a chance where Republicans could pick up a seat. I wouldn't say, you know, now Michigan is never an easy state for Republicans to win. Trump has won it a couple of times. Every once in a while, like, you know, they elected a Republican governor a couple cycles back. But by and large, it's been a pretty darn blue state. So I think if you're a Republican, you feel like you have the best shot against El Sayed. I would also point out that, like, this makes the stakes higher, that if you lose and you don't win in what probably is going to be midterm elections are traditionally very tough for the president's party, you could end up with a Hassan Piker-endorsed far-left senator for the next 6 years representing Michigan. And so I think that, like, you know, there's a part of me that would not mind more establishment Democrats to win. Again, don't overstate the centrism. They're not really middle of the road. They're still pretty darn progressive. Certainly by your standards, my standards, and I suspect the standards of Dana's audience.
1: Yes.
2: But by and large, like, this is a, you know, this could end up being a really high stakes Senate race. And I think if, I think the establishment candidate would be a safer bet for Democrats.
1: Sure, as do I. Again, I don't want them to win elections. I just think it's interesting that we're seeing more and more of this in certain places. And I'm so curious as to how that will go in the midterm elections. And I hope it goes very poor. I'm sure you do, too. I hope it goes very poorly because I hope a lesson is learned that these type of candidates can't actually win national races, but maybe, or at least your statewide races, but they maybe can, which is more terrifying than anything else.
2: Yeah, and look, I think the vibe you're getting from a whole bunch of Democratic primaries is, boy, we Democrats are so mad that Trump won the election. We're so mad about everything he's doing, from the state of the economy to the ballroom to the Kennedy Center to and they want fighters. And when they say fighters, they basically mean the candidate who seems angriest, the candidate who emotes the best. Now, this is, you know, despite my Irish American, Polish American passions, at politics, I guess I'm something of a Vulcan, in that I want someone who actually knows what they're doing, knows knowledge. And I kind of get suspicious when I see somebody pounding the table and emoting and reacting as if they just had somebody brush up against them in a soccer game, you know, kind of flopping and, oh my goodness.
1: Right. Yeah. How dare they? Man, so if we could only issue red cards to politicians, that would be amazing.
2: All right. Can only generate red states.
1: Thank you so much, Jim Garrity. You are awesome. You are a author at the National Review for a very long time. You're also a part of the Three Martini Lunch podcast that people should check out. Anything else before I let you go? You want us to know?
2: Nope. Just say, like, I'm rooting for Team USA. Hope we succeed. And boy, if the U.S. were to win the World Cup, that'd be like the second or third most important thing we've ever won this year.
1: Amen to that. Actually, and by the way, I'll just do this. I won't say what you predicted, but I'll tell people to check out the podcast because at the very end, Jim has a prediction for the final score of tonight's game, and it is a doozy. It is an incredible one.
2: Bet,
1: but all right,
2: bet against that one. Don't go into Polymarkets and say I think it's going to be that. Craig, always a pleasure.
1: Always a pleasure. You too, Jim. Quick break. A lot coming up. Craig Collins filling in on The Dana Show.
3: We're capitalists, God bless America, so we can't do it without our partners. Barnagun is one of those partners. Now, I've told you before, I sleep like a happy little well-fed baby at night, knowing that if I needed to, and I have no issue doing it, using lethal force to protect myself or my loved ones. I also know that sometimes you got to go to places where you're told you cannot exercise your Second Amendment rights, be it private property, which we respect private property rights, or municipal property. Now, whether or not they should have people there to protect you when they disarm you, that's a whole other debate. But regardless, you have to prepare for everything. You don't have the luxury of living in an environment where you can't or where you don't want to. You have to be prepared for anything that happens. And so this is why it's important to diversify your defensive options. And Byrna is a good addition for this. When you can't carry, you can have a Byrna gun. Now, they call it a gun, but it's, I guess you can call it that. The one that they have different models, but disregard all of that for this purpose of the CL. This is what we're talking about for on the go, going places, and you need a defensive tool. The Byrna CL, which stands for compact launcher, it's about the size of an iPhone. 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
9: This is the Dana Show. My name is Craig Collins, filling in. Thrilled to be with you. I believe Dana is back tomorrow, so I get one more day. I saw a story out of Chicago. A Delta flight was hit by a firework. I'm amazed this doesn't happen more often. Everybody's fine. No one was injured. The pilots kind of freaked out when they heard a giant bang, and they were checking the plane after it landed safely to make sure that there was no damage done to it. I think there even is some audio out there of air traffic control talking to pilots who get hit by a firework while landing a flight in Chicago. Again, I'm kind of surprised with how many fireworks people fire off all throughout the country, especially probably in the proximity of airports, that we don't get more stories like this. We got at least one that thankfully has not a no bad end result to it. Here we go.
10: Firework hit our plane, Delta 1076.
11: Delta 1076, can you tell me if you had to, I guess, any further information about the the firework.
10: 200 feet AGL, 2250 AGL, but we just heard the bang on the plane, so we'll have to take a look at it once we get to the gate.
12: And we're just hoping it was just the mortar that went off underneath, but definitely felt the big bang.
11: There have been multiple reports, as you can imagine. The city's aware. They said they would notify the Chicago police, but, you know, I don't know what they'll do.
9: Yeah, they're not going to do anything, not at this point, not with all that happening. That is just crazy, though, to hear the pilots fairly calmly be like, yeah, we got hit by a firework. Everybody's okay. Just a giant bang. I'm assuming some of the people on said flight were terrified because I fly with a scared flyer. My wife is nervous all the time. She does the same thing every takeoff and every landing where you like grip the hand or the wrist real, real tight. And I've just gotten used to it. It's fine. It's always okay. We're always, thank God, knock on wood. Everything's fine. But she's terrified. I can't imagine what that would have been like as we were landing to have a firework at the bottom of the plane. And everything go okay. In other news, and news that I was tempted to not talk about at all, but it's a lot of places, Taylor Swift and Travis Kelce got married over the weekend in New York. My favorite of the dumb stories covering this thing is the amount of people who feel snubbed that they weren't invited to go. And there are some famous people, apparently, that are mad that they weren't part of the group. Also, I think there was reporting that Travis Kelce's family feels a tad overwhelmed by everything that is the spectacle of marrying Taylor Swift and all the friends and everything there. And I guess even Adam Sandler actually officiated the wedding, which was a surprising name to throw out there, but I guess he knows Travis Kelce. So it is what it is, but that's a strange thing. And I promise the absolute only time I will talk about that topic today. One last thing out there that I thought was interesting too. The Buckingham Palace says that Harry can no longer stay at a royal residence well, on UK visits. They dislike him that much now. I think Meghan Markle was also in the news for being upset she wasn't invited to the Travis and Taylor wedding. This is the last. I'm mentioning it, by the way. That was an addition. But anyway, I guess now the prince can no longer even stay in any sort of royal residence, which I barely care about at all. I just think it's kind of petty and hilarious. And all of us have family drama, including them. Quick break, a lot more. Craig Collins filling in on The David Show.
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16: Team USA eliminated. I'm Sue Guzman, Fox News. United States' run at the FIFA World Cup is over. Fox's Tony Genualdo reports.
17: The United States has been eliminated from the FIFA World Cup, falling to Belgium 4-1 on Monday in the round of 16. Belgium struck first in this game, but Mark Tillman for the second straight game scored on a free kick as the U.S. tied things up at 1. But 2 minutes later, Belgium took the lead right back.
18: Trossard to Dybala, gets across, and the Ketelaar is rising up, and Belgium retake the lead. Moments later, Charles de Ketelaar climbs the ladder, his second goal, and the U.S. right back where they were.
17: Courtesy of Fox, Charles de Ketelaar with the goal. They would tack on two more in the second half as Belgium advances to the quarterfinals to face Spain. Tony Genualdo, Fox News.
16: The British military says its tanker was set ablaze after being struck by a projectile in the Strait of Hormuz off the coast of Oman. Iranian state television says the liquefied natural gas tanker came under attack Tuesday after, quote, ignoring warnings. Pressure's mounting for Maine Democratic Senate nominee Graham Plattner to exit the race following new sexual assault allegations. Fox's Alexis McAdams.
19: The Maine Democratic Party is urging Graham Plattner to drop out of the Maine Senate race. This after an ex-girlfriend says back in 2021, he showed up at her house very drunk and forced himself on her, even though she says she repeatedly told him to stop. Plattner denies the allegation and says he is weighing his options.
20: Regardless of the inaccuracy of the reporting, but mindful of the political reality it will inflict, we are taking the time to reflect on the best path forward.
19: California Congressman Ro Khanna, who campaigned with Plattner for a while, among those telling him to drop out. He posted this: I've been very clear that sexual assault or violence against women is a red line.
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23: Temperatures being 30 degrees above average.
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24: The Texas Lieutenant Governor is continuing his crusade against smoke shops with a hearing this week that focuses on THC-induced psychotic disorder. And he has the backing of conservative groups which have been rallying against the hemp industry.
25: The state needs to take a serious look at the problems that THC causes across the board, because taxpayers end up paying for it.
24: Cindy Castillo with the Texas Eagle Forum says the abuse of gas station gummies and psychoactive drinks threatens to drive up health care costs. And the fast-growing THC industry has divided Republicans. Some want the products banned. Others, like the governor, have advocated for more regulations. A federal drug raid in Abilene has cleared more than $3 million worth of narcotics and weapons off the streets. The feds announced today three men are behind bars after a months-long investigation by local police and the DEA. I'm Carrie Lockie.
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0: walk down the street in Midtown without somebody climbing up on a damn building. 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
2: 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My name is Craig Collins, filling in at D Lash, Dana Lash Radio. 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And Dana does a whole bunch herself. She's way better at it than I am. But you can follow either one of us. I'd love it if you followed me so I have more credibility in this field. But darn it, I fill in on the show. That should be good enough. All right, let's talk about other things. I think this is interesting. The Charlie Kirk assassination hearing is today. I don't know if that's what you call it, or the trial of Tyler Robinson, a name that I don't like saying. I don't like saying the names of any of these horrible people that do these terrible things, but this name is obviously all over the place. Cameras have been allowed into the court proceeding, and Erica Kirk was in attendance. I do have part of the audio of the judge saying, let the record show that we recognize that Miss Erica Kirk is here. I don't know at what point people inevitably relent on the craziness that has been criticizing Erica Kirk. It just seems to have no value at all in our society. None of it's about her and the way she's, say, running Turning Point USA now that she's in charge of Turning Point USA. All of it is about whether or not she grieves enough about Charlie Kirk or whether her reactions make sense. And that is disgusting. I know that Dana talks about this often, and I will just categorically reject the idea of this. And I hate that people also, before I hit play on any audio, couch all of this in something else. They claim that they're not criticizing Erica Kirk because she is the widow of someone who is very well known in our society politically. They claim it is about something else, something to do with her and Turning Point USA. But I never see any of the criticism about Turning Point USA, the organization, and what they do politically or what they do on college campuses to demonstrate to some young people that you're not alone if you think politically on the right side of the aisle and you happen to be going to school. Like, none of that is ever questioned or discussed. The only thing that's ever questioned and discussed is the person that is Erica Kirk. And it just, again, is ridiculous to do it. But here is just the simple mention in the court that she is there to watch the trial of the person that many, many people believe, almost everyone believes, myself included, killed Charlie Kirk, Tyler Robinson.
3: Richard Novak and Stacey Visser here on behalf of Mr. Robinson, who's seated to my right.
4: Good morning. Mr. Robinson, good morning.

0: turned their car around and came back. You wouldn't believe it. 150. I think the 150 was more impressive than the 425 or whatever it was. It was pretty amazing.
1: Yeah, it's awesome that people turned around and came back. And I actually feel like, even though Trump was just joking, I might know the guy who lives in Texas that did U-turn when he found out that the firework thing was happening and go back to watch the show, because people did do that. And it was a hell of a show, and you can find it on social media if you want to see it, or YouTube, whatever, and just watch a bunch of fireworks going off in the sky. And the finale is the best part, because it's just insane. Even where I live in Houston, I thought the finale was amazing and then also ridiculous, because at some point, if you shoot enough fireworks into the sky at the same time, I can't really discern what's happening. I'm still happy that I'm there for it. I'm still happy that I feel like for a few seconds the sky has turned into a strobe light. But nonetheless, I don't know if I lost some of the majesty that was a certain fireworks in the crowd. But again, not complaining, just enjoying and also observing. This is definitely complaining and not doing anything productive at all. This is The View. Sonny Hostin apparently thinks that the American flag is so co-opted by the right that she's terrified whenever she goes anywhere where a lot of American flags are. I think we played audio on Friday when I was filling in of a dude walking into a Bass Pro Shop who was shocked at the amount of American flags. It's the 250th anniversary of the country. It just passed. How are we not using a whole bunch of flags all over the place to celebrate our country? And how is this a talking point in politics? I don't have the answer to that. I just have the question. But here's Sonny Hostin saying that the American flag to her is terrible for some reason.
2: And I said this on this show many, many years ago, because this is my 10th year on the show. And I said there are times when I walk into a community and I see American flags all over the community, and I suddenly feel unsafe, mm-hmm. because there's a section of this country that has co-opted the American flag, yeah. and they equate being an American or an American flag yeah. with white supremacy. And that should never be ever.
1: My favorite thing about this piece of ridiculous audio is the terrible applause in New York. Even New Yorkers understand that this is a step way too far in the world of what we talk about. Like, you should never be nervous to see American flags as an American citizen in the United States. Nothing about that should make you remotely nervous. And foreigners who've been coming here to watch soccer matches throughout the country have been thrilled to celebrate the United States and our culture. And people like this, Sonny Hostin, who brags about saying this before in her 10-year run on The View, seems to think that, here, I'll play it again.
2: Into a community, and I see American flags all over the community, and I suddenly feel unsafe, mm-hmm. because there's a section of this country that has co-opted the American flag, yeah. and they equate...
1: My favorite is the audience. Like, there's a few people like, I don't know, should I be clapping for this? Maybe. And a lot of other people are sitting there, thankfully, on their hands, saying that this is probably a ridiculous statement, because it is one. And we should all know that and reject that. It's just what I'll say about it. I guess the last thing I'll say before I move on from this topic is it's amazing to see how effective the PSYOP, if that's what you want to call it, has been to make some Americans hate other Americans and also hate America. Because that is a thing that's definitely happened. A political side of the aisle has tried as hard as it can to convince you that two things are evil. One of those two things is anyone who votes differently than you. I never consider the other side evil. Maybe some of the politicians, I think, get pretty close to that, but not the actual people voting on the other side. By and large, I see them as idiots, which is a different thing that I've talked about before on this show myself, filling in for Dana in the past. But the other side often sees people as hateful and, you know, this-ist or that-ist and terrible, and also sees the country as a whole and people who are proud of our country and its heritage as somehow terrible, awful people. It's amazing to see that PSYOP be successful and what it actually says about a political party in this country. And those, I guess, are the people that I do at times consider evil, the people who perpetrate that version of a thing and have convinced so many of something so ridiculously unhelpful in the world of our country. It's ridiculously anti-American, and just completely failed to understand the historical benefits of being someone born and raised here. Because in those moments when you really, truly criticize the country, One of the first things I think about is how naive you are as to how the rest of the

0: world behaves and how you'd feel if you went to go live anywhere else. One last thing I do want to play before I take a break. This is the Federal Reserve quietly admitting, and then actually the Trump administration demonstrating they put the end to this, that a lot of illegal people were able to get houses through a system that they're not supposed to be able to access, and that has directly harmed the U.S. citizens' ability to get an affordable home. That the housing crisis, or whatever you want to call it, the version of it that exists now, just the cost of housing and the limited supply that pushes those prices up even further, all of those things are, of course, caused by an additional amount of competition that never should have existed. Here is Scott Turner, one of those people, talking about what they've done to end some of these programs.
1: We eliminated non-permanent residence eligibility for FHA-insured mortgages. And we are auditing public housing authorities to ensure taxpayer dollars don't support illegal aliens. American dollars should benefit American citizens and American citizens only.
0: Correct.
1: By focusing on our core mission, HUD provided a pathway for home ownership and supported housing affordability for more than 1 million Americans through FHA and Ginnie Mae. We also take stewardship very seriously, so we're cracking down on waste and fraud and abuse. Our Office of the Chief Financial Officer uncovered more than $5 billion in potential payment errors, over $50 billion in total rental assistance.
0: You know what's crazy about this? I'll go ahead and jump in here, and then we'll take a break. The thing that's crazy about this is you're seeing story after story of corruption, of waste, of fraud, of abuse, be uncovered by the Trump administration that was perpetrated by Biden or Obama or anyone else. But Trump is uncovering these things, these terrible things that the past administration did. And what is the reaction oftentimes to this version of, hey, we're saving all of you money? All of the American taxpayers out there are getting money saved technically through the upending of this system and hopefully the allocation of funds to appropriate places and then maybe asking for less money from us a next go around. But the reaction for some to this is how terrible it is because somehow it's bad or, it lacks heart or compassion or something. And it's surreal. Because this should be one of the few topics that is so bipartisan in nature. You shouldn't retreat to your political side of the aisle when you hear that fraud, waste, abuse, all these things are being upended and money is being put back in the right places and sometimes, hopefully, clawed back from people who stole it. That should be a uniformly good thing to all involved. Somehow it's not. All right, quick break. A lot coming up. Craig Collins filling in on The Dana Show.
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14: 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It's time for Dana's Quick Five.
0: That's right. It's time for Quick Five on the Dana Show. D Lash, Dana Lash Radio on X. A great ways to stay connected to her. Paul Pelosi was involved in a hit and run in California. Yes, that Paul Pelosi. The most shocking thing to me, or at least maybe the best thing as far as the story goes for the Pelosis, is that there wasn't a random dude somehow in the passenger side of the car to complicate the story even further. But yeah, apparently Paul Pelosi hit some parked vehicles and then just drove away, as anyone who, like him, thinks they're so elite, they can do whatever they want. Luckily, this is something that was discovered, and now there will be a whole case and whatnot about it, because you can't do that, even in California, even if you're a Pelosi. Just another ridiculous demonstration of how much better they think they are than everyone else in the world, or everyone else at least in this country. Much like when Nancy went and got her hair did while she was also shutting everything down during COVID, although much more, I guess, illegal in a different sense. All right, other things out there that I thought were interesting as far as just serious or silly stories go, not serious. A Maryland guy was reported to have had his car stolen. But the thing that made this a news story that I talk about here is that he was allegedly burglarizing a Verizon store when his car got jacked. He tried to pretend that wasn't true when he called the cops to say, hey, someone stole my car. But apparently, the people inside the Verizon store that he was trying to rob were like, hey, officer, by the way, this might also be of interest to you. I think I even have some audio of someone talking about this arrest and how crazy it is.
13: Let me just see your hands real quick.
15: Okay.
13: Put your hands behind your back for me.
15: For what?
13: Were you at that Verizon store? Because you got blood on your hands and blood on your glasses.
15: I wasn't at no Verizon store, sir. I promise to God.
13: Have a seat real quick. Hold on. You got blood on your shirt. Wait. So the gig's up. It's whether you want to be honest about stuff or not. You know what I mean?
15: I do.
13: Someone stole my truck.
15: Oh, my God.
13: That's kind of some karma right there, ain't it?
15: Well, I left the keys in.
13: Yeah, that's some karma right there, dude.
0: Yeah. That would be karma. That's actually the arrest video itself. That would be karma to have the keys left in your vehicle and have it running while you're trying to fight some people and steal some things from a Verizon store. And then you come back and you got no getaway vehicle. That's amazing. Whether or not they've actually caught the guy who stole the car, not part of this story. I imagine they might have. And they get to hang out together now in jail, which has got to be an awkward conversation for both people. You shouldn't commit crime is essentially the overarching message of this. Another thing that I saw that went viral, and there was a massive credit offered by an airline. Airline offers a jaw-dropping prize to give up seats on an overbooked flight. American is the one who did this on the intercom, asking a crowd of passengers to voluntarily decide, I'm not going. So I love to say yes to this when it's me and I don't have to be wherever I'm flying to, because the benefit of the credit usually is pretty good. And this one was significant and also included a prepaid credit card. Here is the viral announcement.
16: $1,250 for the trip credit, and for the prepaid Visa card, $1,000.
0: Yeah, they needed one taker for up to $2,000 to not fly to a place. I don't even know where the place was. I would have been that taker, even if I was flying with Mrs. And my wife's like, but I'm going to go now. I'm like, yeah, but when I get there, we'll have $2,000 extra, $1,000 for a ticket somewhere, and then an extra $1,000 for whatever we want, which probably would be buying her a ticket too. All right, quick break, a lot more. Craig Collins filling in on the Dana Show.
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1: This is the Dana Show. D-Lash, Dana Lash Radio and X, great ways to stay connected to her and all the awesome stuff that she and her team does on social media, at Radio Craig City. I'll just keep throwing it out if people want to follow me and make me look a little bit more credible. But darn it, doesn't matter. I get to fill in on shows like this, so I'm good. Dana Bash of CNN, I was asking the Interior Secretary Doug Burgum if the reflecting pool was actually vandalized. This is such a stupid obsession of the left, and I do want to start here and play this audio. And I thought that Burgum did a very good job of saying we have photos of slash marks and whatnot in the pool, in the liner, the industrial liner that we put down. So you be the judge. It seems like everybody could be the judge as to whether or not that can happen naturally. Slash marks that seem to be coming from some sort of device that someone used to cut the pool and cut the industrial liner, not necessarily just chipping and fading and falling apart weeks after it was fixed. This seems like an odd thing, again, for people to be truthers on. But here's the back and forth.
2: And you're 100% sure that what happened with the liner was vandalism. You can prove it.
3: Well, yeah, absolutely, Ken. And we as we drain it, we've got all the photographs we can see. I mean, there's no possible way.
2: The photographs of a person or people cutting a 300 or 350 foot gash in the bottom of the reflecting pool?
3: Dana, I'm not sure why you and others in the media think that you want to keep trying to question whether or not this is an industrial liner. Every farmer and rancher in America that's had their pickup liner lined by this sprayed on liner knows that you literally, it would never just like peel off or fall off. This is like a strong material.
2: Yeah.
3: And it's the size of 8 football fields. And the only way you can end up with actual slices in one spot and not the other is that someone physically cut it.
1: Yeah, it's weird that there's only one spot where there's going to be a lot of cut marks in the liner. And then people who were claiming they were just sticking their hand in to fish out little pieces of the liner, which is weird. All this is strange. And it's yet another demonstration of the craziness that is some people and the stuff that makes them so mad they want to fight about it. And then also the amount of times they forget other people that they might support did it. Obama, I believe, also at one point tried to fix the reflecting pool and spent money on it. The Biden administration approved the money that President Trump inevitably spent on it. So all this is just sort of crazy that we fight about it and talk about it. But to me, the most ridiculous part is, in fact, the truthers who want to believe that no one did any of this. And now we're just blaming someone for some reason. I think the company that also initially did the project will be the ones responsible for the repairs. People are up in arms about this, too, that there hasn't been a bidding process for that. I'll say this, and I'll be a little fair and honest in saying this. I would have at least taken some bids this time around. I'm not saying I believe it was actually the company's fault, but all right, give me a few more ideas. Some other companies throw some stuff my way. And we'll see what sticks. We'll see what we like best. I wouldn't hate that part of the equation. I don't know why exactly we don't do that, but maybe we feel good about what we've gotten as far as maybe there's a discount now. That some things didn't go well, even if it wasn't the company's fault. Maybe they're the ones that are going to make it right and save some money. I don't know. A couple pieces of audio from Bill Maher went viral. For some reason, when I fill in on the Dana Show, there's some Bill Maher audio that's out there that I always want to play. I don't know if the reason why is because the left is so insane that showing them that someone that was once thought of as very much their own, but now at times I think some people on the left actually hate Maher for his willingness to say certain truths out loud. He's still very much to the left, very much votes for Democrats and not conservatives. He even says that within one of the two pieces of audio I'm going to play. But the thing that's amazing and that he keeps mentioning on his show and on his, I think, podcast that he does after his television show is how often he struggles to get people on the left to even agree to be on his programs, and that tells him something about the people and the talking points on the side of the aisle that for some reason he still overwhelmingly supports. But here's a couple clips, including a mention of COVID, too, that I thought was interesting to hear from a lefty like Bill Maher, who, of course, to the left is probably now a MAGA Trump supporter.
4: If I thought that the people who hate me ever like made an honest argument, they're the people who won't talk to me. The conservatives,
5: yeah,
4: who I don't vote with, or agree on many things, they're always happy to talk. It's the woke people who are like, because they're not really that bright or learned about what the things they're arguing about, so they don't want to argue with me. Because they don't have, I always say to them, just engage on the argument I'm making. Tell me that the argument I'm making is wrong. No, it's always you're old or you're sexist. Or, well, these are labels. Yeah. What about the argument?
1: Yeah. What about the substance of the conversation? How about that? It is nice to hear someone on that side say that in his own experience trying to debate people on the side of the aisle that he votes for. That's the crazy version of the world we live in right now. And I do think he's also right in basically doing the Trump thing of calling them low IQ people, because a lot of people in the world of politics are told all the talking points. They blindly accept all the talking points and stances, and they go out and run the campaign. And if you ask them to sort of explain the reason that some within their party have told them that this is something that they support, they can't do it because they have done that little homework on the stances that they actually take in these elections throughout the country. They're like, you know what? I don't really know why we're defund the police, or at least we were defund the police. But I think I'm supposed to say that, so I'll go ahead and say that and move on to the next question. Bill Maher also mentioned the COVID shot again. He has brought this up before on his show and on his podcast. Here's what he said about this.
4: Why did everybody have to get a COVID shot? Uh-huh. Even people with natural immunity. Natural immunity, yes. Which we always used to respect. But in COVID, no. Yeah. Just get our product in you. And I'm not an anti-vaxxer. I'm just somebody who wants to decide which ones I want.
1: You know what's crazy, too? The reason I played that piece of audio is that I'm sure a lot of people who listen to the show can think back a few years ago when that was a horrific take. In the world of the left and the world of mainstream media, to just get to decide what I want to take and what I don't want to take, what shots go into my body and which shots don't, and how much maybe I think I'm probably fine after, say, getting COVID and getting over COVID from needing any sort of additional shot to protect me from it. These were all things you weren't allowed to ask a few years ago. And one of the main reasons, I assume, since Maher is actually talking about it now, that most of the left has nothing to do with or doesn't want to do with his show. They don't like those kind of questions. They don't like rehashing stories and giving actual honest answers to things, because how dare they? And actually, this is kind of on topic, so I might as well play this too. I thought this was pretty funny. On Fox News, Bernie Sanders was asked why he flies private, why he doesn't fly commercial, as one of the guys who's a climate hysteric, or just someone who constantly screams and yells about how crazy things are in the world of climate change. And my favorite, too, by the way, before I even hit play on this, some of those people out there who claimed worst case scenarios just a few years ago are having to backtrack because of where we are and how bad things are not and how many things they told us would be terrible by now. It's so funny. And this happens multiple times. This is not new. I think it's been going on for like 40 plus years now, where they warned us that like by this year, stuff was really going to be terrible. And then you look at it, all the numbers that they projected, and it's nowhere close to the reality of the situation we're currently in and how the world adapts to the changing environment of said, society. And as this is all happening, these people are like, well, but next time it's going to be crazy. You would at least think that a Bernie Sanders would go ahead and fly commercial in order to help save the planet from the horrible things he says are coming in the very near future. Just those dates have to be changed all the time.
5: Time you saw Donald Trump during a campaign mode at National Airport?
6: No, it doesn't. But he's also not fighting the oligarchy.
5: No. You run a campaign and you do 3 or 4 or 5 rallies in a week. The only way you can get around to talk to 30,000 people. Think I'm going to be sitting on a waiting line at United waiting? Sure. Yeah, while 30,000 people are waiting. That's the only way you can get around. No apologies for that. That's what campaign travel is about. We've done it in the past. We're going to do it in the future.
1: How dare you, sir, tell me that I should fly commercial, even though I'm telling everybody else out there that they should all do it. Anyone who could afford to fly private shouldn't, because they're killing our society, except for me, because I have to get to my campaign destinations and drum up support so I can keep winning elections. It's the most self-serving and ridiculous answer you could possibly imagine as far as a conversation about that I found it just so chef's kiss hilarious. But that's also going viral out there. That is, it's the only way to get around, man. You can't do anything else. There's no other scenario that would help me get to all these places. You want me to wait in a line? How dare you? You know what's also funny if a politician were ever to do that, like actually fly commercial to all of their campaign destinations, I wonder how the people on those flights would react to them. You'd have a unique opportunity to talk to a whole bunch of people that are flying to places that you're flying to that you find important for your campaign. And you'd be able to have a chat with all the people on the plane and also have all of the, you know, photo ops of, look at me, I'm actually flying commercial. But nobody does it. It would be interesting if somebody at least did and what that would mean for their. I'm not trying to help people win elections on the side of the aisle I don't agree with. But it would be fascinating if at least one high profile candidate ever for an entire campaign decided to fly like the rest of us horrible, terrible people fly and not the private fancy way that they can fly and then complain about if it's not them. One last thing. I just want to play this audio. I just found it fairly amusing today. Many, many Europeans and talking heads and sports people in the world are saying how terrible the FIFA decision is to let Balogun play, Flo Balogun play in the World Cup match that is tonight. I like one of the takes because it's so insane. And we had a guest on earlier, Jim Garrity, who mentioned that FIFA has a lot of controversial decisions they've made and a lot of controversial things they've done throughout the history of their existence. Allowing a player to play and suspending a red card suspension that a video review seemed to say was a red card, but any human would tell you it really wasn't. That seems to be the most egregious offense possible, at least according to some on the other side of the pond, in the world of FIFA. That is a ridiculous take, but here's at least one person making it.
7: It is quite simply the most shameful decision in the history of the World Cup. No question. FIFA's call to allow USA striker Flo Balogun to play against Belgium after he was sent off for a violent conduct red card following a VAR intervention defies belief, defies integrity, defies everything the game is about. FIFA's darkest day, they say, was when the FBI raided their headquarters hotel in Zurich in 2015. This is worse.
1: Yeah, no, it's not worse at all, bud. That is an insane thing to say. It's crazy how many people around the world desperately don't want the United States to be good at soccer. Because I think, much like all the other sports that we dominate, if we ever get to the point where we're the best in the world at it, and our athletes, our kids grow up wanting to be the best in the world at it, it might be the end of everyone else being, you know, consistent champions of this sport. I think they're all terrified of us. That's how I take this. That's how I take that reaction. Not just the fact that some might think we're actually going to beat Belgium and that we should have all of our players in order to attempt to do that. And Belgium should want that. They should want all of our athletes on the pitch so that when they win, if they win, they can say they beat us at our best and didn't beat us while we were handicapped. What happened to the world of sports and the athletes who don't want that? I would never want to play with a injury or some other sort of penalty removing one of the best players from the opposing team, because then my victory would be hollow. At least that's how I behave, and I think a lot of us in the United States behave, and very few other people apparently do. All right, quick break, a lot more. Craig Collins filling in on The Dana Show.
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0: It's his life mission to make bad decisions. It's time for Florida Man.
1: That's right. It's time for Florida Man on the Dana Show, D-Lash, Dana Lash Radio, and X, a great ways to stay connected to her. A Florida man fought off an alligator with a fishing pole and the help of his bulldog. The guy's 71 years old. A guy in Fort Myers, Florida, who thought this alligator definitely wasn't taking me today. His name is James McMicken, I think is his name. But anyway, he's sitting out there. He's fishing. He's having a good time. His bulldog is outside with him. And all of a sudden, an alligator attacks. He just beats the thing as best he can. The dog gets involved, and bada bing, bada boom. By the way, that's actually a firework, the name of a firework, bada bing, bada boom. But nonetheless, he's fine. He said all the nurses on the floor had to come by and go, wow, you did what? When he went to the hospital to be checked. He passed out, actually, from exhaustion, I think, at one point after this fight. His wife cleaned some of his wounds. But by and large, he's going to be fine. And the dog's going to be fine, and that's amazing. They tell you to do something very different when an alligator attacks. But at this point, the guy was like, nah, it's me. It's not you who's coming out of this whole thing. Amazing job done. Another story involves a Florida man who was arrested while trying to pull over and give a ticket to an undercover officer. Never a good move. Anadi Jabbar is the guy's name. He is 46 years old, and apparently he was pretending to be a police officer, pulling people over, confiscating things that he thought he could keep and he would like. He had a firearm on him that he wasn't allowed to have, so that was a felony charge. Impersonating an officer, felony charge, all those things. Attempting to conduct a traffic stop, too. You would say that this is just bad luck, that the criminal guy doing the stupid thing accidentally pulls over a police officer, but I'm glad this happens because this is not the first time I've seen a story like this, and hopefully it's not the last. Because it's ridiculous. I don't know who has the time that this is what they want to do with, say, like their Saturday afternoon. Like, I'm just going to pretend to be a police officer, pull people over and claim that they're doing bad things and take stuff from them. Like, I don't know why this is something that anyone thinks is a good idea at all. And thankfully, people get caught doing this because they're dumb enough to do it to cops, at least undercover ones. Hopefully this happens more. But a ridiculous, a very Florida story there. And then finally, one last one. A Florida man was accused of trying to stash his cocaine in a teenager's pocket during a traffic stop. He was pulled over. Police immediately noticed the stench of marijuana in the car. And as they, I guess, were working on something involving the stop, they witnessed the guy forcefully stuff a baggie into the teenager passenger with him pocket. And then when the cops took it out, they found out that it was cocaine. They found more pot in the car, a bunch of pipes and baggies for someone who's probably selling drugs throughout the country or at least throughout Florida. Just an insane story. And the fact that the guy was like, here, you take this. It's not going to be me. It's going to be you. And I imagine some version of you're young, the punishment won't be as severe. And the kid was like, no. And so they fought over it. And that'll get you very caught, thankfully. The teen was released to a family member, not charged at all. The adult charged with a lot of things. John Thornton Carrero is the guy's name. Unique piece of crap there in Florida. Quick break, a lot more. Craig Collins filling in on the Dana Show.
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6: Team USA. USA's World Cup run comes to an end. I'm Ted Lindner, Fox News. The United States run of the FIFA World Cup is over following their loss on Monday night. Fox's Tony Genualdo with the details.
7: The United States has been eliminated from the FIFA World Cup, falling to Belgium 4-1 on Monday in the round of 16. Belgium struck first in this game, but Mark Tillman for the second straight game scored on a free kick as the U.S. tied things up at 1. But 2 minutes later, Belgium took the lead right back.
8: Trossard to the byline, gets across, into Ketelaar's rising up, and Belgium retake the lead. Moments later, Charles de Ketelaar climbs the ladder, his second goal, and the U.S. right back where they were.
7: Courtesy of Fox, Charles de Ketelaar with the goal. They would tack on two more in the second half as Belgium advances to the quarterfinals to face Spain. Tony Genualdo, Fox News.
6: Meantime, the British military says a tanker traveling off the coast of Oman in the Strait of Hormuz caught on fire after being struck by a projectile. The UK Maritime Trade Operations Center says the tanker had been hit near Lima, Oman in the Strait. It said the projectile hit the port side of the vessel while trying to travel south of the Strait towards the Gulf of Oman. Said there was no environmental impact from the strike. Authorities are investigating. Iranian state media saying the country's Revolutionary Guard attacked the Qatari ship after it ignored repeated warnings to turn back while transiting the strait. The political death watch is on for Maine U.S. Senate candidate Graham Plattner following yet another allegation from an ex-girlfriend that he raped her. The charge is so severe, Plattner's taking a break from his campaign to reevaluate his political future, hoping to nudge him out. Our fellow Democrats, including Senate Minority Leader Chuck Schumer and California Congressman Ro Khanna, pulled his endorsement. Meanwhile, Plattner has faced similar other sexual impropriety allegations, denying the woman's account that he broke into her home in 2021 and forced her to have sex. 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
11: The Texas Lieutenant Governor is continuing his crusade against smoke shops with a hearing this week that focuses on THC-induced psychotic disorder. And he has the backing of conservative groups which have been rallying against the hemp industry.
12: The state needs to take a serious look at the problems that THC causes across the board, because taxpayers end up paying for it.
11: Cindy Castillo with the Texas Eagle Forum says the abuse of gas station gummies and psychoactive drinks threatens to drive up health care costs. And the fast-growing THC industry has divided Republicans. Some want the products banned. Others, like the governor, have advocated for more regulations. A federal drug raid in Abilene has cleared more than $3 million worth of narcotics and weapons off the streets. The feds announced today three men are behind bars after a months-long investigation by local police and the DEA. I'm Carrie Lockey.
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0: and getting out their ring light, and now you can't even just walk down the street in Midtown without somebody climbing up on a damn building. Look, if Clarence Thomas is mad, I think that you all are justified in getting angry, too. 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
2: 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Thrilled to be a new affiliate and actually a longtime previous affiliate of the Dana Show. She is awesome. And this show is awesome. And I'm thrilled to fill in on it as well today. And I've been doing that for a bit now. All right, let's do this. Dana bashed an interview with Interior Secretary Doug Burgum. In the back and forth, they debated the guy who is accused of cutting out pieces of the memorial fountain because, darn it, he hates everything and he hates everyone. I don't know exactly what it is, but the Lincoln Memorial Pool was damaged. Burgum says we got photos that show that there were cuts in it. And at one point, Bash seems to say because the guy is an Olympian, he probably shouldn't really face any sort of punishment for doing something, even if he did it. It was a weird stance for her to take, and Burgum shot it down fairly quickly. Here's that back and forth.
3: Can I just ask you about the vandalism? There is an Olympian, David Hearn, who was indicted for vandalism. The maximum sentence is 10 years in prison. He says he didn't do anything other than reach into the reflecting pool and look at and pull out and look at a piece of the liner that had already been cut. Do you really think he should face a 10-year prison sentence for doing this? This is somebody who competed for America and, you know, did extremely well there and is saying he didn't do anything wrong.
2: By the way, that is a ridiculous premise to a question, because she even seems to be acting as though him saying he didn't do anything wrong means he didn't do anything wrong. That's not true. But let's let Burgum hit the rest of it out of the park.
4: You can be a former governor, you can be a former this, you can be a former that, but just because you were a former something doesn't exclude you from the law today.
3: Yeah, that's fair. But law, he says he didn't do anything to actually hurt it other than pick it up because it was already peeling.
4: Well, he can say what he wants to say. I wasn't there. I was not an eyewitness. I mean, the courts will decide. Yeah.
2: The courts will decide. And I love the fact that whenever it's someone saying something that somehow goes against anything this Trump administration or anyone involved in it is doing or saying, the assumption that those other people are always telling the truth, it's through the roof. It's the version of believe every single woman, taken to an even more ridiculous stance of believe anyone that says anything that opposes anything Trump does at any point. Believe all of them, no matter who they are, no matter what they're saying and what they're doing. Here's a little bit more from that interview. I did think it was interesting that there was also a question about the fireworks that happened in D.C. Yeah, there was some storms in the area, so the fireworks show was delayed a little bit, but it eventually happened. And Trump said in audio I played earlier in the show that he was definitely going to do the show. It didn't matter how long it took. I think on Truth Social, he even said, I'll do it even if it's 2 o'clock in the morning. I'll be there and we're doing this thing. They looked to set a world record for the amount of fireworks fired off. I think it was 850,000 by the final count. But here was a back and forth where the question was, did you guys even really set the record? Which is another weird thing to care about. And I think they only care about, of course, with who's in the office. Here we go.

0: pretty big show, but not almost a million fireworks fired off. One other thing out there that I think is interesting as far as continuing to discuss a topic I didn't anticipate I would talk about at all today is FIFA and FIFA in the world of politics. The breaking news, the newest story before the match actually takes place tonight, is that Belgium's appeal to try to resuspend Balogun, who was unsuspended by FIFA, has been rejected. The biggest reason, Belgium seemed to have no reason to complain about this because they weren't a part of the game in which Balogun got suspended in the first place, essentially meaning that they're begging to cheat. They're begging to try to have an easier time playing the United States soccer team because they don't want to play the full force, you know, entirety of the team. It is silly. Like, they're not the ones who should be complaining. If anyone cares, it should be any of the teams that the U.S. Played in previous rounds. Now, Bosnia, of course, the most relevant one, since they were the one where this actually happened. Belgium, you don't have any say in this. Why are you the one complaining? Here we go.
1: Gillian, extraordinary developments in just the last few minutes. We heard directly from FIFA. They have ruled Belgium's appeal against the reinstatement of Flo Balogun for tonight's critical game as inadmissible. They say that Belgium was not a party to this process and therefore has no standing for that appeal.
0: This looks bad. I will say this because, again, I don't really intend to talk about this a lot. I've been talking about it all show, I guess, and here we are. But it looks bad as far as the desire to compete at the highest of level, to want your opposing team, to want your opponent to have some sort of handicap. It's just, I wouldn't want that ever. I would want to play someone at full strength, and if I get the opportunity to do that, I would always welcome it. I think that's a very American thing. Portnoy, Dave Portnoy, went a step further, saying anyone who's anti this in the United States because of politics, you should be deported.
2: I'm going to need some fact checking from fact check people. Mm-hmm. But I've seen a lot of talk that this has been done before in the World Cup. Like Ronaldo had his suspension pushed off, a bunch of things. So it's not the first time this has ever happened. It was the right call. And this is united a nation. I'll also say, and I know, T-Bob, you're not a Trump guy, and I don't know people's politics. If you are against this and you're a United States citizen, deported. I want you out of the country.
0: I love it.
2: If you have a problem with this guy playing because you're letting politics get in the way and you don't like Trump place a phone call and you think this is wrong, deported.
0: Yeah, seriously, why do you care? Why do you care at all? If you are a fan of the United States and the World Cup has, it seemed, brought the country at least together on that we're all cheering for the same team. Although, actually, I have audio of Zoran Mamdani being happy that in New York he thinks we're not all cheering the United States. That's a weird take as well that I'll play. But why? Why would anyone be anti this if it's going to work in the favor of our country? But here is Zoran Mamdani, the socialist, the I think communist mayor of New York, saying that he's proud of the fact that if you walk around in certain parts of the biggest city in our country, you feel like you're not in America at all, which, again, weird take.
3: You have so many. I mean, this is an international city on any given day, but you have so many World Cup fans here in New York to experience this. What's it feel like to share this moment, this feeling in New York with the rest of the world?
4: It's amazing because, you know, as you said, we're a city of 8.5 million people, biggest city in the country. More than 3 million New Yorkers were born outside of this country. And so they bring with them both that love of this country and the roots of where they come from. And in the World Cup, feels like every team is playing at home when you go around this city. And it's a beautiful moment because New Yorkers feel like they can be their full selves. And even today, you saw Morocco beat Canada 3-0. Yeah. If you were on Steinway, you'd have thought you were in Morocco.
5: Everyone's like,
0: I don't know if I love that. I don't know if I find that as amazing as they do. That if I was in a certain part of New York, I would have thought that I was actually in Morocco as that game. That actually happened in Houston, where I live, the Morocco defeat of Canada. I will point this out, that two of the host countries are now out of the World Cup. Mexico lost last night in a match that I actually didn't think they'd lose, especially after they wound up having a red card used on their opponent on England. But nonetheless, they're out. Canada's out. The U.S., who plays tonight, is the third of three host teams, host countries. You really hope they're not also out. And it's so odd. Again, I'll say this last thing about it, and then I will actually move on, that Belgium wanted to play a weaker version of this team on a stage like this. You should always want to play the best version of your opponent. I think that that's simply sportsmanship. And it's sad to see so few versions of that

0: so often now. You do see some teams willing to shake hands and congratulate the opponent after a loss. You see other teams not doing that at all after a win, which is just sort of disgusting. All right, one last thing before I take a break, and this is just a random thing. Michelle Obama, of course, has a podcast. I think a lot of people know about that. Her brother's name is Craig, which makes me sad, as my name is also Craig, but I'm not an insane Craig like this guy is. They were doing an interview with Will Ferrell, and during the interview, while talking about boys being boys and fighting, but maybe not fighting as much now as we did back in the day when we were younger, other generations were younger, there was a very odd moment where Michelle Obama's brother Craig seemed very proud of his parenting style that I would find full-on wrong if it were me. Here we go. Let's play. Oh, that's a little bit loud. Let's lower it a little bit. Now it's
1: perfect. Yeah, nobody fights anymore.
2: Right.
1: But we told our boys that if you guys can fight.
2: Yeah.
1: But when you're done, you have to kiss and make up on the mouth.
2: Okay. I like that.
0: I don't like that at all, Will Ferrell. I think that's disgusting and weird. And thank God I wasn't raised that way, where I would have had to kiss my little brother on the mouth, not something our family did. That's weird. And honestly, if I'm going even a step further on this take, I feel like if a Republican, who would never say this, said something like this, the punishment being a gay kiss would actually be like homophobic or something too. To say, yeah, make your children make out with each other. This is uniquely odd for them to be proud of this stuff. To me, sometimes the things that are said by the crazy woke left, I wonder if they can possibly actually be true. Oftentimes they probably are, but I wonder, because I think they're said more performatively to gain some sort of benefit from something else. Like, look at how woke I am. I make my children kiss each other on the mouth if they fight, which is insane. That should be insane to a lot of us. I think it's child abuse to many people, not apparently to Michelle Obama's brother, Craig. All right, quick break, a lot more. This is Craig Collins, not an insane Craig, filling in on The Dana Show.
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18: 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So can the truth ever really be uncovered?
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0: And now, all of the news you would probably miss. It's time for Dana's Quick Five.
1: That's right. It's time for Quick Five on the Dana Show. D-Lash, Dana Lash Radio and X, a great ways to stay connected to her. Apparently, a outbreak of Legionnaires is causing a lot of people in the Upper East Side in New York, in Central Park, visitors of Central Park, to be warned that things can get worse, not better. So don't go there right now. That's New York City health officials warning Central Park visitors of the growing outbreak. That's terrifying. And just the thing to throw out there, maybe some won't care about it. I don't know. I'd go ahead and steer clear. A Scottish man was arrested after using a seagull he caught as a weapon to attack a bystander. This is a real story, and it's not out of Florida, which is two things I would not have expected. The man is charged with assault with a seagull. I can't handle this. First, that would be terrifying. I'll be honest about that, too. If there's a dude yelling and arguing with me and I'm arguing back, and then he just snatches a seagull out of the air and starts swinging it at me, a part of me is uniquely intimidated and impressed with the fact that this is a fight I'm now in, two against one, that I didn't expect to happen that way. That's not allowed. That guy committed a couple crimes, and he got arrested for it. Attacked by a seagull. Not a sentence I thought I'd ever see in my life. Another story that I thought was really interesting, involving an OnlyFans model. A woman said that she was creating a video with a friend. Since this is radio and I have to make this as correct as possible, let's just say the two were engaged in activities via the video. And at one point during the making of this thing, the other actor, if that's what you call the person, discovered that this model slash influencer slash OnlyFans person had a lump in her body, in her chest. And so the lump was checked and it was detected to be cancer. So this 30-year-old woman slash model slash whatever is now saying that OnlyFans saved her life because while creating something that she might not have made on her own in any capacity and checking areas of her body she might not have checked on her own, she apparently found something that shouldn't be there. This is ridiculous. I don't know if anyone out there needs this excuse to defend OnlyFans if you happen to be someone who's a fan of it and you know someone who's not. But I guess you can go that road if that's the road you want to go. That'll not be the way I do this. I'm just reporting the facts, though, people. And then finally, and maybe I'll get to this a little bit later on in the show, I have a list of the jobs where people report the highest level of employee satisfaction. And shockingly on the list, healthcare practitioners were actually the top result. When a lot of people who work in healthcare also say that they struggle with mental health. But healthcare practitioners, by and large, the most satisfied of professionals. Mathematicians and data science professionals came in at number two. And then science technicians came in at number three. No idea why. If it's just money or something else. Those are not jobs I'm uniquely thrilled with, so it's weird they are. All right, quick break, a lot more. Greg Collins filling in on The Dana Show.
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2: This is The Dana Show. My name is Craig Collins, filling in. Thrilled to be with you. A bunch of stuff out there to talk about. I do want to shift gears to Texas. I happen to live in Houston. I am at one of our radio affiliates for The Dana Show, KSEV Radio. So is my next guest, Ben Strusand. He is part of The Amigos, or The Three Amigos, a Hallmark show on our station every Friday, featuring himself, a state senator, and a dirty leftist, is the way that I guess I can describe him. Ben, welcome to the show.
3: Hey, Craig. Thanks thanks for inviting me, and happy 250 to you.
2: Yes, happy 250 to you as well. Thank you for joining the show. I saw some of the latest polling out of Texas in the Senate race find that Paxton and Tallarico are neck and neck. I think in only one of the polls is Paxton ahead at all, and it might just be by 1% of some of the most recent ones that have come out. Other polls have showed a little bit larger of a gap with Paxton leading. How do you make sense of the idea that at least when it comes to polling, Tallarico looks like someone who could win the state of Texas, regardless of all the insane things he says?
3: Well, given the downdraft going on with Trump nationally, and when you look at the polling, Trump's popularity in Texas is underwater by 8 points, and that's very unusual. I mean, that's never occurred before. So I think that the nationalization of the race feeds into Tallarico's the chances of winning, and I don't think we can afford to do anything but take this very seriously. And if we do what we need to do, and the race unfolds like I think it should, I think Republicans will win this. It may be narrower than what we saw when Beto ran against Cruz.
2: Sure.
3: But I think we'll win it. And I think that one was about 3.5 points, as I remember. Maybe you remember, Craig. But I think we'll win this. It's important for Paxton and all the people, all the other money that's helping him out there, that they show Tallarico for what he is, which is a supporter of the progressive agenda. And he just likes to sweep that under the rug. And he's happy to talk about, you know, things like meat. And it's always good to defend him, you know, putting him on his back foot to have to defend his comments. In fact, there were two very, very important comments that I found thanks to one of our other afternoon drive guys. And one had to do with welcoming illegal immigrants to come into our country and embracing them. And the other had to do with providing abortions to transgender men.
2: Yes.
3: So, and the first one, to remind people what the Democrat policy was and still is. And the second one, I think, is not really so much an abortion issue as it is these people are just plain crazy issue. So, so I'm hoping that's where the campaign goes. It's like force him to defend what Bernie is saying and what, you know, even the more so-called moderates are saying now, which,
2: sure.
3: And they're all caving to the left. They're all caving. They don't have a choice. The hard left is totally in control of the Democrat Party.
2: Yeah, no, I agree with you. There's a story out of Michigan, even though she's definitely a Democrat, and she certainly said some crazy things, I mean, mostly about how rural Americans are terrible and suck. I'm paraphrasing what she said. People are surprised that a certain Michigan politician has stepped out of a Senate race there, Mallory McMorrow, because she's seen as the more moderate of the two Democratic Senate candidates. And I think we're seeing this a lot. You're seeing it in New York, of course, but a lot of places where these further left candidates are sort of being celebrated by the Democratic Party and winning some primary races. Now, granted, in the actual midterms, will these people lose these races? Will this be a lesson to Democrats? Unfortunately, we don't know yet. I imagine both of us very much hope that this is the case, but it's just sort of surreal. And I'll say this as someone that's relatively new to living in Texas. This is not where I thought Texas could go, or, you know, even remotely could scratch the surface of being when I moved here a little over a year ago. And you mentioned Trump's approval rating. Is that really what's at the forefront of this? Because you would think if Texans are paying attention to what Tallarico has been saying, and you made two very good references, there's a lot of other ones, that there's no way the state could nominate someone or elect someone who simply doesn't hold so many of the ideals of the state itself.
3: Well, Tallarico had an easy time. He may not think so, but he had an easy time in the Democrat primary. He didn't have to face a runoff and go through that. His comments were not picked apart in a Democrat primary. And to answer your questions, most Texans are not paying attention, but they will start to pay attention. And that's what this campaign is all about. And yes, I do believe that it's the Trump downdraft, which is causing two out of three independents to vote for Democrat candidates in some of these interim elections we had, like the one up in the Fort Worth area that broke to a sure. Democrat, a seat that should have been held by Republicans. If it were a general, I think that we would have captured it. We'll see if we can recapture it in November. But two out of three independents voted Democrat. Well, there's two aspects to that. One is motivation to come out and vote. You have to be motivated to come out and vote. And the more motivated you are, the higher percentage of people vote. And then how does it break? And so right now, the Democrats have had the momentum behind them in these sure. elections between, you know, March and November. However, I also think the Republican polling numbers have bottomed. And I think probably they're going to get better from here, not worse. And so we should be riding somewhat an upswing and close the gap. And again, it's all about reminding people what they stand for. What's yeah. the progressive agenda? You know, do you really want to pack that Supreme Court? Do you really want D.C. and Puerto Rico to be states? You know, do you really want, you know, transgender men playing in women's sports?
2: Right.
3: I know, by the way, do you really want your taxes raised, you know, and yes. how about all that regulation thing, you know, that we've just gotten rid of? So, I mean, there's all bunch of stuff. And what about that border? You know, remember that border thing where yeah. everybody just came over and they didn't care. They didn't check anybody. It was just an open door. Oh, boy, let's see how Tallarico feels about that. Oh, yeah, let's put out that welcome mat again.
2: Yeah.
3: So, again, you know, it's all about let's remind people. And, yeah, they haven't been paying attention in Texas. They're like everybody else, you know, trying to earn a living like everybody else, trying to take care of their families like everybody else. Everybody will start paying attention as we come out of the summer.
2: Well, you know, it's really interesting because you mentioned Trump's numbers a bit, and there will be a Republican first ever midterm convention in Dallas in September on the 9th and 10th. And I think this is to try to drum up enthusiasm for the Republican Party and certainly maybe add an additional assist in Texas where it might be needed. But one of the biggest reasons I think that people might be polling the way they are as far as approval of Trump is that they're sick of the everyday version of news that obsesses about him more so than the achievements of the administration. Because you mentioned the border itself. There are several achievements within the first couple of years that Trump has been in office. The Iran fight may be among the ones that's hurting him the most. But even there could potentially be an outcome that is much better than what we had before. Missing those pieces and saying what you do about the individual feels more like a reflection of media's obsession and being simply sick of it than anything else. But that's just my interpretation of it. I don't see a lot of people or hear from a lot of people who tell me that the actions of the administration themselves beyond Iran are things that they really dislike. In fact, if they talk about them, it winds up that they're pretty happy with the vast majority of the things that have happened since Trump took office.
3: So two things. One is I think you're accurate, and they do need to do a better job of talking about achievements and reminding folks what's been accomplished over the last 2 years, essentially, one and a half going into two. And then I have a, let's just say, I kind of walked at a different angle on this, the whole issue of Iran. I don't think Republicans should run away from this issue. I think Republicans should embrace this issue and reiterate to the American people what we have accomplished when it has come to Iran. And instead of treating it as a liability, which I don't think it is, they need to treat it as an accomplishment. And it's going to look even better as gas prices come down. And it's very likely by next week, the gas prices will be at the same level that they were at when the war started. And, you know, on that day, on that anniversary, when that happens, which I think it will, or close to it, that's when they need to embrace the actions that we've taken and just remind people where the Middle East stood, where Iran stood before we started, and why it was so critical and why it was worth doing what we did. And don't let the Democrats have this free narrative where they just assume, oh, things were fine before, you know, Trump messed it all up and oh, come on, give me a break. You know, anybody with a brain, you know, anybody with a brain knows better. But people have to be reminded, Democrats have had a free reign. The press is no friend. You know that.
2: Right.
3: You know, you almost have to constantly churn out that, you know, the five salient points on Iran. What did we accomplish with by what we did? What are the things we accomplished?
2: Well, and the biggest thing I would say, Ben, to you too, and this is something I say to a lot of people if I have this discussion with anyone, is it's not over yet. And I don't mean the sense of the potential for more conflict, but the inevitable agreement that gets signed and that winds up being enforceable in whatever metrics the U.S. pushes to be enforceable. We can't judge this story completely because we haven't read the final chapter. And so many people that want to attack everything that's happened so far conveniently pretend as though that part isn't true, that we're not at the finish line. Go ahead.
3: Absolutely accurate, Craig. And let me tell you, you know, I do these talk shows occasionally on Sunday mornings, and the first thing out of the other people's mouths are, well, Trump gave away everything, and, you know, he's giving them all this money, and we didn't get anything out of this deal, and we're right back to where we were, only they're getting all this money. And if you look what's going on, Trump hadn't given them, you know, a couple of nickels, all right, just to get them to, you know, when they started playing around with the straits again over the last week or two, he refused to write any more checks. So, you know, who's the tail and who's the dog? You know, it's the media already has got the narrative. They know everything Trump does is bad. If he's for it, they're against it. Even to the point where they're rooting for the Iranians to win this thing. I mean, and that's what Trump has to tag them with. You know, stop rooting for the other team. By the way, we're the home team and you live in this country.
2: Right. You know, I know that you're not much of a soccer guy, and I know that soccer for some reason is a big...
3: Oh, I'm following this one, man. I am following this. I'm loving this.
2: Yeah, it's a big political story, but I know we're just about out of time. I was going to say, in response to what you were saying, it's also amazing the amount of people who seem anti-American as far as our U.S. World Cup soccer team is concerned, because people seem very mad that President Trump may have been the reason. Maybe he wasn't the reason. Who knows? That one of our best players will perform tonight. It's so odd. I think Dave Portnoy called for everyone who hates this to be deported. I'll give you a last word on that if you want something.
3: Well, yeah, because look, FIFA, whatever the name there are, they didn't get any. They were not threatened by Trump. They're not getting anything out of it. I think they made this decision based on more merits than anything else. Anybody who watched the video was throwing, you know, for 3 days, the entire press and soccer world was saying, oh, this is, we got screwed. And now that Trump has fixed the screw job, they're complaining about it. So I don't know what to tell you, Craig.
2: It's surreal, and I don't know why so many Americans seem to want our team to lose tonight as they play Belgium in just a few hours. But thank you, Ben Struesand. You are part of the Amigos, the Three Amigos, a prominent show in all of Texas that's on KSEV 700, which is also, in fact, an affiliate of The Dana Show. Thank you again for joining us. Quick break, a lot more. Craig Collins filling in on The Dana Show.
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6: In 2005, investigators in Palm Beach, Florida, began uncovering a dark secret.
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6: 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Epstein would become one of the world's most infamous predators, a man who could have faced decades in prison but served just 13 months in his own wing of a county jail.
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6: 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Truth and Lies, Jeffrey Epstein.
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12: This is the Dana Show. My name is Craig Collins, filling in. Thrilled to be with you. Just a little bit left to talk about. One of the things that I thought was really interesting over the weekend, and in honor of the 4th of July and the 250th birthday of our country, was the attempt and likely record set by Washington, D.C. for the most fireworks ever shot off in one celebration of anything in 40 minutes. The idea is, the total is that over 250,000 fireworks were shot off. That would crush the record previously set, I think, by a church in the Philippines that fired 210,000 fireworks back in 2016. We'd beat it by 50,000, something like that. To put this in, some sort of comparative type of explanation for you. What I think is, or to put this in context, is what I was looking for to say. It was a 40-minute show that fired 250,000 fireworks. The 850,000. The 810,000 show took over an hour to be done. And then, for comparison's sake, in New York City, one of the biggest fireworks, I think the biggest show they've ever done, was under 100,000 total fireworks, something like 85,000 to 90,000. And this is just a quirky thing out of New York that I kind of liked. Apparently, a family that owns a firework business in New York have been trusted multiple years to do the fireworks show in the city. And they're all described as crazy pyrotechnic people that are just obsessed with all kinds of explosive pyro fanatics, I think, as they were called, the Sousa family. I find that hilarious. If I think about my own childhood, my little brother and I really loving fireworks, that at some point, had we been influenced differently, we might have grown up to be people that were professionally doing it and not just stupidly doing it the way we did as kids. But D.C., almost a million fireworks, that's how I'm going to describe it, were shot off at the National Mall in, I think, a tremendous amount of locations, a ridiculous amount of locations. Just an amazing show. And Trump said it didn't matter when it happened, it was happening. And he was right about that. Talk to you guys next time. Craig Collins filling in on The Dana Show.
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15: Dashed. I'm Sue Guzman, Fox News. In the United States, Iran at the FIFA World Cup is over. Fox's Tony Genualdo has the story.
16: The United States has been eliminated from the FIFA World Cup, falling to Belgium 4-1 on Monday in the round of 16. Belgium struck first in this game, but Mark Tillman for the second straight game scored on a free kick as the U.S. tied things up at 1. But 2 minutes later, Belgium took the lead right back.
17: Trossard to the byline, gets the cross into Ketelaar's rising. And Belgium retake the lead. Moments later, Charles de Ketelaere climbs the ladder. His second goal. And the U.S. right back where they were.
16: Courtesy of Fox, Charles de Ketelaere with the goal. They would tack on two more in the second half as Belgium advances to the quarterfinals to face Spain. Tony Genualdo, Fox News.
15: And Iran appears to have struck another oil ship transiting the Strait of Hormuz. Fox's Jonathan Hunt reports from Turkey.
18: The Iranian government has repeatedly stated that the only safe route through the strait is one it has approved. The ship set on fire by a projectile today was transiting near the coast of Oman. State TV says the liquefied natural gas tanker came under attack after ignoring warnings. Iran suspected of attacking other ships that have sailed through that same area. Those strikes sparked retaliatory attacks by the United States. Iran then went after Gulf Arab neighbors in response. The ongoing conflict and peace process is likely to play a role as President Trump meets NATO leaders here in Ankara, Turkey. Jonathan Savage, Fox News.
15: The political future of French far-right leader Marine Le Pen on the line as Paris appeals court rules on her eligibility for the next presidential election. The verdict could reshape the 2027 contest to replace President Emmanuel Macron if it forces Le Pen out. She's appealing a conviction. 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
21: Toyota Motor North America is bringing a planned expansion of operations to its San Antonio plant. The automaker announced it will invest $3.6 billion to create a second vehicle assembly line at its Southside plant to produce Toyota Tacoma trucks. Tacoma production will gradually move from Mexico to San Antonio over the next 4 years, creating 2,000 local jobs by the start of 2030. Cases of the screwworm in Texas are increasing, and so are rumors. Some suggest the flesh-eating fly could taint the beef sold at the grocery store.
22: There is some speculation on social that the food safety element of New World screwworm is a concern, but I'm here to tell you first and foremost, the U.S. food supply is safe.
21: That's Gary Joyner with the Texas Farm Bureau. The U.S. Department of Agriculture says they've upgraded inspections at food plants. I'm Charity McCurdy.
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you had a wonderful July 4th. We have just lived through something very special that we will remember for the rest of our lives, the 250th birthday of our nation. It's an amazing thing. When Ben Franklin said to a woman who asked what type of government they had developed, he said, "A republic if we can keep it." It's a difficult thing to do. It's well nigh impossible. Somehow, some way, we have managed to do it, and we continue to do it. And that's important. That's meaningful. It's incredible. It's truly amazing. And we should celebrate. John Adams, who was as important to the process as Thomas Jefferson was, had written letters to his wife, Abigail. And he said that our nation's independence should be celebrated by future generations as the great anniversary festival, with pomp and parades and games and guns and bells and bonfires and illuminations. I think we lived up to his hope that we would. And that was because this was recognizing and celebrating and remembering what a special thing this was. Interesting little quirk. He actually believed that July 2nd, not the 4th, would be the day that would be celebrated. He believed that the nation's birthday was July, the nation's founding as such was July 2nd, not July 4th. And famously, until the day he died, he refused invitations to July 4th events. He was quite stubborn and grumpy about it. That no, it's July 2nd. I won't go to anything on July 4th. That July 4th was just the formalization of what had already been done on July 2nd. I don't know that that matters to us much today. Also worth noting that both Adams and Jefferson would die 50 years to the day, just a short span across the field away from each other, 50 years to the day from July 4th, 1776, on July 4th, 1826. There's a lot of quirks that go into all of that. It's an amazing, fascinating, wonderful thing, and it's our history. You know, I'm not much of one for jingoism or boosterism or just raw patriotism, but you do need, and Adams understood, and most everybody understands, you do need a moment where you celebrate your togetherness. You celebrate what bonds us. And that is this land, this language, our culture, our people. Those who do not want to celebrate that, it's very telling. It's because they do not feel connected. They do not feel a oneness with us. They do not feel a kindred spirit. And we see that in everything they say and do. They're not proud of our nation. They're not proud of our history. They don't wish to continue those things which we have done for a number of years. There's something to be said for tradition. It's important. Cultures and people understand that. It's as if they want to change those traditions and tear those traditions down. And that's what we resent. It's interesting to me that at a time like this, and I apologize, my allergies are in bad shape today. I forgot to take my shots, and unfortunately I am punishing you today with that, and hopefully I can get it fixed by the end of the show. But it is noteworthy to me that at a time like July 4th, you don't see the left. You don't see the Democrats. It's at a time like that that you are reminded, because you look inward. I ask people to post or send to me pictures of their July 4th celebrations. And some of them were just having a few friends over in the backyard, having some family, having the grandkids or the grandparents over. Some of it was a small town parade. Is there anything cooler than a small town parade? It's the people from the community coming out, and some of them are on the sidewalk and some of them are in the road. And they're all dolled up, and they're red, white, and blue, and they've colored things, and the kids are having fun. And what a wonderful thing. It doesn't have to be anything big and special or spectacular. It doesn't have to be on the mall.

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0: ahead of our nation's 250th birthday, every state got to pick items unique to their state for a time capsule to be opened by Americans celebrating the nation's 500th Independence Day. I love stuff like this. I love how the states are known and the things that they are identified by. The Texas America 250 Commission picked the Texas Declaration of Independence, a design sketch of the state flag and seal, and a glass paperweight engraved with the Texas state seal. What would you have put in for Texas? It's my question for you to ponder. The story from KVUE, KVU-TV in Austin.
1: Inside a high-tech fabrication shop at the National Institute of Standards and Technology, engineers built what they hope will become one of the most durable time capsules in history.
2: It will be buried on the 4th of July in 2026, and it shall contain a representative sample of items related to this commemoration. So paper items, relics, books, manuscripts, things like that.
1: Tom Medina is the project manager for America's Time Capsule. He has gathered memorabilia from all 50 states, items from all the branches of the government, student submissions, sports artifacts, and documents representing life in America today.
2: And so you have states sending in historic relics, like Ohio sent in a piece of the original Wright Brothers flyer. This 1-inch by 1-inch piece of fabric that was from the original flyer. Amazing piece of history. And then you have others who created something like Mayor Bowser just for this year. And they submitted that. And there's everything from, you know, ornaments that are being designed for the White House that have the 250th on them, to publications that are being produced this year, like one from the National Endowment for the Arts that they're putting in. We're putting in things that represent those programs that are going on throughout this year to help tell those stories and how Americans have engaged with the 250th during this whole year.
1: There were lots of submissions, but not everything gets approved.
2: You invariably will get things that you're like, try again. Like, we can't put that one in. The Library of Congress came up with a great set of guidance that said, this is the type of paper we need. Archival stock, you know, cotton paper, acid-free, these kinds of inks to go on them. No rubber, no glue, no things that will off-gas.
1: Kevin Butterfield was part of the library team that made sure that even the smallest items stayed safe once they were buried underground.
3: This is a stainless steel tube, but inside of it is a very small, roughly the size of a grain of rice.
0: It's fascinating to me that you can't have glues or oils or things like that, because in hundreds of years that would give off gases and that would destroy the paper and all that. It's just fact, because we never think of that, right? Because everything we do is so temporary, so momentary, so convenience oriented. We use it and we trash it. But when you're actually retaining something for hundreds of years, you have to think through what that piece of paper is going to look like and what the elements are going to do. That just blows my mind. Absolutely fascinating to me. Well, our second favorite thing that Chance McClain has ever done was the Happy Birthday America, and we think that should be in the tube. And he got so excited. Chance is like a child when it comes to Easter and Christmas and the inauguration, and he got so excited that he made a new version for America's 250th.
4: This is a song about America, the greatest country ever born. It's a song about freedom and liberty, and you and me.

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13: 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How did my father become this scheming mastermind? 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
0: And he would tell me that he was going to adopt me out of foster care so that I could live with him and we could be together and not have to hide.
20: They say it happened over 18 years at least four different schools at the hands of the same two men, Ronnie and Donnie Stoner. Those men, trusted educators, football coaches, and twins, are now facing more than 50 charges related to alleged child sex abuse. So why did it take so long? This is a story about a group of women who say they survived the abuse, who took matters into their own hands and are still fighting for the girls they used to be.
6: 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No one ever came forward.
20: They're telling their story in a new season of Dig, coming soon from the Kentucky Center for Investigative Reporting.
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On this day in 1861, as the Civil War kicked off, the Order of the Sons of Hermann in the state of Texas was founded in San Antonio. It was the largest fraternal insurance benefit society headquartered in Texas, with a membership of 80,000 in 161 lodges in 1994. Until 1920, the Texas Order was part of a national order of the Sons of Hermann. In 1861, two representatives of the National Grand Lodge came to San Antonio to organize the first Hermann Sons Lodge in Texas, Harmonia Lodge No. 1. It was natural for the organization to find fertile soil in San Antonio, since many Germans had come to the area after 1845. The Texas Grand Lodge, consisting of Harmonia Lodge of San Antonio and seven other newly formed lodges in Austin, Taylor, Temple, Waco, LaGrange, Brenham, and Houston, was formed in 1890. These eight lodges had a total of 242 members. Within a year, 92 more lodges were formed. In 1896, the first mixed lodge for both men and women was established in San Antonio. In that year, the Order of the Sons of Hermann in Texas, which by then was financially stronger and had more backers than all of the lodges in the rest of the United States combined, broke away from the National Order. Originally, all of the members were of German extraction, but by 1965, only about half were. And by 1994, membership was open to all ethnic groups. And that is the history of the Sons of Hermann. I told you that Chance McClain's Happy Birthday America song, which he updated because he got a kick out of the term semi-centennial and thought it was absurd and ridiculous to put into a song. I don't know if you remember, but when the Houston Dynamo started, the name they gave them was for the founding year of Texas, 1836. But the problem was, as I pointed out, the fans were mostly Spanish-speaking. So the Houston 1836 became the Houston 1836. Just didn't really have the ring to it. I don't think anybody had thought through. I had some friends who were involved in the founding of the organization. They were none too appreciative of me continuing to tell stories about them and spell it out in Spanish and point out the oversight that had taken place. Kind of like when Enron started. It was originally not Enron. It was originally Interon, because that was when they were coming up with for names around the dot-com era. When they would come up with names for companies, it would be some word that they would just make up. And it would be a one word, and it would sound cool, and it would stand by itself, and that was supposed to represent all these things, except Interon, which included a reference to energy. Interon itself as a word was a tract, was a piece of the digestive tract before the poop exits the body, and that wasn't really, but that might have been foreshadowing. Who knows? I mean, it's reasonable enough. I told you that Chance McClain's Happy Birthday America, which he has played, which we have played on the show since 2013, every year on July 4th, is my second favorite song he ever wrote and recorded. My favorite was the Dr. Pepper song. And 103 years ago today, July 6th, 1923, the Dr. Pepper Company was incorporated in Dallas. Dr. Pepper was first made, as you know, in Waco in 1885. Wade Morrison, owner of Morrison's Old Corner Drug, employed a pharmacist named Charles Alderton, who, when he wasn't filling prescriptions, would serve soft drinks to the customers. Alderton enjoyed experimenting with various combinations of fruit extracts and sweeteners. And one combination, he nailed it. It would be known as Dr. Pepper. There's no period after the R, by the way. It was so popular with patrons that people would come, even if they didn't need their drug prescription filled, they'd come for this particular drink. He named the beverage, did the owner, after Dr. Charles T. Pepper, a physician and pharmacist for whom Morrison had worked back in Virginia. Today, it is an operating company of Dr. Pepper 7-Up based in Plano, serving a product I don't think
tastes nearly as good as it did when I was growing up, and we all know that. That's why the Mexican Dr. Pepper with real cane sugar is so much better. And of course, if you haven't seen the documentary on the Dr. Pepper bottling company and the last one to hold out, that is definitely worth going to see. I'll see if I can find it and post it, and Kunda can send it out in the blast today. But my all-time favorite of Chance McClain's compositions that he also performs is the Dr. Pepper song, so we take it to break with that.

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7: Three staccato cries of Mayday and an eyewitness report of a mid-air explosion is about all that is known this morning of the British Columbia air disaster, which yesterday claimed 52 lives.
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0: Well, you'd also pull up to people as they were driving into the grocery store and say, hey, there's something wrong with your wheel. We can fix it. And maybe do a little door-to-door action. Let's not get carried away about how glorious it was. I got an email from a fellow named Jonathan Basile. I think that's how you pronounce it. B-A-S-I-L-E. Could be Basile, Basile, Basil. No. Says, the time capsule requirement reminds me of the problems they had with Miss Belvedere in Tulsa about 20 years ago. Well, I didn't know the story about Miss Belvedere, so I had to look it up. Do you know the story, Jim? Ramon is out on the Great American Road Trip, so it's me and Jim and Chad and Kunda holding down the fort. Well, here is the story. Miss Belvedere was a 1957 Plymouth Belvedere that was sealed in an underground vault on the grounds of the Tulsa City Courthouse, June 15, 1957, and it was to be a 50-year time capsule. And so the time capsule was to perfectly preserve Miss Belvedere, which was a gold and white sport coupe with only 4 miles on her odometer. And it was part of the Golden Jubilee festivities celebrating Oklahoma's 50th year of statehood. Now, at the end of 50 more years, that would be 100 years of statehood. It was called Tulsa-rama. And so the person who guessed at this moment what Tulsa's population would be 50 years hence, the person who got closest to that would win the vehicle. So they sprayed the capsule with a pneumatically applied gunite, and they said that it was capable of withstanding nuclear attack. This car, Miss Belvedere, was going to be perfectly preserved. So they go in 50 years later in 2007, and, well, water had seeped in, and there was rust everywhere. So they send Miss Belvedere off to a facility in New Jersey that's going to preserve her. Supposed to take 6 months, and it ended up taking almost 10 years. The winner of the car was a fellow named Raymond Humbertson, who guessed 384,743 residents in Tulsa 50 years hence, and the number was 382,457, so he was about 2,000 off. Unfortunately, out of the 812 entries, Humbertson had died in 79. His wife had died in 88, and they didn't have any children. Well, there was a savings account that was attached to the car that was a $100 savings account. That was now worth $666, but the car obviously had some meaning. So it went to his surviving sisters and a nephew, and their comment was that Raymond Humbertson had never lived in Tulsa. They're not even sure why he entered the contest, but he did. Well, it turns out that it was 10 years and a lot of money and a lot of hassle to restore this vehicle, but it finally ended up in Roscoe, Illinois, where it is on display to this day in a museum, and the Historic Auto Attractions Museum. And you may ask, well, why didn't it go back to Tulsa? Tulsa rejected it. They didn't even want the thing because they said that it would cost more money than it was worth to restore it, and they didn't want another project on their hands like that. Ouch. That's rough. That's not a good thing. President Trump was at Mount Rushmore to commemorate our nation's 250th birthday, and he said there is now a resurgence of the communist menace in our land. And I think he's right. I think that what you see in Mamdani, who gave a speech on July 3rd and the things he said, and the rise of what are now self-described. They call themselves Democrat Socialists. This isn't us calling them socialists and them saying, you're just using a loaded word. No, no, no. They call themselves socialists now. This was our president speaking at Mount Rushmore.
1: Yet as we approach this magnificent anniversary, we see our American identity under a renewed attack. A generation after we fought and won the Cold War against the menace of communism, there is now a resurgence of the communist menace in our land, including from newcomers to our country who embrace ideas totally opposed to our way of life and our great success. These are not mere political disagreements like differences over taxes or regulations. Communism is a mortal threat to American liberty. It is the greatest threat to our country, including World War I, World War II, Pearl Harbor, or even 9/11. We're not going to let this happen to us. Believe me, we're not letting it happen. Because communism is the enemy of free people everywhere, everywhere in the world. Never works. It's the enemy of the Constitution. Above all, it's the enemy of July 4th, 1776. It is the enemy indeed. Even while the radicals and extremists attack our incredible history at every turn, they are silent on the miserable history of communism itself, because it never worked. Thousands of years, if you look at it, under different names, under somewhat different ideologies and systems, that system has led to more death and destruction than any system ever tried. It killed 100 million people just in the last century alone. Communism is the exact opposite of life, liberty, and the pursuit of happiness. It's death, tyranny, and the pursuit of evil. The godless communist morality states that anything is justified to bring about inhuman visions and to really propose what's good. They don't want good. They don't love God, and they don't want God. They don't love religion, and they don't want religion, and they won't have it. But we will not let them win. They have no chance against us. They have no respect for law, justice, principle, tradition, or your God-given rights.
0: Fact is, that's true. The fact is, James Tallarico is just a white version of Zoran Mamdani. He is the packaged product of Mamdani in Texas. Oh, he's a seminarian. He knows the Bible. He's an eighth generation. He's Zoran Mamdani. And all that matters is, as a United States senator, when he goes to the Capitol, will he vote with the Obama Democrats? Will he vote with the Green New Deal? Will he vote with AOC every single time? Nothing else matters. I don't care if he eats barbecue or not. He doesn't, and it's important to know why he said they were a vegan campaign. His trans get all of that. The only question is, will he vote with the extreme left every single time?
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13: The end for Team USA in the World Cup. I'm Ted Lindner, Fox News. The United States run of the FIFA World Cup is now done. Fox's Tony Genualdo reports.
14: The United States has been eliminated from the FIFA World Cup, falling to Belgium 4-1 on Monday in the round of 16. Belgium struck first in this game, but Mark Tillman for the second straight game scored on a free kick as the U.S. tied things up at 1. But 2 minutes later, Belgium took the lead right back.
15: Trossard to the byline, gets across, and the Ketelaar is rising up, and Belgium retake the lead. Moments later, Charles de Ketelaar climbs the ladder, his second goal, and the U.S. right back where they were.
14: Courtesy of Fox, Charles de Ketelaar with the goal. They would tack on two more in the second half as Belgium advances to the quarterfinals to face Spain. Tony Genualdo, Fox News.
13: Meantime, the NATO summit begins today in Ankara, Turkey, with European leaders facing significant friction over their lack of support for the U.S. during the recent conflict with Iran.
16: The president's going to be leaving for Turkey later this evening, arriving in Ankara sometime tomorrow afternoon. And once he's there, the red carpet's really going to be rolled out for him. Now, think about the dichotomy taking place, though, in that region, because compare it with the fact that right over the border in Iran, there's this state-sponsored show of opposition to the U.S. being put on in the streets, with chants of death to America ringing out at the funeral for former Supreme Leader Ayatollah Ali Khamenei. He was killed by an American airstrike back in February. And President Trump said Friday that the U.S. gave Iran the week off for this funeral, quote, because we're nice.
13: Fox's Alexandria Hoff. Earlier on Monday, President Trump again expressing his frustration, stating the U.S. spends significantly more on defense than any other NATO member, arguing that the U.S. effectively subsidizes the protection of allies who are receiving little in return. 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
19: Toyota Motor North America is bringing a planned expansion of operations to a San Antonio plant. The automaker has announced that it will invest $3.6 billion to create a second vehicle assembly line at its Southside plant to produce Toyota Tacoma trucks. The plant already manufactures the Tundra and Sequoia models. Texas abortion advocates are often getting a chilly reception from their members of Congress ever since the U.S. Supreme Court overturned Roe v. Wade. Texas and other states have banned or restricted abortion, and Democrats don't have the votes to do anything about it. And paperwork has been filed with state regulators indicating that a new Sam's Club is on the drawing board for San Antonio's Far West Side by late next year. The new membership warehouse club will be on the West Loop 1604 near Crewald Road. Sam's Club already has 6 San Antonio locations. I'm John Wesley Downey.
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26: Plattner on the ropes. Good morning. I'm Gordon Deal along with Nicole Murray on this Tuesday, July 7th. Glad you could be with us. Here's what we have for you this hour.
27: Top Democrats want their Senate nominee in Maine to quit his campaign after allegations of sexual assault.
26: Reports say Iran's Revolutionary Guard fired missiles at 2 commercial ships near the Strait of Hormuz earlier today.
27: The U.S. is out of the World Cup after a sloppy 4-1 loss to Belgium.
26: And the pressure to leave a generous tip is on the rise.
28: But that she's noticed that when she goes to, you know, a restaurant or somewhere and, you know, you see that screen, it's not starting at 20%. She says it's starting at 20, sometimes going up to 25 and skipping, you know, that even the middle ground of 22%.
26: Betty Lynn Fisher at USA Today on a content creator puzzled by the latest tipping trends. It appears that Democratic Party leaders feel Senate nominee Graham Plattner in Maine carries too much baggage. Senate Minority Leader Chuck Schumer and the leadership of the Maine Democratic Party are now urging Plattner to drop out of the race after a bombshell Politico report accusing Plattner of sexual assaults Here's this morning's Mike Gavin.
0: A Maine woman named Jenny Rassicot told Politico that Plattner entered her home without permission in late 2021 when he was drunk and forced himself on her. Rassicot says the two met on a dating app in 2019 and had consensual relations before the night of the alleged sexual assault. In a video, Plattner denied the allegations, calling them troubling, serious, and false. He is assessing his next steps. It's the latest in a series of allegations and controversies that have marred Plattner's campaign in recent months. He was set to take on incumbent Republican Susan Collins. Gordon.
26: Thank you, Mike. Plattner, a veteran and oyster farmer, has apologized for a number of problematic internet comments he made years ago and covered up a tattoo he got during his time in the Marines that is widely recognized as a Nazi symbol. Flash flooding has inundated parts of southern New Jersey across from Philadelphia. There were submerged vehicles and closed roads after intense rainfall swept through the area yesterday. Rain is also blamed for partially collapsing the roof of a BJ's wholesale club in a Jersey shore town, temporarily entrapping two people who were able to safely escape. It happened in Ocean Township. No injuries were reported. Ocean Township Police Chief Michael Sorrentino says there were 27 people inside the building at the time.
1: There's about a foot of water inside the entire building.
26: Further west, northern Ohio got clobbered with torrents of rain that fed off the warmer waters of Lake Erie. It appears that the Kelly's Island rainfall of 17 inches, according to personal weather stations, would be in line with at least a 1-in-1,000-plus-year rain event. Across the state, a missing 5-year-old boy was found dead in eastern Ohio after flash flooding hit Louisville in Monroe County. The U.S. men's soccer team failed to recover from a dreadful start in its latest World Cup game, giving up a goal in the opening minutes and ultimately falling to Belgium 4-1. The U.S. goes out at the round of 16, just like it did the past three World Cups it's played. Even after President Trump's intervention helped the team's top scorer back into the lineup and a raucous crowd in Seattle last night, the U.S. could not overcome its latest challenge on the field. Belgium is the fifth-ranked team in Europe. The U.S. tied the game in the 31st minute on another free kick goal by Malik Tillman.
2: Tillman over the net scores! Malik Tillman! Lightning strikes twice! And the United States tied the game!
26: John Strong with the call on Fox. Belgium, with its three biggest stars on the bench, reestablished the lead just 1 minute later. The Red Devils tacked on two more goals in the second half. To make matters even worse, star American Christian Pulisic had to be taken off after an injury. By the way, if you've missed anything from today's show, you can stream or download the podcast. It's available every day on Apple, Google, Spotify, or wherever you get your podcasts. 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

0: Thanks for spending time with us. Welcome into Tuesday. It is time now for the Mic Drop with this morning's Mike Gavin.
1: Good morning. Well, it seems that no fashion choice could have possibly saved the U.S. from a 4-1 drubbing in the round of 16, but many fans were curious why the World Cup team took the field in Seattle looking a little bit different. Despite the U.S. men's national team being designated the home team against Belgium, players were wearing the away blue stars kit instead of the home stripes kit that fans had purchased in droves during the tournament. Last time the team wore the stars, they lost to Turkey in the group stage. Turns out this all goes back to a friendly between the U.S. and Belgium in March. That's where the stripes kit was debuted, and because Belgium's home kits are primarily red, it opted for a white and pastel road kit. The result was a disaster for both fans watching on TV and the players on the field, with some players admitting afterward that it was often difficult to tell who to pass the ball to. No such issue this time around for the U.S. or for Belgium.
0: Although we did struggle, I think, in finding the right players to pass to last night.
1: Yes, and obviously Belgium knew exactly who to pass to
0: at no point,
1: especially around the goal.
0: I love when you use soccer terms like kit.
1: I had not heard that until about 2 weeks ago. You dropped that in casual conversation talking about kits.
0: Yeah.
1: I had never heard that, but of course that makes sense because everything in soccer is just a little bit different.
0: Right, we play on the pitch,
1: yes.
0: Not the fields.
1: Yes.
0: It's a kit, not a uniform. It's nil, not zero.
1: Yeah,
0: lots of these things. It's football, not...
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7: It's August 2023, a county government meeting in Pennsylvania's Lehigh Valley. 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
8: My 2-month-old son was happily drinking milk from his bottle when he quickly started choking, turned blue, and went limp. My boyfriend transported our son to the changing table as I grabbed an anti-choking device and my boyfriend began assembling it. 2 pumps of the device and my son was conscious, gasping for air and coughing up milk.
7: They all went to the ER to make sure the baby was okay.
8: But upon arriving at Lehigh Valley Hospital, the diagnosis quickly became something so different.
7: One of the doctors had a theory.
8: She stated to my father and mother-in-law that we are young, first-time parents who got frustrated with our baby and violently shook him to make him stop crying, and a confession would only make things easier for us.
7: The parents were told to leave the hospital without their son, and he wouldn't come home for 7 whole months.
8: I'm a postpartum mom dealing with the grief and the trauma of my son being ripped from my arms, and I'm a mom who lost everything in less than 24 hours due to one doctor's misdiagnosis. Enough is enough.
7: And then the next person speaks, and the next one. The stories they tell form a pattern of parents walking into a Lehigh Valley hospital to get help for a child, only to leave without them. And the same doctor's name kept coming up again and again, a pediatrician.
9: I ask you, what kind of doctor does this?
7: That's what I wanted to know too. From Serial Productions and the New York Times, I'm Diane Neary. And this is The Preventionist, a story about a doctor and the rise of a powerful field of pediatric medicine.
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0: very exciting weekend for hot dog eating and soccer. Joey Chestnut won this year's hot dog eating contest by eating 66 hot dogs. Oh, no, I'm sorry. That was Katy Perry. I'm sorry. It's a Walton and Johnson Sports Report. 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You guys know what they do there. Mike Lindell, these pillows are machine washable. 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Just give it a shot. Consider it. Why not? It's a fantastic website with all kinds of great America 250th anniversary, 50% off stuff happening right now. Save the most money with promo code WJ. Filling in today for Mr. O with the sports report, it's stand-up comedian Jesse Payton. Take it away.
1: Hey, Joey Chestnut wins his 18th title. That's right. He consumed 66 hot dogs, and it's a wild record. His record is 76, but this year he did 66. The world record unofficially is my ex-wife, who did 100 while we were married. Very good.
2: This is the 18-time champion of the world with 66 Nathan's Famous hot dogs and buns in 10 minutes. Joey Chestnut.
0: All right, so it was the 18th time he won, and I think 18 is also the number of years he has left to live. So
1: that's right. He won the $10,000 prize, which he spent all on toilet paper.
0: That's correct. All right, more sports. Go ahead.
1: That's right. And local Houston Astros win 2-0 in a pitching duo yesterday.
0: Well, it's a national show, Jesse. It's not national. It's not local to people in Fort Smith, Arkansas.
1: But it's local to me, Kenny, local to you. I'm a narcissist, okay?
0: Got it.
1: The world revolves around me. I am the main character, Kenny.
0: All right, who did they beat?
1: They beat the Tampa Bay Devil Rays. So it was a 2-0 shutout. Very good game by the Houston Astros.
0: Go Astros are kind of making a comeback after sucking a lot in the early part of the season.
1: They did. Again, nice ex-wife callback. My ex-wife also did that.
0: Sucking in the early part of the season. Got it.
1: Yeah, and then she quit later.
0: All right. Rangers lost to the Tigers. Rangers actually have a decent record now. I don't know, 45-40, but they lost yesterday 6-3. And then our Braves.
1: The Braves in Atlanta did lose to the haphazard Mets, the cellar dwellers of the National League, but it was a wild game. They scored 11 runs in the final inning combined to lose by one run.
0: Yeah, 10-9, yeah.
1: It was just like mail-in ballots right there.
0: That's exactly what it was like, as it was. All right, what do you got next?
1: FIFA, tonight, the United States plays Belgium in the FIFA World Cup in the second round of kickball extraordinaire. And then Mexico yesterday advanced, beating England.
0: All right, the thing everyone's mad about is Donald Trump getting involved. Apparently, this guy who plays for the U.S. team, Falarin Balogun, I'm not going to watch. Anyway, he got a red card. Some say it should have been a yellow card, which means he wouldn't have been disqualified from the next game. But then Trump got involved, and now everyone thinks America has an unfair advantage.
1: Yeah, we do. We're the best country in the world.
0: Well, we already do. So.
1: No, I mean, it was a very... I watched the game. It was a very light call. It could have gone either way. And then we know that the head of FIFA is trying to get in good graces with not only the United States, but Big Daddy Trump. So Trump made a phone call and was like, hey, this could have gone the other way. And then they were like, you know what? It should go the other way. So he interjected, and now Beluga gets to play in the next round against Belgium, which is a big addition to have him back for the United States.
0: All right, it is true that the rules regarding red cards are supposed to be pretty straightforward. But on the other hand, it's not like it's a real sport, guys. I mean, it's soccer.
1: Yeah, let's be real.
0: Yeah, come on, guys. Who cares?
1: It's just like my love life. If you can't use your hands, it doesn't even count.
0: Yeah, exactly. That is correct. All right, is that all you got?
1: Yeah, things are going good. So tonight, the USA, man, I'm going to watch the game. I'm super excited about it.
0: That'll be very exciting. In the meantime, this is the part of the sports report where I tell you about all the athletes that committed crimes. Former Buffalo Bills star and ESPN broadcaster Marcellus Wiley has been arrested and charged with domestic battery in Orange County, Florida. The 51-year-old former defensive end was arrested July 4th and booked into the Orange County jail. The charges appear serious. He's currently listed as being held without bail. So ought not, Marcellus. Good luck with that.
1: What did she do?
0: is that what they would say?
1: That's what liberals would say. What did she do?
0: That's not what we think. He's doing an impression of Democrats, to be clear.
3: Right.
0: In the meantime, former NCAA basketball star Kerr Creasa has been arrested in Kentucky by the FBI in connection with a multi-million dollar fraud scheme. Guys, you're not supposed to do that. He was arrested in Lexington, Kentucky Friday, scheduled for a court hearing next week. He's going to be extradited to Best Virginia. I call it. It's actually West Virginia. Love Best Virginia. Reportedly being charged in connection with a scheme that allegedly occurred while he went to the West Virginia University. And the details are limited. He was booked into Fayette County Detention Center Friday by agents of the FBI. And it is now a federal fraud case. So pretty serious stuff here. He's 25. He was preparing to participate in a basketball tournament this summer. With a $2 million prize, but it sounds like now he can't do that because he's going to be in jail trying to protect...
1: A $2 million bail.
0: Yeah, that's exactly right, yeah. Egypt's World Cup staffers fought with the Dallas police over the weekend. What at first appeared to be a harmless photo op with a young fan in a Dallas hotel lobby suddenly turned violent, as is often the case with Muslims. An Egyptian player was posing for a photo with a fan when Dallas police approached and touched an Egyptian staffer on the shoulder. Never touch an Egyptian staff.
1: Yes, that's when they start to walk like an Egyptian.
0: That's correct, yes. It's unclear what happened next, but the situation suddenly and violently escalated into a shoving match that saw the officers screaming, and what do you think they were screaming? Back off, while apparently the fans and the Egyptians started screaming out Allahu Akbar.
1: What?
0: I know.
1: Crazy.
0: Hard to believe. Another Egyptian staffer attempted to intervene. The situation quickly escalated. After the incident, it was revealed that the staffer at the center of the scuffle was one Ibrahim Mohammed Iqbar Hassan Mohammed, brother of Egyptian head coach Hossam Mohammed Ahmed Mahmoud Hassan.
1: That never gets old, Kenny.
0: Thank you. It's not my fault. I didn't give them all silly names. I wouldn't have done it. Does anyone care about women's basketball?

0: All right, so a couple who got engaged on the Empire State Building will be charged with reckless endangerment. Wow, how stupid. Who gets engaged? That was dumb. Now, dude, now you're going to have to pay for all her stuff, you know?
1: All right.
0: I don't know why you would want to do that, my man. All right, there are many ways to get around the country, and here's one of them.
2: Kicked off a plane, kicked off a plane. Here's someone who got kicked off a plane.
0: Yes, ever since the pandemic, we've noticed that people have been getting kicked off planes for not wearing a mask or not getting enough ketchup and then punching the flight attendant. They really, really touchy on an airplane these days. By the way, this report brought to you by our comedy show this Saturday night at Fondren's Classic Cars and Guitars in Shreveport.
1: That's right. Couples therapy. Kenny Webster and my relationship-themed comedy show, guys. Perfect date night to bring your wife or girl out. Y'all come out. Let's have a good time. It's a comedy show we've been touring in over 100 cities with, and we will be in Shreveport, Louisiana this Saturday, July 11th, guys. It's going to be a great time. Y'all come out. Only a few tickets left. Last time Kenny was in Shreveport, he sold out. Last time I was in Shreveport, I sold out. And we encourage you to get your tickets quick if you want to come. Tyler, Friday night, we had a sold-out show, and a lot of people couldn't make it. So get those tickets quick. Y'all come out. Let's have a good time.
0: Yeah, and this isn't just for couples. It's also for angry, lonely, divorced men and bachelorette parties. We're going to make a love connection for you, sir.
1: Absolutely.
0: We're going to introduce you to the next great regret of your life.
1: I love it. Yeah. You're welcome.
0: All right, so this story involves Chicago and a Delta Airlines flight. You couldn't blame the pilots for thinking it was gunfire. It wasn't gunfire, but they thought it was. A Delta flight was apparently struck by fireworks as it ascended into Chicago Midway Airport on Saturday evening.
1: Wow.
0: If you didn't know, Midway is the airport on the south side. Now, the airport on the north side, that's O'Hare. That's no prize either. But when you're on the south side, if you ever get, like, if you have a layover at the Midway Airport and you think, hey, let's check out the neighborhood, don't. Stay at, unless you have a lot of time to kill and, like, a bulletproof Uber to take you downtown, yes. I would just stay in the airport.
1: Right.
0: There's a lot of great, there's a pizzeria in there. I think you could get a hot dog.
1: Yeah.
0: One thing you won't get is shot at. Anyway, so the pilots heard a big bang as they were landing. They landed safely, and the plane is now being checked out to see if there was any damages, they say. Here's the air traffic control conversation as the Delta pilot thought, oh, I'm sure we're being shot at. It's Chicago.
3: Tower, we just had a firework hit our plane, Delta 1076. We're continuing.
4: Delta 1076, can you tell me if you had to, I guess, any further information about the firework?
3: 200 feet AGL, 250 AGL, but we just heard the bang on the plane, so we'll have to take a look at it once we get to the gate.
5: And we're just hoping it was just the mortar that went off underneath, but definitely felt the big bang.
4: There have been multiple reports, as you can imagine. The city's aware. They said they would notify the Chicago police, but, you know, I don't know what they'll do.
0: Yeah, what are they going to do? You think they have time to go out and check for bootleg black market fireworks? There's someone, there's a toddler shooting at a 9-year-old, right?
1: That's bad that Chicago is so bad, even airspace has drive-bys.
0: Yes. Oh, 100%. Yeah. That's one of the worst parts of the city. There used to be a place over there called Ford City Mall. You don't go to Ford City Mall. You just don't go there. That's it's one of the worst places in the world. And they have a guitar center there. So that's fun. Absolutely. If you have to go there, I'm sure you'd get a deal on a new Fender guitar amp.
1: Yes.
0: All right. Let's see. A lot of emails coming in. One guy says, oh, great. Two ignorant white men making gender pronoun jokes. That's great. Sorry about that, sir. I'm being told that today I'm not the new guy because now you're the new guy, Jesse. So how does that feel?
1: I love it.
0: Yeah. The question is, can you keep this show running when they are all gone? Asks one person. This is not the first time Jesse's filled in while Billy Ed and Steve were traveling. So, yeah, I think we could do it once in a while. The thing that people always say when Jesse fills in, they're like, it was different from the normal show, but it was better than a rerun. So,
1: yeah, I love it. Big shoes to fill. Steve and Billy Ed and those guys are tremendous, man. I love listening.
0: Yeah. Anyway, people seem to be enjoying it, so we're grateful for having you here today. Tell Jesse he's doing a lot better on the radio this morning. Last time he was like a deer in the headlights, says Mike in Waco. I don't really feel like you're that different from last time. I think he just wasn't used to hearing you.
1: Yeah, I'm on Adderall now. I didn't take my morning wake-up pills last time, Mike in Waco. Thank you, buddy.
0: Yeah, don't we have a show at the Hippodrome later this summer?
1: Yeah, in August. Mike, come out. We're going to be at the Waco Hippodrome doing our couples therapy show again. So, yeah, come back. It's going to be a good time.
0: In the meantime, a Maryland man reported his car stolen, but while it happened, he was allegedly burglarizing a Verizon store, you know, because Baltimore. His car was stolen while he was robbing the Verizon store off the across the street. He tried to deny it, but the cops didn't buy it. They didn't believe it. Here's Jalen Godard's arrest. This is great.
6: Hey, someone took my truck.
7: All right, let me just see your hands real quick.
6: Okay.
7: Put your hands behind your back for me.
6: For what?
7: Were you at that Verizon store? Because you got blood on your hands and blood on your glasses.
6: I wasn't at no Verizon store, sir. I promise to God.
7: Have a seat real quick. Hold on. You got blood on your shirt. So the gig's up. It's whether you want to be honest about stuff or not. You know what I mean?
6: I do. Someone stole my truck.
7: Oh, my God. That's kind of some karma right there, ain't it?
6: Well, I left the keys in.
7: Yeah, that's some karma right there, dude.
0: A few minutes before that, officers responded to a report of a burglary at the Verizon store right across the street from the reported stolen vehicle. As they investigated, officers found evidence that the suspect might be injured and bleeding.
1: That's hilarious.
0: An officer asked the man with the stolen truck to show his hands before instructing him to put his hands behind his back. The officer asked the man if he'd been at the Verizon. Dude, your blood is all over.
1: And the thief of the vehicle was actually Scooby-Doo and Shaggy, and the perpetrator would have got away with it if it wasn't for those pesky kids.
0: If it wasn't for you meddling kids. What happened to big summer blockbuster movies being released over the 4th of July weekend? We don't have them anymore. There's another Minions. There's a Jackass movie out. Did you go see the Jackass movie?
1: No, I haven't.
0: It's the last one. It's just clips from all the other Jackass movies.
1: Okay, that makes sense.
0: I'm a little embarrassed to say this, but yeah. I saw it.
1: Did you? How was it?
0: I've been going to see Jackass movies since they first, I mean, for 20 years I've been seeing these things.
1: Yeah.
0: I had nothing to do last weekend. Not last weekend, but the weekend before that on Sunday, so I went to go see it. And it was exactly what you thought it would be.
1: Right.
0: It was a low-budget movie with a bunch of middle-aged men doing stupid stunts, probably giving themselves brain hemorrhages. And it was fun to watch while I ate popcorn.
1: Yeah, and I think they're funny. There's some stuff in there. It's kind of, I almost feel bad for them, some of their stunts.
0: Well, now they've got the new Young Washington is out. And it's not the big blockbuster movie that we've seen in previous years.

0: I heard that movie sucked almost as much as this parody does. A man was arrested Saturday in New Orleans after using a gun to force a store employee to cash a lottery ticket during a dispute. I don't think you have to force a guy to do that.
1: Yeah.
0: The incident happened 9:30 a.m. One block off Morrison Road, it says. According to the New Orleans Police Department, the dispute began when the man and an employee argued over cashing a lottery ticket. Investigators say the man left the business, returned with a gun, and demanded money for the ticket. Well, was it a winning ticket or not?
1: If it was a loser, you might as well demand money for a gum wrapper or nothing at all. Just rob them. Like, what do you?
0: By the way, it is not our legal advice to rob a store. But I mean,
1: But what's the point of the ticket? How arbitrary is that? Like,
0: the police say the suspect later returned to the business where officers arrested him. He fled the scene. Dude, you got away and you came back. I'm not a professional criminal, but I'm pretty sure after you rob a store, you don't go back to it.
1: Unless you have a seagull.
0: Or if your car got stolen across the street from the garage.
1: These are callbacks, guys.
2: Bobby, I didn't think I'd ever need to tell you this, but I would be...

0: Go ahead and rest easy, America. We got this. Just no. Walton and Johnson. That's us. We got this.
1: Steve, yesterday an ex-con felon covered in tattoos came in here and he sat in your chair and he held the whole show hostage. And I was against it.
0: That was awful. I'm glad we got that figured out without any loss of life.
1: Unless people liked it, and then it was fine.
0: And then it was fine, yeah.
1: Yeah. Anyway, I'm glad you're back. How you feeling, bro?
0: Feeling great. Looking good. Feeling good. Mainlining. Shooting coffee like it's spring break in old Cancun.
1: It's true, my man. And we are we are very fired up this morning. We've had a fair amount of caffeine. We've had our fiber supplements, as middle-aged men often do.
0: And obviously, we're trying to hide the pain. Masking. Because of the loss in the World Cup. It hurts. U.S. men's team out. They were just outclassed by Belgium?
1: Did you watch any of it?
0: I did.
1: You did, yeah.
0: I saw the U.S. get their first goal, tied it up at 1-1. And while they were still celebrating that first goal, Belgium just went ahead and kicked one in, made it 2-1.
1: Yeah.
0: And the U.S. team went, wait a minute, that's not fair. But it was.
1: Well,
0: and they just kept 4-1, so it really wasn't even close.
1: While I was walking my dog yesterday evening, I stood outside one of my neighbor's windows, and he had the game on.
0: Oh, that counts.
1: And I checked.
0: You watched soccer.
1: I checked the score.
0: Yeah.
1: I looked. I got it wrong. I thought it was USA 1, Belgium 0. I guess I read it wrong. No,
0: It was 1-0 within the first minute, I think.
1: I remember walking back inside thinking, oh, we're winning.
0: Mm-hmm.
1: No, we were not. I guess I read it wrong. But
0: well, that or it was reversed. I don't know. Maybe you were looking to a...
1: Yeah, that's possible. You
0: know, reflection.
1: Maybe maybe God was just... Maybe that was a magic window that shows me to an alternate universe where things are just slightly better.
0: Where we did win the World Cup. Yay!
1: If that's true,
0: I'm happy.
1: If that's true, that window would have showed me a baseball game instead of soccer.
0: Or even better, college football.
1: That's right. The World Cup is actually off-season international American football. That's what it is. Anyway, good morning to all you beautiful, degenerate deplorables. It's been one of those weeks where the news feels like a fever dream directed by Michael Moore on a bad acid trip while Elon tweets about it from orbit. People are very excited today about NATO. It's so funny listening to the news from different outlets explain why it's such a tragedy or such a victory that America is no longer going to subsidize the military of Europe.
0: Yeah, what a shocker, huh?
1: And
0: how do we do it?
1: It doesn't matter, but even on Fox News, it just depends who's talking. Like this morning, Brian Kilmeade was giving this full-throated endorsement of why we don't spend enough on our military. Mm. Dude, we're $40 trillion in debt. I think Europe can handle themselves for a minute.
0: Yeah, give them a couple of years, see how they do.
1: And anyway, so that's... we kicked off with NATO throwing a European hissy fit because America wants to focus on China. By the way, if we don't focus on China, who will? Europe?
0: No.
1: You protect us, we'll protect the rest of the world from China. It's not going to happen. Trump is right. Rolls in. What's this place called? The Ankara Summit. Reminds all the Europeans that America isn't their unlimited Amex card. Sorry about that, guys. Pay your bills or we're pivoting harder than a TikTok dancer. What do you think about that?
0: I like it.
1: Speaking of Iran, because that's part of this whole thing, the Supreme Leader got to take a break this week from
0: The one that's dead or the other one?
1: Ayatollah.
0: Okay, so he is the dead guy's son, right?
1: Supposedly.
0: And
1: nobody's seen him.
0: He didn't go say bye to daddy. They had this big funeral thing, and he didn't come to his own father's funeral.
1: Isn't it kind of weird that they would replace the Ayatollah with a younger, gayer Ayatollah who's probably about as cognizant right now as Mitch McConnell?
0: Ooh.
1: It's like you, who, by the way, is in a coma or something. His wife just flew off to China to go meet with the vice president of the communists, and no one's supposed to ask about that.
0: No. Maybe that's where they've got the important medication that would save Mitch, but she has to go get it.
1: I know you're kidding, but actually that might be true.
0: They've got all our medication.
1: They've got all our medication, right?
0: Come on, China, please.
1: All right, then there's the Charlie Kirk trial. That's getting a lot of attention. Yesterday they showed multiple video from all over the campus in Utah showing that the shooter was here, he was there, he was there. And it doesn't matter, but Candace Owens was one of those people that said, you know, he wasn't even there.
0: Right.
1: He was
0: not even there.
1: Even he admits he was there. What?
0: What about all those camera shots and different angles and different locations? It's not him.
1: There's multiple eyewitnesses. There's multiple recorded data. He admits he was there, but Candace Owens knows better. So listen to
0: don't listen to him.
1: All right. Over in Maine, remember Graham Plattner? Well, don't get too attached to him.
0: Didn't even get a chance to settle in with old Graham yet, because I think somebody here on the show predicted something just like this might happen.
1: Every one of us in this room, including Mr. O, who never really cared about Maine, it's a little too white, had said, I bet there's more scandals coming. And now we get the biggest one yet. Every single one of his supporters is walking it back now. Ro Khanna, Bernie, Elizabeth Warren. They say he may have sexually assaulted his ex-girlfriend. When was this? A couple years ago. I thought he was married.
0: Oh, boy.
1: So whether it's true or not, it still looks bad. He had a girlfriend.
0: If he's lost Elizabeth Warren, I mean, I think he's lost it all. That's it. It's over for you, dude.
1: And a bunch of other little news stories we're going to try to tackle today if we have time, and I'm sure we will. We're here for 4.5 hours.
0: I'd like to tackle that weather girl over there, huh?
1: We have Fox News on.
0: I'm sorry. We're still on the radio.
1: She used to work in Houston.
0: Yeah. She didn't look like that, though, did she?
1: I liked her better before. It doesn't matter. I mean, her personality, not her physique. She's a beautiful woman.
0: But when she moved to Fox News, she got all uppity.
1: Yeah. A big box store in New Jersey may have imploded while people were in it. We'll tell you that story. May have. I don't know. The View hates America. You're shocking news there. Mm-hmm. I know, that's hard to believe.
0: But we're still riding that exciting wave of joy and bliss and happiness that comes from every Taylor Swift wedding. It still feels good, doesn't it?
1: Kind of like the World Cup. I've tried to do everything I can to avoid the Taylor Swift wedding news.
0: And yet, it's still there.
1: But one thing I learned about her this morning, just listening to all the different news briefs on my smart device at home, was that she walked down the aisle to one of her own songs.
0: Yeah.
1: Not Here Comes the Bride.
0: No.
1: Not some biblical thing. That'd be like if you and I put on a segment of our podcast at our next advertiser's dinner. Just, hey guys, quiet. This part's really funny.
0: Oh yeah, let's listen to us.
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0: You're not supposed to be racist. You're not supposed to judge based on racial stereotypes. But as my friend Danny pointed out, you are allowed to point out when things lack diversity. Like, for example, I've noticed the number of people who own a Nissan Altima lacks diversity.
1: It does, doesn't it? Yeah. What's up with that?
0: Yeah, the number of people who work in a taco truck really lacks diversity.
1: And that's wrong.
0: Yeah.
1: We need to correct that behavior.
0: The number of people who are good at math lacks gender diversity.
1: Oh, no.
0: Just saying, it'd be nice if there was more diversity there.
1: Now, for those of you who are, you know, picturing a particular race or gender, well, shame on you.
0: Yeah, that was you. We didn't say it. Nope. That's you that's racist and sexist. We're not. What? Whoa.
1: Boy. Yeah.
0: Trump is in Turkey right now, and in Turkey, they are rolling out the red carpet for the Donald. It is like his birthday combined with New Year's Eve combined with St. Patrick's Day. And then right down the street from Turkey is Iran or Iran, depending on whether you're conservative or liberal or
1: It's just right over there.
0: And and they're having Death to Trump Day.
1: Yes, they are. Big signs, kill Trump, death to Trump, death to American general and all. Oh, it's a good time.
0: Their gay religious Muslim leader, nowhere to be seen. And the American Muslims think that's so progressive. They're like, oh, they have a gay leader.
1: Yeah.
0: We had a gay Muslim leader in 2008. Who cares?
1: Exactly. I mean, so far back.
0: Decades of Europe treating the U.S. military like an all-you-can-eat defense buffet while they vacation on socialized health care and green fantasies coming to an end now. And Mark Carney and, Emmanuel Macron get out in front of it. They're like, well, we're going to develop our own AI and our own tech companies. Yeah, good luck with that. That has nothing to do with us subsidizing your military.
1: Exactly. Just go do what you got to do.
0: Are we all supposed to pretend that American Silicon Valley has been thriving because we've been supplying you with your military defense for the last 60 or 70 years? What do those things have to do with each other?
1: Right.
0: Europe's throwing a toddler tantrum because Daddy America finally wants to stop babysitting their Russia slap fight and go smack the actual dragon in Asia.
1: Imagine that.
0: Pay your fair share, kids. So you're going to see that on the news a lot today, unless you don't care and you don't watch.
1: Probably more about Plattner, though. They really love this. It's a juicy, fresh, hot off the grill steak. It's medium rare. Oh, it's tender. They can't wait.
0: Bro, the thing with Plattner is so funny because it just kept getting worse and worse. If only there was some way to know that a guy who got a Nazi tattoo celebrating the people that stood in towers and shot imprisoned Jews was somehow a bad guy. I mean,
1: if only there'd been a sign or eight.
0: Isn't that amazing? Graham Plattner could always go back to not being an oyster farmer.
1: Yeah.
0: I guess I was willing to give him a mulligan on the communism and the Nazi death camp guard tattoo, but I'm telling you, if another half a dozen rape victims come forward, I might consider cutting back on my campaign donations.
1: All right, remember that promise now.
0: Yeah.
1: Let's still go back on that.
0: You know, the more I learn about this Plattner character, as Norm MacDonald would say, the less I care for him.
1: Yeah, he's starting to push me away a little bit here.
0: You know, if you donate 10 times to Graham Plattner, he sends you a Nazi death ring in the mail.
1: Oh, I didn't know that.
0: I think you get a Hugo Boss gift certificate. It's really nice there.
1: Pretty sweet. We're going to have to deal with him. We also, I think it's on us maybe to lead America at this point. America's lost, searching, looking. Who are we going to support in that World Cup now that Team USA is out? Well, it's up to us, I guess, to maybe be that guiding star in the sky that leads you. We'll have to discuss, but I know I've got my favorite. I don't know about you, Kenny.
0: Is it? Who is it?
1: Oh, I can't tell you. We all have to, you know, keep it fair.
0: Oh, Steve, don't do this to us. Please tell us who you're cheering for.
1: It looks like Argentina and Egypt going off at each other at 11 o'clock. They're waiting until the show's over so we can get a front row seat.
0: Okay, if I cared.
1: Yeah.
0: Argentina, obviously Javier Milei, Trump of South America, I'd support.
1: And I'm sure you're probably very upset, but I did hear that your Canada is out. So pick another one.
0: God, I hate Canada so much. I don't know who I hate more, Canada or England. I just hate them both so much. The thought of what the leaders in that country do to their own people,
1: mm-hmm.
0: combined with what the people are willing to tolerate, like, how do you respect these people?
1: Maybe you could start pulling for Paraguay now. What do you say?
0: Paraguay is a country? I thought that was a kind of taco.
1: They're out anyway, so never mind.
0: No, I'm Argentina. Is Argentina still in it?
1: Yeah.
0: Not because of the team.
1: Mexico's also out, because I know that was going to be your second first guess.
0: Yes.
1: I mean choice for favorite.
0: A footnote in the news from over the weekend that some of our listeners might have missed was that there's a shockingly large number of American politicians that were cheering for Mexico for some.
1: Really?
0: Like the Arizona Attorney General, just people. It's like, wait, why are you not? It doesn't matter because I hate soccer, but why are you not cheering for America?
1: It was also very odd to see the U.S. men's team play yesterday in Seattle. I don't know how many tens of, 60, 70,000 screaming fans there. And a lot of an uncomfortable amount of them were wearing red, white, and blue.
0: Really?
1: In Seattle.
0: That must have really upset the natives there.
1: They had to have flown in from out of town.
0: I got to assume.
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0: I remember when we were flying out of Colorado, there was an announcement from the flight attendant. I almost said stewardess. Oh, God.
1: Oh, God. Don't do that.
0: And she was talking about how that stuff you're seeing coming in through the window is not nothing to be alarmed about.
1: It's not smoke. There's no fire. Nothing to be concerned.
0: It's just humidity. And a video went viral. I can't get it to load now.
1: Oh, well.
0: Where a woman explains this to a bunch of people that are flying into Houston. It's like they'd never even guessed.
2: Wait. You know, ladies and gentlemen, we see what appears or could be misunderstood as smoke coming into the cabin. Just so you know, that is common on this Airbus. Just means we're approaching humidity in Houston. So no need to be concerned.
0: Isn't that great?
1: That's just Houston. What are you going to do?
0: People on the plane were alarmed and the woman had to warn them.
1: Mm-hmm.
0: What is that stuff coming in through the windows? Is that smoke? No.
3: There'll be more to come as soon as we crack that door open.
0: Good morning to you, Billy Ed. How
3: y'all
0: you feeling?
3: Y'all done? I didn't want to interrupt nothing.
0: No, we're good.
3: I want to make sure you already got all that soccer talk out of the way.
0: I'm with you. I would prefer to skip it, but
3: Yeah. Johnson watched one half of one game and now you're an expert?
0: Yeah, what's up with that, Steve?
1: It was on. I watched it. I didn't understand a lot of it. There's all that extra time. They just leave the clock running. No timeouts. Apparently, they run in and out of bounds all the time. Nobody stops the clock. And then they add minutes to the end of the clock. So a 45-minute half was actually 52 minutes long. That's their way. They do their thing as long as they don't start trying to, steal our football away from us, then let them have their fun.
0: Did either of you watch any of the preliminary hearing yesterday for the Charlie Kirk assassination? That was on quite a bit as well.
3: Darn, I did not.
0: It wasn't much fun, but
3: I would imagine they just review the crime and show the video over and over again and then say, this guy, well, he wasn't even there. How could he have done it?
0: No, this was to decide if they're going to have a trial. It was sort of like a grand jury, but it's called a preliminary hearing.
3: Assumed there was already going to be a trial.
0: No, this is all. Oh, you're forgetting. I mean you probably know this, but the government moves at the speed of glacier. This is going to go on for a while. Prosecutors laying out evidence to show probable cause that included surveillance, forensics, witnesses, digital records, testimony. Kirk's widow was there. Donald Trump Jr. was there. And there was a lot of
1: there for her, like, comforting her, put a, brotherly arm around her shoulder or anything.
0: She was sitting with her mother-in-law, from what I could tell, and he was sitting with his new wife.
3: Oh, okay. So he brought the old lady along.
0: A former campus police officer testified about a sniper pad set up on a rooftop near the shooting site. Which makes it sound like it was premeditated. A medical examiner confirmed there was a homicide. I think we kind of knew that.
3: Did they want us to think that somebody, not this kid on trial, but somebody just woke up that morning, decided to go down to the speech without any thought to shooting anybody, and then later, without any premeditation whatsoever, he just noticed that he had a rifle with him, and he said, you know what, why not just see if I can hit him from here? What do you say?
0: Right. It seems really obvious to me, too. But it's kind of like when you're watching the news and they show you a video of someone committing a crime. And then seconds later, the TV news anchor says, well, the alleged crime. No, everyone just saw the crime.
3: It was kind of like real obvious.
0: But anyway, Erica Kirk had to get up and step out a few times during some of the more graphic stuff.
1: I was going to say that watching or having that video playing, even if you looked away, oh, no, I don't want to see that again.
0: I'm not sure they showed that video. She claims she's never seen the video.
1: Well, she's lucky.
0: The day of the shooting, you couldn't avoid it. And then I remember, 48 hours later, it was just gone from the internet.
1: Yep.
0: Now it's hard to find it. Anyway, this is what happens when the left's nonstop punch a Nazi rhetoric and hate for free speech turns deadly, doesn't it?
3: That's what happens. Yeah. You F-A and F-O.
0: Forget.
3: Now that works.
0: Forget about being a conservative or America First or a Christian. Charlie Kirk was a warrior for the truth. He was a warrior for open debate. If you didn't like what he said, he gave you the opportunity to sit down and exchange words with you. You could do that. And that's great.
3: I tell you, he stayed in those conversations, the ones I've watched, the videos. He talked to them kids that was asking questions a whole lot longer than I would have put up with them.
0: Yeah. I am down for the death penalty on this one. Justice incoming. One less anti-American punk breathing free air. Robinson, I hate to say the guy's name, the shooter thought he could snipe his way to relevance, and it turns out the only thing left getting buried will be his future.
3: But if he wanted relevance, why is he saying he wasn't even there?
0: I thought he was saying he was there.
3: Somebody said he wasn't even there.
0: Candace Owens.
3: Oh.
0: Yeah.
3: I didn't know we had the brilliant mind of Candace Owens to step up and just clear up anything that might have been confusing.
0: Isn't it weird how people will change their public persona so much in such a short time? I could remember less than a decade ago, Candace Owens, when she was touring around with Charlie Kirk, the two of them weren't really close near the end of his life. She was out doing Blexit. Do you remember Blexit?
3: I've heard of it.
0: The black exit of the Democrat Party. Her whole thing was trying to convince Democrats, black people, to stop voting for Democrats. And now that black people have kind of stepped away from the Democrat Party, she's not really part of it anymore.
3: Well,
0: you know, who is? I mean, Byron Donalds, Wesley Hunt. There's other people that have done a lot more to get black people to reconsider their political affiliation than Candace. But a decade ago, I think she was on the front lines of that. Now she's on the front lines of conspiracy theories.
3: Oh, yeah. Maybe that she's figured out that it's kind of like when those artists that are so pure and virginal when they're teens suddenly find out their sex sells. You know, Britney Spears at one time was held up as young mothers to their young daughters, as somebody to look up to a long time ago. And then, of course, you know, found out how much more money you can make if you get all sexy on the cover of your albums and your videos and stuff. Well, maybe they're just finding out now. Conspiracy makes us way more money than just regular old stupid news.
0: Yeah, and on that note, I'll just admit out loud, I love a good conspiracy theory.
3: Oh, I know you do.
0: I'm not offended by the fact that Candace Owens is an idiot. I just acknowledge that she's an idiot.
3: Problem with the conspiracy theories that we, not that we start them, but we promote along the way, that we uproot, most of them turn out to be true eventually. And you kind of knew that all along, didn't you?
0: Yeah.
3: Yet, and now look. We told you.
0: Well, some of them are very real, and you could tell right from the get-go. Some of them are very dumb. I find the stuff with the Charlie Kirk truther stuff to be very stupid.
3: Oh, that's pretty stupid.
0: Because part of it was people wanted it to be Israel. It didn't matter what the truth was. They wanted it was like 20 minutes after it happened, you saw people on social media. Well, it's pretty obvious this is Israel. It's pretty obvious this is Israel. We looked at all the millions of things Charlie Kirk's ever said, and we found 4 or 5 examples of him criticizing Israel. Mm. And that proves they wanted him to die.
3: Yeah.
0: Wait, that proves they wanted him to die? Why aren't they killing us?
3: Yeah, really? Well, you know, we keep getting all that Jew money all mailed to us. Or how do they put the Jew money in our accounts again? They're supposed to just direct deposit, I guess.
0: I don't know that we're pro-Israel enough or anti-Israel enough to get any money for it.
3: They claim we are. I assumed y'all were putting it somewhere for safekeeping, right?
0: Well, I've just been spending all my money because I assume I'm going to get the Jew money at some
3: point. Oh, okay. That makes sense, yeah.
0: Because some guy that listens to every second of this radio show but also hates us told me in an email I would be getting paid soon.
3: Well, all right then.
0: And that guy is a Nigerian prince.
3: Yeah, we know people. We big shots.
0: Coming up on the show, more on the NATO summit, obviously, because you're going to be hearing about that all day, unfortunately. And then also, Jasmine Crockett just refuses to go away. Wait till you hear what she did next.
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0: The lady. I'm assuming it is a lady that Plattner fellow was hitting.
1: I'll tell you what, I'll find a copy of her photo for you.
0: All right. In the meantime, got emails at waltonjohnson.com. That guy was looking interested in the picture. He said, so that prize that says Plattner raped her, she ought to be thankful somebody wanted some.
1: Jesus.
0: That's rude, Walter.
1: Yeah, what?
0: Yeah, but I ain't seen the picture yet. She kind of a hideous gal.
1: Why is he defending Graham Plattner?
0: I don't know.
1: We're trying to keep a communist Nazi out of government. Well, you're mad at the accuser?
0: That's why I'm wondering just how sorry does she look?
1: I don't know.
0: That's rough, man.
1: Well, with all that being said, in the aftermath of last weekend, there are a lot of prominent female Democrat POCs that want to remind you America's a terrible place.
0: I got to slow you down a minute so I can decipher that.
1: Sure.
0: Prominent female POCs, what?
1: Democrats.
0: Uh-huh. Well, we're talking about black ladies?
1: Yeah.
0: Oh, okay.
1: Well, it's not...
0: get my decoder ring.
1: It's not all of them, but there are women of color who get paid a lot of money by giant media outlets and government entities to tell you that America sucks, even though weirdly it's made them into rich, famous, powerful celebrity politicians and media figures.
0: Mm-hmm.
1: One of those people would be Jasmine Crockett.
0: Oh, yeah. She can't go away. Has she changed her look again? It almost looks like she's trying to look like Kamala Harris.
1: But she's trying to sound like Cardi B.
0: Uh-oh.
1: Yeah.
2: This 4th of July, I say celebrate a black woman that you know. Because whether it's an invention that she made,
1: uh-huh,
2: or whether it's the very democracy that still hangs by a thread right now,
1: ooh,
2: there is a black woman to thank for her contributions. Okay. When it comes to answering the question of what America owes black women, yeah, the answer is everything.
0: Everything.
1: Everything.
0: We owe them everything. Well, look at all the great inventions that we have to keep celebrating.
1: Could you tell me a couple real quick?
0: She didn't name drop any of them, did she, in her little speech there?
1: Well, I guess she just assumes we all know. It wasn't peanut butter and a stoplight, was it?
0: I don't think so.
1: I think that was black men.
0: Not a woman.
1: All right, well, that being said, hang on. Let me see if I can find it. Here we go. Sarah Boone improved the ironing board.
0: She didn't invent it. She just made it a little better, I guess.
1: The first known black woman to receive a U.S. patent was for the cabinet bed. Fold-out bed. How often do you use that?
0: Uh-huh. Yeah, fold-out bed.
1: Okay. Dough kneader. Here we go. There's one.
0: Oh, donut?
1: No, dough. Kneading dough. Not like...
0: Oh,
1: like
0: knead the
1: with
0: dough.
1: With a K.
0: Yeah. Shove your knuckles in it.
1: There's got to be something here. Oh, God.
0: I'm sure there's so many. You're just looking in the wrong place, racist.
1: All right. Well, all that being said, maybe Sonny Hostin of The View could enlighten us about why it's important to be patriotic on the 4th of July.
3: Said there are times when I walk into a community and I see American flags all over the community and I suddenly feel unsafe.
1: Wait, what?
0: She saw American flags and felt unsafe. Were they setting them on fire? Were they burning them and you walked off into one of them rallies?
1: I don't think so.
0: Oh, no. They were just waving them proudly.
1: Has Sonny Hostin ever been a victim of a violent...

0: violent crime caused by... There's this photo. Have you seen the picture of white supremacists, a group called Patriot Front? And you know more than half of them are the FBI.
1: Okay.
0: And they're on a train over the weekend with a black woman and a lot of prominent liberal influencers and political pundits were posting that video and, or the photo and saying, this image perfectly displays what's happening in America right now. And I got to tell you, I don't see white nationalists surrounding a black woman anywhere.
1: No, I don't either.
0: But the thing that I really took away from that photo is the black woman in that photo, while surrounded by people with ugly, very ugly opinions, wasn't actually harmed.
1: Oh, well, that's a tricky bit of detail they want to leave out.
0: Compare it now. Don't get me wrong. The white supremacists, what, the only thing you're proud of is your skin color? You guys are losers.
1: Mm-hmm.
0: But compare that to the woman in Charlotte on the light rail.
1: Yeah.
0: Remember her?
1: I do.
0: Was she in any danger?
1: Didn't hear about her for long, did we?
0: There's no public record indicating Sunny Hostin has ever been a direct victim of a violent crime, much less a hate crime. I checked. I looked into it. Last year, black women in America were murdered by exactly zero white nationalists. They were not.
1: Right?
0: There were thousands of black women murdered by black men.
1: You're not putting that out there as a challenge or anything, are you?
0: No.
1: These are just facts, statements, statistics. And you know how racist that can be.
0: There's a lot of racism in math, unfortunately, and a lot of racism in statistics. Don't even get me started on per capita. But last year alone, according to the FBI, there appear to be hundreds of black women that were murdered by black men, unfortunately.
1: Mm-mm.
0: And zero that were murdered by white nationalists. Black female homicide rates are 3 to 4 times higher than white female overall, the vast majority of which don't appear to be committed by white nationalists or white people at all. But that didn't stop Sunny Hostin from telling you
2: that there are times when I walk into a community and I see American flags all over the community, and I suddenly feel unsafe.
0: Now, that's, that's not to say that racism isn't disgusting or bad or deplorable.
1: There's still a little trickle of it out there, but these guys are mining for it like it's gold. They got to find some racism somewhere, and it looks like the string is running out.
0: Imagine walking into a room, and there's a mass shooting happening, and your first reaction is, hey, someone call an exterminator. I see a cockroach over here.
1: Just get him, boys.
0: No, I get it. I don't like cockroaches either.
1: Maybe
0: but,
1: a bigger problem going on is maybe, what you're saying. Maybe, you're saying maybe prioritizing is important.
0: Imagine you are at a dinner party and someone's choking on bread. And then you say he's probably got a gluten allergy. And you're like, well, I don't think the gluten is really the... Maybe, but I think the problem is more that he needs the Heimlich maneuver.
1: So you don't think I've ever been to a dinner party? Is that what you're saying?
0: Yes, that's that. Yes,
1: you're telling me to imagine I'm at a dinner party, like when nobody would ever invite me to something nice, like a dinner party. That's what you really think, huh?
0: Yeah, that's what I'm imagining.
1: So, way to go, Kenny. To act.
0: That's what I want you to take away from this. Yes.
1: By the way, we've learned that lesson.
0: By the way, I found a picture here of Graham Platner's the girl accusing the woman. Okay.
1: Now, Walter, what you said was just horrible, but we get your meaning.
0: Well, she looks a little out of shape, but have you seen Graham Platner? I mean, he's not a...
1: Well, yeah, but, you know, we've seen uglier get prettier, is all I'm saying.
0: Graham Platner said he didn't do anything to this woman, but he also said he was an oyster farmer, and he's not. So, he also said he didn't know his tattoo was a Nazi tattoo.
1: Oh, yeah, no idea.
0: It's the tattoo of a logo from the Nazis who stood in guard towers shooting Jews with sniper rifles.
1: Did it have a little I Heart Hitler just on a little crawl at the bottom?
0: And he had to pay extra for that.
1: Yeah, he was going back to finish it when they suddenly pointed to it and went,
0: Yeah, I don't think that was free or you got to...
1: Yeah, they'll throw it in when you come back.
0: Yeah.
1: Yeah, I don't even think he gave them any... You know, like a little mention or nothing. Thanks to the guys for the Hitler tattoo down at, you know, Bob's Tattoo Parlor or whatever it is. Mm-hmm. I don't know.
0: Yeah.
1: Oh, another email. This one didn't, they didn't sign their name. Is all the Mexican grass hockey over yet?
0: Grass hockey.
1: What the hell is he talking about?
0: Soccer is grass hockey, he said.
1: Oh, okay. Well, as far as Mexico is concerned, yes. It's over. For them, it's also over for the U.S. If I heard right this morning, y'all said they lost.
0: I think grass hockey's kind of funny, isn't it?
1: I like it, yeah.
0: I just never heard it before. I had to think about it.
1: Grass hockey.
0: Those are...
1: I don't know. They play field hockey. Isn't polo grass hockey?
0: Huh. No.
1: Because they got a stick they hit it with, you know.
0: Now I got that to worry about.
1: Oh, we got to figure this out, man. We can't go on without knowing.
0: Well, anyway, if you missed it yesterday, we have sound bites here of the United States losing to Belgium 4-1. And because we are so determined to put the best show on the air every morning, we're not going to play these because you want to hear it? What do you care?
1: We haven't so far and nobody's complained.
0: They lost. What do you want to listen to? Audio clips of America losing a soccer game? Why? What don't you have you do yeah. not value your time?
1: But we did make it pretty far. So heads up, team. You know, better luck next year. Wait, when? Better luck next time. Be like 4 years, I guess.
0: Is it every four or every two?
1: Beats me. And
0: now I got to learn that. Yeah,
1: thanks for putting on a hell of a show. Because like I say, they did us proud, and look how far they got. I'm sure records were broken and lives were changed. So thank you.
0: Somebody was telling me the other day they have two World Cups. I was like, two World Cups? They go, yeah, we do one with all the countries and then another one with all the individual clubs like Chelsea or...
1: Is that what they're doing?
0: Austin FC or whatever.
1: So this FIFA World Cup is different from whatever they call that World Cup.
0: Sure. Yeah.
1: It's not confusing at all.
0: Yeah.
1: But then they also invented offsides, which basically just means, you know, the other team ran faster than they should have, so slow them down.
0: They invented offsides? I thought that was from American football.
1: Well, it's different when you're offsides in real football versus soccer.
0: Which was popular first, American football or soccer?
1: Oh, I'm sure soccer goes way back. If the Aztecs were playing it with their
0: severed heads,
1: their enemies' heads.
0: Yeah, that's right. And that does actually make it seem cooler. But for some reason, when you bring up that part of it, it upsets liberals.
1: That's the part they ought to be focusing on.
0: I would think.
3: Tuesday, I was flinging poo at everybody.
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17: The music streaming service Tidal is going to begin labeling music wholly or substantially created by using AI. Tammy Trujillo has details.
18: The company made the announcement Monday, adding that those specific songs will not be eligible for royalties. Tidal will also ban AI-generated music associated with fraudulent activity, a category that includes songs impersonating established artists in efforts to deceive listeners. The policy goes into effect July 15th.
17: Google is reportedly throttling Meta's use of Gemini AI. The Financial Times says the reduced access to Gemini is slowing down some Meta AI projects. As a result, Meta is reportedly telling its workers to ration their use of AI tokens. And Austria wants Anthropic to shake off its American restrictions and move to the EU. Austrian officials want European nations to have better access to bigger innovations, and they want to stop Washington from blocking access to advanced AI models like Mythos. Tech Report, I'm Mark Mayfield. President Trump hosted the kickoff celebration of the Great American State Fair. Speaking from the National Mall Wednesday night, Trump touted the virtues of the U.S. and declared that America is back.
3: There has never been anything like the United States of America, and together we are making it bigger and better and stronger than ever before.
17: Trump did turn political, telling the crowd that things are much better since he came back into office. People flocked to the mall for the event that featured a series of military flyovers, the U.S. Army and Marine Corps bands, singer Lee Greenwood, and a gigantic Ferris wheel. It was billed as a patriotic opening ceremony to launch Freedom 250's first-of-its-kind World Fair. And President Trump defending his decision not to sign the bipartisan housing bill. The bill, meant to help buyers with the goal of lowering prices, sailed through the House and Senate and was set to be signed by Trump on Wednesday. Trump canceled the signing, posting that he won't sign it until the Save America Act voting ID bill gets passed. That's politics. I'm Mark Mayfield.
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0: So if you live in the Empire State or Empire City.
1: Which is where?
0: New York City, Billion.
1: Oh, they got an empire, do they?
0: Yeah, the Empire State Building.
1: Well, I think well, this whole place is the empire, ain't it? How come they claiming it? We got 250 plus a couple of days. They're on day three of 251.
0: I've never actually thought about why we call it the Empire State, but yeah, you're right. Maybe because they...
1: Could it be because they have the Empire State Building?
0: Well, that's what I just said, but why do they have the Empire State Building?
1: That's what I'm... They're just uppity, that's all.
0: Anyway, nearly half of New York City's public schools had fewer than half of their students passing math, reading, or both on state exams last year. That's 43% of the city's 912,000 students stuck
1: in... less than half.
0: Yeah. Less than half of
1: that's
0: less than
1: what
0: half.
1: I said.
0: Right. Chicago, Baltimore, Philly, L.A., San Francisco, it's the same thing everywhere. Meanwhile, and get ready for this, guys, Mississippi, Alabama, Louisiana, something we're calling the Mississippi Miracle or the Southern Surge.
1: Uh-huh.
0: These former bottom dwellers now lead in gains.
1: Nuh-uh.
0: Yeah, especially fourth grade reading via math, science of reading, phonics, school choice, ditching failed methods. Demographically adjusted NAEP scores show red states pulling ahead or closing gaps faster. Red states had less learning loss post-pandemic and are recovering quicker. Not shockingly, the states that did the least to take away your rights during the pandemic seem to have recovered the quickest.
1: Well, well, well. How about that?
0: Less surprising than that, Florida, Texas, Indiana, for some reason Utah. All states that are strong on charters, vouchers, parental rights, and curriculum transparency. High proficiency, better outcomes for poor and minority kids. Parents are actually happy with the public schools.
1: Wow.
0: I know.
1: That is very unusual.
0: Blue cities like New York City are running a participation trophy factory with great inflation so bad it makes participation trophies look rigorous.
1: Like in, they get stiff after they die.
0: You guys will have to forgive Billy Ed.
1: Like a Mortis.
0: He graduated before the big
1: before
0: increase in Texas.
1: Before state. Things got stupid. You know, back in our days, when they tried to teach us to and just brainwash us like they do these kids today.
0: Well, it depends where you live, isn't it? You know, you live
1: you
0: in.
1: You mean, isn't it not, isn't it?
0: Hey, I'm from a blue city in a blue state.
1: Well,
0: you can't judge me for that.
1: We can't enunciate now, can't we?
0: Don't know. What you want to do? Me learn gooder.
1: Stop it.
0: Anyway, the point is, this is exactly why we don't need a federal Department of Education sucking up billions to push one-size-fits-all garbage from D.C. bureaucrats.
1: I like the sound of that. Let's go with that.
0: The very political party that gave us all these failing cities is the same group of people that want to run and control Washington, D.C.
1: Yeah. Who said that? Was that Abe Lincoln or Barack Obama? Who said that?
0: Oh, thank you for asking. It was me right now in this second.
1: Oh, man. Yeah. You're not going to get any credit.
0: Local control plus competition plus parents in charge equals your kid gets an education.
1: Just the headlines just say local morning show solves education problem.
0: At best.
1: That'll be it.
0: At best, they wouldn't even mention the show.
1: No.
0: You know, James Tallarico did that the other day to one of the girls down the hall.
1: Oh, wait. What'd he do to her?
0: They used this studio. You're in. James Tallarico sat in your chair.
1: Stop it.
0: Billy Ed.
1: I change these chairs out. I shift them around a lot.
0: And a young woman down the hall from the hip-hop station interviewed her in the studio. Now, I like...
1: Interviewed her. Mr. Tallarico. Yeah, that guy.
0: And for the record, I like her. I'm not dogging on this woman, but I'm not even going to say what her name is right now because I don't want... That's besides the point. The point is, he also wouldn't say her name. He just said, local rap DJ interviews James Tallarico.
1: Really?
0: And I saw the clip online. I was like, wow, this guy's really desperate.
1: Mm.
0: To get some minority support.
1: Yeah. Well, I hear he's got Willie Nelson walking around with one of Tallarico's hats on Willie's old gray wrinkled up head.
0: Well, you see how good that went for Beto.
1: Yeah. Tried this before. I don't know if Willie knows he has the hat on or if it's one of them deals where, you know, late at night, Willie's just kind of sitting there and somebody goes and plops a hat on his head real quick, takes a picture.
0: Huh.
1: But he has been known to, sadly, drift off into them commie ways a time or two.
0: Well, I'll tell you something, though. I forgive him.
1: You're gonna be okay with it?
0: Yeah, I like Willie's music.
1: Are you going to say, well, damn it, I'm going to vote the way Willie votes?
0: No,
1: that's what the Tallarico crowd is assuming you'll say.
0: One of the great things about being a right-winger is we don't have to worry about getting seduced by celebrities to support a political cause.
1: Because
0: our celebrity political people aren't that seductive.
1: You tell me about it.
0: Do you guys want to talk about the teen takeover stuff? Caused quite a bit of trouble in North Carolina over the weekend. The mayor of Raleigh, how do you say that city there?
1: It's just Raleigh.
0: Raleigh, okay, yeah. Janet Cowell is her name. Floating a curfew for kids 17 and under after a violent weekend. Guys, I'm going to read you some numbers. You're not even going to believe me. Mr. Kenneth, 10,000 teenagers showed up because of a social media post.
1: What?
0: At a movie theater, at a gas station in a little part of the city there. Started fights, brawls, multiple shootings, 9 people hit, businesses slammed their doors shut. We didn't have this when I was in high school. We didn't have social media. If you wanted to meet up with other teenagers...
1: For a big teen takeover? Yeah, somebody'd have to plan that weeks in advance to get the word out.
0: A big teen takeover for us would have been like 10 of us showed up at the Dairy Queen at the same time.
1: Yeah, and you go down to the U-Totem, the Stop and Rob, or the 7-Eleven, whatever y'all got, and they'll tell you, only 3 customers at a time that they don't want a takeover. See, you let 30 in, it's takeover. 3... The rest of them have to learn, just line up outside.
0: In your small town, what was the local business where the teenagers would hang out in the parking lot?
1: We'd go 7-Eleven.
0: Yeah.
1: Yeah.
0: It was
1: Dairy Queen, you know. Well, 7-Eleven was just for the people that live right around there. Dairy Queen, you'd have to be in a car.
0: Oh, Dairy Queen was the spot in my town.
1: If you had a car. Yeah.
0: Everybody that worked at the Dairy Queen was one of my friends.
1: Mm-hmm.
0: And if you wanted to buy beer
1: Did
0: or something.
1: A free cone every now and
0: yeah,
1: then?
0: Yeah, Dilly Cone.
1: Oh, man, I'm surprised you don't weigh 400 pounds.
0: I ate a lot of Dairy Queen in high school. We were there a lot.
1: See, I grew up like that, but with Jack in the Box tacos. Because I had friends that worked at Jack in the Box, and you get them tacos, man. Well, you know, they won't miss one or two, right?
0: We didn't have a Jack in the Box. We had a Dairy Queen, a McDonald's, and a Burger King in the small town I'm from.
1: Jack in the Box tacos were good, but they didn't serve, soft serve ice cream. It would have been sweet on top, man. Mm-hmm.
0: We had a 7-Eleven, but no one hung out there. And I remember 7-Eleven was basically just a gas station without any gas. You know what I mean?
1: Mm.
0: You'd go there and they had the Slurpees and the little mini mart and everything, but there wasn't, if you wanted gas, you needed to go somewhere else.
1: You know, believe it or not, there was a time when you went to the gas station, and all they had was gas.
0: They didn't have all the other
1: stuff.
0: They
1: didn't have stores and, you know, fast food attached to it. And if you wanted to use the bathroom, you had to get the key that was attached to some kind of a cinder block.
0: Yeah.
1: And you had to walk outside around the corner and down to the back. And then bring it back or else you'd be in trouble.
0: And there was a guy out there. Just
1: there's always one.
0: Leaning against the wall.
1: I just like to know it just made me feel comfortable. He was leaning towards the ladies' room and not the men's, if you know what I mean.
0: Sure, yeah. You didn't have anything that he wanted unless you had some beer or some meth or something. You didn't have any of that, did you?
1: No. What about your meat stick?
2: That is the sound of a lie.
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7: On the night before Halloween in 1975, 15-year-old Martha Moxley was murdered in the Tony Bellhaven neighborhood of Greenwich, Connecticut. She was rich and beautiful and loved by all who knew her. For decades, despite intense media scrutiny, police failed to make an arrest. In 2000, 25 years after Martha's murder, her one-time neighbor, Michael Skakel, was arrested. He'd been 15, like her, at the time of the crime. He was also a cousin of the Kennedys.
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7: 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I read the articles. Of course Michael Skakel killed his next-door neighbor Martha Moxley. He beat her to death with a golf club. 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And if you followed the case like I did, I bet you knew it too. My name is Andrew Goldman. I've been a journalist for 30 years. I got involved in this case in 2015. 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
3: Really? 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
15: Ah, 1971. 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Soul Train had just started chugging along. 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Weeble started to wobble, but as we all know, they don't fall down.
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15: 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I'm Ed Helms, host of Snafu, Season 2, Medburg. 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

0: takeover that wasn't in North Carolina. There was one in, dare I say, Florida.
1: Wait, did you just say,
2: really?
0: Watch out. That's just, I'm just here telling you, that's all I know.
2: And a Florida man is brought to us by Haywood Harvest this morning. 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
0: Our promo code should have been chill. Some cool like that.
1: No, that's not. Chill. 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They're not the same products.
2: Hopefully that's a separated thing.
1: It is, yeah. And then when you use the promo code W and J, you save the most money.
0: But then you will chill, you know, once the products arrive at your door.
1: Now that we agree on.
0: Yeah. All right, then. Florida takeover, 19-year-old man was killed, several others was injured in a what they call a targeted shooting during a teen takeover in Pensacola, Florida.
1: That's bad, right?
0: That was a July 4th celebration, went off into the early morning of the 5th, about 1:20 in the morning there. Hundreds of unaccompanied young people, some as young as middle schoolers, I guess they snuck out, you know, after mama passed out. They all gathered for an event. Team takeover, basically just a large unsanctioned gathering of the ne'er-do-well types, often coordinated online, as Kenny can testify to.
1: Yeah, we were surprised at how this works. They get on TikTok and send out a message, and then 10,000 of them show up, mm-hmm. Probably because it's free and there's nothing else to do.
0: Exactly. It's 1 o'clock in the morning. Everybody knows that ain't a good time for the kids to be out getting together. The atmosphere grows increasingly volatile. It started off before the shooting. Over 20 fights was going on, and the fireworks was being thrown at people, some individuals openly carrying handguns, so as not to be messed with, I'm sure, or to do a little messing. And at some point, a 19-year-old man, Philip Devon Monty Shepherd Jr., that's a lot of names.
1: That is a lot of names.
0: Was pronounced dead. Six others, age from 16 to 26. Now, how do the teenagers let some 26-year-old fool up in there? They was wounded and probably will recover.
1: Yeah, I wish
2: You know what it's like when you ever go into a club that you went into 10 years ago and you go back in and everybody looks at you like, who let the old guy in? It's not the same. That the next group of teenagers comes and takes over and you didn't notice. And you're going to stand out like a sore thumb.
1: That's one of the things you discover after you've been married for a while. You're like, well, in my 20s, I used to go to dance clubs and meet women. It's like, you're not going to be able to have a conversation with them. They can't even form a complete sentence.
2: And you can't hear half of the things they're saying because it's just a lot of noise going on.
1: You're 40. She's 22. Do you think she knows what an escrow account is?
0: Yeah, but I think you're going to be lucky if they keep that sound up. You don't want to hear everything she's saying, do you?
1: Maybe that's the point.
2: Maybe.
1: You know, it's so loud and obnoxious that you'll never notice the person you're going home with is a very attractive person with 70 IQ.
2: That could be, what's that dude up in Maine?
1: Graham Platner.
2: That could be his excuse. He picked up that girl in the club and he thought, because he couldn't hear her, she said, take me home and force me to have sex with you. And so he did.
1: I don't think that's going to work.
2: It's one way to go, is all I'm saying. You know, there's a lot of options out there. I'm sure his defense lawyers come up with a few good stories to tell.
1: Kind of like with Eric Swalwell, you've always got to be suspicious when the allegations come out right as they're about to run for office.
2: Yeah.
1: But in this case, so many different things. It wasn't just this.
0: But didn't he already run for office? Didn't he win his side's?
1: Graham Platner won the primary.
2: Okay,
1: yeah.
2: So it's after. What are they going to do now? They still got to hang with him, right?
1: Great question. They have until July 11th to get a different candidate.
2: Would it be the guy that was running against him before that, I guess, lost? Or
1: right, exactly.
2: Well, then how does that make the American public feel? Or the Maine public? Most of them didn't vote for this guy.
1: People have told us it's going to be a bloodbath for Republicans in November.
0: I don't see that.
1: And I don't claim to know. I don't know. But I do know that Republicans are still pretty mad about Charlie Kirk. We're going to have that trial going on over the next few months. Mm-hmm. I do know that Graham Plattner is not going to be winning anybody's hearts in Maine, where moderate Susan Collins isn't exactly a troubling choice if you're a liberal or a Republican.
0: She's supposed to be a Republican, huh?
1: Well, yeah, but she's...
0: She don't act like one.
1: Very close to the middle, right? She's not a pro-MAGA. She's not all the things that...
0: But she's not, you know, like the stark ravingest of raving lunatics from the left.
1: Well, that's my point. If MAGA is so controversial and you can't elect MAGA now in the general election, well, she's not that, right? So what are you guys worried about? Mm-hmm. And then the other thing we keep being told is what these new congressional districts.
0: Well,
1: it looks like they favor Republicans, but again, I don't claim to know.
0: Nope.
1: Do you guys remember who Brian Johnson is? A 48-year-old former tech bro. Owned a company called Braintree. He sold it to PayPal. And there's a character on the TV show Silicon Valley who's kind of loosely based on him, who gets blood transfusions from 20-year-olds.
0: Is it the guy that was in the Three Comma Club?
1: Yeah. Well, no, that's a different guy.
0: Oh, okay. Because that's the guy that had the car doors that opened like this instead of like this. I like that guy a lot.
1: Now, there's a different storyline on the show that's kind of loosely based on this guy and Bill Gates.
0: He was an older guy.
1: He gets blood transfusions.
0: Yeah, now I remember him.
1: And the guy he was getting blood transfusions from was a pothead who ate a lot of Twinkies.
0: Yeah, he didn't care. They're just keeping him loaded on some pot, man. It's all good, right?
1: Well, if you remember that TV show where a guy basically turned his body into a Silicon Valley startup, it's now filing for bankruptcy.
0: Oh, no.
1: This guy spends $2 million a year on a very obsessive anti-aging protocol. Hyper-optimized plant-based diet, dozens of pills a day, supplements, plasma exchanges, literal young people's blood transfusions.
0: Yeah, yeah, yeah. And what's that got him?
1: Daily sauna, hyperbaric oxygen chambers, extreme exercise, sleep tracking, constant lab testing.
0: He's going to look good in the box is all that means, because sooner or later, they're going to stuff him in a box, and he's just open to... See, my idea is like you go out with your tail on fire, buddy, and you just can't even hardly look at you in the box. You just wore your body out.
1: Well, I tend to agree with you. His stated goal is to live to be 160.
0: Mm-hmm.
1: And he does all these town halls and tech seminars where he talks about how he's biohacking himself. Well, he just revealed he has something called autoimmune gastritis. His immune system is eating his stomach lining.
0: Well, that's because he keeps putting that baby blood in there.
1: Yeah, it's causing it to atrophy, stomach eating itself. Like he has wrecked his ability to absorb iron and B12.
0: Oh, my God.
1: He's had critically low ferritin iron stores for over a decade, plus autoimmune thyroid issues.
0: Is he 150 now?
1: No.
0: How old is he?
1: 48. He's just a little older than me.
0: Ooh, that's going to be tough making that 160. I don't see it.
1: The irony here is very thick, Mr. O. The guy who treats his body like a precision machine just found out it's been quietly revolting against him the whole time.
0: Exactly.
1: I guess at the end of the day...
0: Sounds like he was trying to run gas through a diesel engine, huh?
1: Yeah. You can eat healthy, you can take supplements, you can... But at the end of the day, God will decide how long you live.
0: Yeah. That's an alligator. Sometimes the alligator will decide.
1: Damn, that's a good point. I didn't think of that. Yeah.
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8: Here's something pretty disturbing I discovered while researching this podcast. This is what it actually says on the Los Angeles Police Department website. The site states that the Adult Missing Persons Unit investigates 3,200 cases a month, and 70% of those missing people are found or returned voluntarily within 2 or 3 days. It goes on to explain, and I quote here, "Since being a missing person is not a crime, police are given a very limited role while conducting these types of investigations." At the bottom of the webpage, it gets more disturbing. There's a section titled, "What if they never returned?" And here's the official police advice. In such situations, you may want to enlist the services of a private investigator to assist in your search. If you can't afford a PI, the police elaborate, quote, "Another option would be to contact the Salvation Army, which has a missing persons locator program." There is not a single sentence on the LAPD website that would lead a loved one of a missing person to have any faith that the police would properly investigate it. What the LAPD is basically saying is, if someone you love goes missing, don't overreact. They'll probably turn up, unless they don't, in which case you should get someone besides the police to look into it. All this is my way of saying, if the police took missing persons cases as seriously as they do, say, bank robberies, I wouldn't have had to do this podcast in the first place and end up chasing a violent criminal halfway around the country. 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

0: Bro, you weren't here yesterday, Billy, yet. I got to tell you, Tyler, Texas. I really liked Tyler, Texas.
1: Things went pretty good over the past weekend, huh?
0: We had a good comedy show. We usually have good comedy shows. But no, Tyler, Texas. And I got to be careful about how I explain this because this could get us canceled.
1: Uh-oh.
0: Tyler, Texas is the last great bastion of flyover middle America, middle class white America, basically.
2: Wait, what? What kind of America? Did you say ain't nothing but white people in Tyler? Is that what you're saying?
0: Well, look.
2: I would talk to a few of my relatives up that way, see if they know they white now.
0: There are two parts of Tyler.
2: They're gonna feel blessed, I guess.
0: I will admit, I didn't go to half of Tyler.
1: Really?
0: It's kind of like going to, but the part of Tyler I was on, it wasn't that it was white. It was just clean. It was very nice. There were no homeless.
1: There was also people that you invited to join you. So right away, you would have expected, you know, some pretty, you know, good behavior.
0: Look, you guys already know this about me, but I like average middle class, middle American stuff that's left over from the late 20th century.
2: You mean less diversity?
0: And I have a problem with the diversity, but I like, how do I explain this? I like Benihana. Applebee's.
1: Okay.
0: I like the Holiday Inn Express. I like Doubletree. I like stuff.
1: The Hallmark Channel.
0: Right.
1: Yeah.
0: I like stuff that it doesn't need to be fancy. It just needs to be clean and tolerable and
1: a chocolate chip cookie on the pillow. You know, that's always nice.
0: Bro, I love the Doubletree.
1: Tell me about it.
0: You know that.
1: Yeah.
0: We were at stayed at the Holiday Inn in Tyler, Texas, and out in the parking lot, there was a Little League team smoking a brisket out of the back of someone's truck.
1: Were they passing it around? Here, hit that. Mm.
0: Billy Ed, what does he think I mean?
1: I have no idea.
0: You're
1: talking about the meat. Yeah.
0: There was a bunch of kids and their dad were in town for a baseball game or something.
1: Okay.
0: And they were smoking a brisket because it was the 4th of July. They were all at this hotel together. And then they went and ate the brisket at the pool. And we could see all this from the balcony of my hotel room. I was like, that's great. It's America.
2: You think brisket was all they were smoking?
0: But why are you two doing this to me?
2: Well, he started it. I didn't figure out act.
0: I did see one thing I didn't like when I was in, and it wasn't a black guy or anything like that.
1: Okay, good to know.
0: I just want to make that clear. No, the thing I didn't like was this. Over by the mall, real nice mall, clean. It was like a mall from the 90s. You're like, what is this?
1: You went in a mall?
0: No, I just drove past it. But out in front of the mall.
1: It looked clean from a distance.
0: Yeah, they had nice stores. The stores were all occupied. There were people there. It wasn't half empty. There wasn't a teen takeover.
1: Didn't look like an apocalyptic movie scene.
0: No, it looked like there were normal people showing up for a 4th of July mattress sale or something.
1: Freaky, huh?
0: Exactly. But out in front of the mall, there was a group of what looked like Amish people or Mormons or something, and they were having a protest against the 4th of July.
2: You don't think it was homeless, huh?
0: There was like a dozen of them, maybe more. And no, they were nicely dressed. They were clean. Very clean. They all had Bibles and crucifixes and what looked like rosary beads.
1: What was the problem with the birthday?
0: One of them was kneeling on a Texas state flag, and it was right across the street from a car show with a bunch of military stuff. Uh-huh. And I got to think they were doing this there on purpose.
2: Oh, okay.
0: So I'm being me.
1: Yeah, being you.
0: Circled the block, and I rolled up real slow on them.
2: And then you hit the horn and scared him, right?
0: And then I shot him with a gun. No, I'm just kidding.
1: No, you did
0: not. And then I rolled the window down with my camera rolling. I've got a video of this.
1: Did you go, hey, fellas?
0: I was like, hey, what are you guys doing? And it was probably a little more than a dozen, like 15 of them, mostly men and women, a few little kids. And they all just stared at me like they were watching, like I was the final scene in Batman or something. And then,
2: did you try it in Somalian to see if maybe that's more their language?
0: I don't speak Somalian, but now that you mention it.
1: It doesn't sound like, from your description, that they looked anything like Somalians either.
0: And I was like, why are you on the flag? Hey, why are you on the flag?
1: Excuse me there, buddy. You're kneeling on the flag of the American patriotic 250th anniversary.
0: And I'm sure I don't look threatening, do I? I didn't try to say it like, hey, why are you on the flag?
2: I'm like, yeah, it wasn't, sucker.
0: It wasn't one of those things.
2: You
0: I was like,
2: you didn't say sucker, though, did you?
0: No. Yeah. Soft A or hard R, neither.
2: It just wouldn't seem right coming out that face.
0: No, but now that you mention it, someone did mention to me that we were on the hard R side of town.
1: Really?
0: Yeah.
1: Mm.
0: Yeah, they said, you're in Tyler. I was like, that's why you like it so much. I was like, what do you mean? They're like, well, over there, it's Tyler.
1: Oh, I get it.
0: I was like, oh.
1: Makes sense now.
0: So we drove over to look at Tyler, as was described. Mm-hmm. And I got to tell you, they were barbecuing in the front lawn and they had better potato salad. It didn't seem that bad to me.
1: Sweet.
0: That part of town either.
1: Gotta like that.
0: I went downtown to Tyler. I don't know what downtown is.
1: Yeah, you don't know.
0: And they were doing some construction. I was like, that's a good sign. It's still a developing city. I like mm-hmm. that. And there was a steakhouse. They had some old office buildings, but every office building looked like it was well taken care of. And a lot of them had steakhouses right on the first floor.
1: Wow. I did not know you went there for the like a real estate convention. You sized that town up.
0: Well, there was a show Friday. There were two shows Saturday. So during the day on Saturday, nothing to do.
1: Time to kill.
0: Yeah. But that's when we got invited to a 4th of July party for this woman who sells fire retardant suits.
1: Okay, then.
0: Yeah. Her name was Casey. She was a real sweet lady.
1: Were you about to go into a fire?
0: No. But we just...
1: Well, I mean, that would be handy to know where to get a suit, if she was.
0: She invited us to her 4th of July party because we met her Friday at the comedy show, a bunch of her friends. Mm. We showed up at her house.
1: She must have liked Jesse.
0: Probably.
1: Yeah.
0: And this place was...
1: How that works.
0: This place was nice. They had a basketball court. They had a swimming pool. They had, like, a pool house. Real nice. And then out behind the house, there was a graveyard.
2: You could have pulled one of them Cato Kalin things, and you could have just started living back there in that pool house, and you could have just stayed, man.
0: I thought about it,
2: That would have been sweet, like, living right there.
0: But it would have been too close to the graveyard.
1: Yeah, that gets a little spooky.
0: So at some point, I let Milton off his leash, and he runs into the graveyard.
1: Did he get chased by some ghostesses?
0: Well, that's what I asked. I was like, is there a... It was like we're out in the middle of nowhere. We're like 40 minutes outside the city.
1: It's not going to be like a pet cemetery story, is it? Because I won't stay in the room if you start that.
0: That's what I wanted to know. I was like, is my dog going to run back here with your grandpa's bones or your old dog's bones? She goes, no, that's fake. There's a sign that says cemetery with fake graves in it. And she said, we just put that there to scare away local kids and keep them out of our yard. I was like, that is brilliant. I've seen scarecrows. Right?
1: Sure.
0: You've seen guard dog on duty and stuff, but I never seen a fake graveyard to deter burglars and invaders. I was like, that's brilliant. This lady is smart.
1: She put a sign up that says, sometimes dead is better.
0: Yeah.
1: Yeah, that would really go a long way.
0: So anyway, I'm moving to Tyler.
1: Yeah. So, you know, long story short, well, a little late for that, but, you know, long story finished.
0: Yeah.
1: Kenny's moving.
0: But first, we got a comedy show this weekend in a different city.
1: They're going to try to steal your heart and take you away from Tyler. Watch them.
0: Well, I've been to Shreveport many times. It's nice. It's fun.
1: Is it?
0: Yeah. I like Shreveport. Why you say
1: it? Is that with a hard R? Shreveport or port?
0: When we go to Shreveport, the thing that is always interesting to me is how people in Bossier hate Shreveport and people in Shreveport hate Bossier. It's like a... Israel-Gaza Strip dichotomy.
1: and yet, we bounce back and forth between the two. We are the bridge in the gap kind of a radio show, huh?
0: And whenever I tell people, I'm like, it's not that different over there. Boy, do they get mad at me.
1: Mm-hmm.
0: They're like, no, it's very different. We're over here. We're Southern Baptist. They go to First Baptist Church.
1: Oh, good Lord.
0: It's like, wait,
1: heretic.
0: What? Yeah. They're like, we go to the First Baptist Church of Louisiana. That's the Louisiana Baptist Church. It's totally different.
1: Yeah, totally different. You don't know.
0: Anyway, we're going to be there Saturday night for a comedy show.
1: It's like the politics got there ahead of you.
0: Yeah.
1: Oh, well.
0: Be a lot of fun.
1: Wow. That was a long way of saying you got a show coming up this weekend in Shreveport.
0: No, it was really about Tyler.
1: Oh, was it?
0: Soft A.
1: Yeah.
0: Well, what'd you do for the 4th?
1: Well, you know what I did.
0: Julio.
1: I celebrated our Hispanic American interrelations.
0: Obviously.
3: Walton L. Johnson.
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0: You hear that, Billy? That's a Oberheim OBX polyphonic synth, but then they also used a Moog Mini Moog Model D to do some of the bass sounds.
1: Are you sure this is the Model D?
0: Yeah.
1: It sounds awful lot like the E.
0: No, there is no such thing as a Model
1: D. Oh, you hadn't seen the E yet. Oh, okay. Well, I get the brochures in the mail. I'll show it to you.
0: Billy, the Model D is like 40 years old at this point. There's no E. They never came out with that.
1: Oh, yeah. You keep believing that, Kenny.
0: Listen how good that sounds. You just can't get that rich, warm analog sound.
1: No, you just can't. You can't find that nowhere else.
0: Can't get that from software, you know?
2: What about from a blues guitar?
0: Well, it's kind of a different tone.
2: It's a little different tone, am I right?
0: Yeah, it is, yeah.
2: Yeah, as long as it's not a darker tone, you know, y'all got to be careful about that.
0: No, hang on. I have a card here I'm supposed to read.
3: Okay.
0: The darker the berry, the sweeter the juice. Did I do
2: that?
0: No, right?
2: Don't do that.
0: Don't? I thought I was helping.
2: I wouldn't be doing that.
0: That's not helping?
3: No. Who gave you that note? The guy at the morning show?
0: Someone in HR, actually.
3: Yeah. Don't ever say that.
0: No. That's right. It says it here at the bottom. I guess I should have read the whole thing. All right. So, in case you hadn't heard yet.
3: Yeah. Taylor Swift wedding.
0: God.
3: How's that? Is it holding? Is it still holding? They're still together, right?
0: Do you think they're real boyfriend and girlfriend, or
3: no, they're
0: girlfriend
3: man and girlfriend? Wife.
0: No, in real life,
3: they're husband and wife.
0: No, in real life, they're real lovers. Do you think they've ever met each other?
1: I mean, you think do they actually like each other and hang out together when the cameras aren't on?
0: Well, a while ago,
3: of course, they're a happily married couple. I'm sure the baby shoes will be hanging from the rearview mirror soon in the old family truckster.
0: You've seen all the photos of his ex-girlfriend, right?
3: I have.
0: He's a lot of ex-girlfriends.
2: And none of them look nothing like that little blonde-haired Aryan-looking woman.
0: No, they all look very similar to each other.
2: Yeah, they do.
0: She doesn't look like any of them.
3: That's what people have said, but maybe he, you know, grew up along the way. His style of things that he enjoys changes. You know, as we mature and grow older, sometimes we like other things. Or maybe one of those dark-haired women, scared him so much he just ran away from all dark-haired women and found the opposite.
0: On the screen here, I have some photos of some of his ex-girlfriends.
3: Yeah, that one.
0: Every single one of them looks like a black supermodel with a nice butt.
3: They have dark hair and dark eyes. That's all we noticed.
0: That's what I meant to say.
3: Yes.
0: Yeah. Look at this one. This one, she looks like an ebony goddess.
3: Yep.
0: This woman looks like she's a cover model for Essence magazine. So does this one. So does that one. Up. Oh, who's that? Who's that pale-faced little girl with the weird bangs?
1: Yeah, she really stands out amongst all those other choices he made. Huh.
0: Now turn him around. Notice anything different now?
3: Well, that's hurtful.
0: She doesn't have something that they all have. If she goes and gets a BBL right now, does that hurt her career? What happens to her there?
3: I don't think she really needs to do anything to help further her career. Maybe, that just comes with the territory.
0: Did y'all know it's National Rock and Roll Day?
1: I had no idea.
0: Excuse me, National Day of Rock and Roll. Ugh.
1: Oh, that's different.
0: Yeah.
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6: 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Let's rock this joint.
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8: 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She likes to rock.
9: 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She's in charge. 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
1: All right, July 7th honors the revolutionary music genre, recognized its monumental social impact, and the champions, the pioneers of our genre, Chuck Berry, Elvis Presley, and who could forget, Sister Rosetta Tharpe.
2: Who?
1: I don't know. She's on the list here. I think they wanted to include one of Travis Kelce's ex-girlfriends is
3: probably.
1: What I'm guessing.
3: That's probably what it was.
1: The unofficial holiday was established in 2020 by Christina Alexander, whoever that is, to bring people together through a shared love of rock.
2: We are talking and roll, right?
1: Yeah, the whole, yeah.
2: Yeah.
1: But we just say rock, you know, we rockers.
2: Because we are cool, yeah. That's how cool people do it, man.
1: Yeah, exactly. And you may be wondering, who is Christina?
3: That one.
1: And the answer is music enthusiast.
2: Even Google doesn't know much.
1: It doesn't say anything here. Who is she? She's nobody. She just
3: it is also National Dive Bar Day, which you probably do actually know something more about.
1: And National Tell the Truth Day. Feels like National Tell the Truth Day and National Dive Bar Day don't really correlate.
2: No, that doesn't go together too good.
1: When you're in a cheap bar, throwing back as many as you can, or is that usually a good time to focus on the truth while you're telling stories?
3: Probably not.
1: If you're deciding between the truth and the legend to impress a bunch of strangers at a bar over cheap, watered-down tequila drinks, I gotta think, print the legend every time.
3: And if you want to focus some of your intro music the rest of the morning, you will probably hate me if I didn't tell you now, so you could do something with it. Today's Ringo's birthday.
2: Oh, Jesus. No, don't do that.
1: Billy Ed,
3: Ringo Starr of the Beatles fame. He's 86 years old this morning.
1: Oh, you just gave me a great opportunity for a segue here.
2: Oh, Jesus.
1: When he was an old guy, Ringo had a hit song.
3: When he was an old guy?
1: After he wasn't young anymore, he suddenly got back on the Billboard charts with a song called You're 16, You're Beautiful, and You're Mine.
2: 16, you say? Well, why don't they scoop him up?
1: And the segue I wanted to do was from that to this. Brooke Shields.
3: Oh, no.
1: When Brooke Shields was 10 years old, did you know she modeled nude for Playboy?
3: Well, yes, we all knew that.
1: And then when she was 13, I think she did it again. And in an article about her, they described her as being like a mix between a virgin and a whore, which is a weird thing to say about a 13-year-old.
3: Well, it was because of the movie she was in.
1: And what was that?
3: The movie set in New Orleans on Bourbon Street.
1: Was it with Woody Allen?
3: No.
1: What was it?
3: No, that was a different woman.
1: I don't know what it was, but anyway.
3: Yeah.
1: All that being said, I guess you could say Brooke Shields is as an adult.
3: She was a virgin at the whorehouse in New Orleans, and they were auctioning off her virginity. So, you know, virgin at a whorehouse is exactly a proper description for her in her movie role.
1: Well, I didn't know any of that.
3: I know. That's why
1: I just thought it was a weird thing to write in a magazine.
3: That's why I say these things sometimes, so that then people will know things.
1: Okay, but wouldn't you agree that that's a weird thing to say about a 13-year-old girl, whether there's a movie out or not?
2: That's Hollywood, man. They were trying to tell you even back then kind of sick, depraved things they were up to, and we wouldn't listen. I told you so.
1: I kind of thought what they were doing was trying to get away with entertaining pedophiles.
3: Well, or admitting that they are pedophiles themselves and find it very entertaining.
1: Not to get off topic here, but I will.
3: Too late.
1: You ever think about how weird it is that there's a magazine you could buy in every airport in America called Barely Legal?
2: Huh? I've never heard of it.
1: That's a pretty bold thing to do. You're about to get on
3: a strip club with the same name.
1: You're about to get on a domestic flight from LaGuardia to Denver.
3: You're just going to sit back and start opening the pages of your magazine?
1: And then the old lady next to you is like, whoa, she looks young. Is she legal? And you lean over and go,
2: barely.
1: Bro. That's kind of a weird thing that we allow in society. Why is that acceptable? I don't.
2: You knew it was going to get creepy when we started out with she's 16 and she mine.
1: Yeah.
2: Oh, hell yeah.
1: But anyway, Brooke Shields is in the news today, and it has nothing to do with anything we just said.
3: Or Ringo Starr's birthday, for that matter.
1: The creators of South Park publicly mocked Brooke Shields in 1999 in their movie and again in 2012. And now it seems like she's getting her revenge.
3: Okay.
1: On the this is like one of the weirdest celebrity beefs you've ever heard. Brooke Shields versus the South Park guys. You're probably wondering, what could they have done to upset her? Well, it turns out Brooke Shields is the president of Actors Equity Association. And she's not upset about their TV show, at least not publicly. She's upset because of their restaurant. Do you remember a while ago they bought a failing restaurant in Denver called Casa Bonita?
2: I heard of that place.
1: It's on the show because Cartman wants to go there for Kyle's birthday in an early episode. But also, it's a famous restaurant in Denver where mm-hmm. they have cliff divers and Black Bart's cave. And anyway, it's kind of an antiquated restaurant model. It failed. It went out of business during the pandemic. They bought it, pumped like $20 or $30 million into it, an absurd amount of money. And now it exists again.
2: Okay.
1: And Brooke Shields is upset because the actors who work there, I don't know if they're unionized or not, but she's mad that they have to jump into a pool with too much chlorine and they sometimes get groped by the customers and one of them risks getting hypothermia. Did anyone get hypothermia?
2: Well, no.
1: They have a pool there where they have cliff divers. It's like, well, is that acting or is that just like high school kids that aren't on the dive team anymore, getting a part-time job, doing something fun instead of getting a real job?
2: Well, as long as you're entertained, that's what matters, right?
1: I think it's revenge because they've made fun of her on their show more than once. I don't think she cares that much about the cliff divers or the actors at Black Bart's Cave.
2: Mm-mm-mm.
1: I think Brooke Shields can't get revenge on the people who sexualized her as a kid, and I get why that would upset someone. I get it. So she's going after the South Park guys for making fun of her on multiple occasions.
3: Yeah. In the movie, she was actually 12 years old. It was set in 1917 in New Orleans, and she played a 12-year-old girl being raised by her mother in a brothel. And at some point, the auctioning for said virginity was going to take place.
1: Bro, that's pretty messed up.
3: That's messed up. But, you know, it was the 70s. Yeah, everything was all messed up back then. But we're fixing it. We're making it better, right?
1: But isn't that kind of what happened to her in real life? Her mom auctioned her off to Hollywood.
3: Pretty much, yeah.
0: What time is it? It's early.
4: Walton M. Johnson.
5: In Dallas, westbound 635 at Josie, there's a wreck that blocks the left lane. Drivers are getting by pretty easily, though, only a minute or two delay from Marsh Lane. And then in Bedford, there's still construction on southbound 121 at Murphy Drive. The HOV lanes are blocked, but not really seeing a delay there. I'm Junior Caruso with your DFW traffic.
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14: Your woke tip. San Antonio politics has officially entered its influencer era because Mayor Gino Ortiz Jones, who has repeatedly clashed with the Spurs organization and pushed the idea that wealthy team owners should foot the bill for major city projects, was suddenly spotted sitting in premium courtside seats during Game 6, right behind the Spurs bench. The same Spurs organization she spent months publicly squeezing harder than a college kid trying to split one Netflix password across 4 states. Now, here's where it gets awkward. The tickets were reportedly gifted to her, but she has refused to say who gave them to her, which is not exactly helping the optics, because when politicians start accepting mystery luxury gifts while negotiating billion-dollar arena discussions, people tend to raise an eyebrow so hard it becomes a medical event. And somehow, because God has a sense of humor, I guess, she was reportedly seated near a group of OnlyFans creators. Yeah, which means for one beautiful moment, San Antonio politics looks less like a city leadership and more like the VIP section for people who love to screw the public for money. So your woke tip, if you spend all year criticizing the rich, then suddenly appear behind the Spurs bench with mystery VIP tickets, don't be shocked when people start wondering whether your political philosophy comes with complimentary stock options.

0: part when he loses mind and he goes, woo!
1: See there?
0: That's the good stuff, man.
2: Every Little Richard song is basically just a piano riff, and then he goes, woo.
1: Or wow!
2: Dun da dun da dun da dun da dun da dun woo! Dun da dun da dun da dun da dun da dun woo! That's amazing.
0: And yet it worked.
2: Yeah, well, I mean, it was the best, right?
0: Yeah, it was the best back in the day.
2: Sometimes you just need a little consistency. You need what you'd expect to happen. Kind of like Mr. O with his sports reports, you know? You expect
0: it, but you need it. You need it. You're craving it. Craving it is what you do. And sports, speaking of cravings, sports brought to you by Drago's. You know good old Drago's. A couple of them even got breakfasts starting up here in a little while. By the way, a note from Tommy over at Drago's. He said, you know, out of respect for the American, the men's soccer team.
1: Yeah.
0: No Belgium waffles on the menu today, okay?
2: Serve Texas waffles instead.
1: Yeah. In Louisiana?
2: Sure, why not? Yeah, Texas and Louisiana is cool.
1: Ask for American waffles if you just have to have one. No Belgium for us.
2: If we've learned nothing from hurricane recovery, it's that Texas and Louisiana seem to have a good synergy with each other.
0: Yeah, that's a tight fit right there.
2: Amen.
0: No Belgium because, of course, Belgium ousted the U.S. men's national team. 4-1. That's an ass kicking, okay? So that's all she wrote. You're going to have to find another favorite team now.
2: And also, Belgium.
0: And it can't be Canada or France.
2: Belgium's like a tiny little country. How is it?
1: But they only get to play the same number of players as we have.
2: I think it's because the best athletes in America will go to football, basketball, baseball, hockey. They'll go to track. Soccer is probably like 20th on the list of priorities for a great athlete in America.
1: Well, yeah, imagine if we sent our best athletes. You know, I'm sure these guys on the men's team, they're a pretty good soccer team, you know. But if we went to every NFL team and got, like, you know, the best guy they got, I'm sure we'd probably win.
2: It would be humiliating for them, you know?
1: Probably not.
0: Anyway, back to the, you know, that's the World Cup. It ain't over, but it's over for the American team. Pick a new favorite. You know, you can't go wrong with Messi and them Argentinians. I'm telling you, they're looking good so far.
2: If I cared, that's who I would be for.
0: Yeah, and in the meantime, Major League Baseball, Astros scored 11 big runs on the Nationals yesterday and ended up losing 12-11 because, well, that's the Astros. Braves also lost. But I noticed in the standings, Texas Rangers and Houston Astros are just, you know, neck and neck, man. Second and third place, 1.5 and 3 games out at the moment. But the All-Star game coming up, what, next week? Then we're going to get good.
2: Real quick on the Astros here. Right-handed pitcher Mike Burrows, 10 runs in Washington after we had a big lead. Why is this guy... We could do better. Should we fill in for Mike?
1: The Girl Scout threw the opening pitch out that one time. She could have closed.
2: How do you leave him in long enough to allow 10 runs?
0: That's a good question. In the meantime, the Braves are sitting in first place in A Division, so they ain't worried about it.
2: Oh, yeah, that's my favorite team. I love the Braves.
0: I know you do, as long as they win.
2: Now, they lost to the Mets. Not the best team to lose to right now, considering how much they suck. But maybe we just didn't need it. Tonight, the Angels play the Rangers at 7 p.m. If you want to watch something that's not soccer, I'd say watch L.A. versus Texas.
1: Okay.
2: At baseball.
1: Something to think about.
2: Yeah, that's what I would do if I were you.
1: Maybe you want to watch Wimbledon. You know, that's very exciting. And we're getting into the quarterfinals, and we'll move on into the championships this weekend. So it's going to be big fun.
2: Now, I know Wimbledon sounds like the name of a famous bowler from Milwaukee, but it's actually a tennis tournament for those that don't know.
1: Oh, well, never mind. Yeah.
2: Democrat Senator Mark Kelly got torched for wearing a Mexico jersey. And he's not the only one. A lot of the Arizona politicians were wearing Mexico jerseys.
1: Yeah, trying to kiss up.
2: It's a good reminder. We don't need... What do we need soccer for? When does this end?
1: Didn't they lose anyway?
2: Yeah. I don't know. I didn't watch.
1: Well, yeah. USA lost. Mexico lost. Portugal lost. I don't know if you're a big Portugal fan or not, but that didn't go well. France won, so you could support them, but you won't. And Canada lost, so that's out. What are you going to do now?
2: I'm not going to watch.
1: It's got to be Argentina, right?
2: This has no effect on my day or my life or my emotional state of being. The only thing in my life it affects is my work, because we give it a little time news coverage. Relevant, I get it, but not something I'm emotionally
0: into. Have you personally met any of these young Argentinian fans?
2: Argentinian, I think.
0: Yeah, they looking good, baby. They looking good. And
2: are they in town?
0: They're not like these. You know, there's Argentina fans all over the place. They here. They, you know, you see them wearing their jerseys on Argentina Day. You know, whenever they play it, like today. So, you know, keep a lookout for them jerseys. That's all I'm saying.
2: All right, so when does the World Cup stuff stop in, you know, here? In
3: like when we have a winner or when it moves on?
2: Let's see. No World Cup games are still happening in Houston, no, so it's over.
3: It's moved on from here.
2: Well, that's great.
3: And then they'll have the finals, New York or somewhere, I don't know.
2: Okay, so who's still in it?
3: Well, several teams.
2: Oh, several.
3: Several.
2: Oh, that's good.
3: Several teams. Some of them from nations you've heard of.
2: Belgium, Spain, England, Norway, Morocco, and France. Well, that's great. Only one Muslim country there.
3: I got a couple more to add today, right?
2: Argentina versus Egypt, Switzerland versus Colombia.
0: And then we'll be down to the great eight. Am I right?
2: Well, if not Argentina, then let it be Morocco. I love their dip.
3: Oh, do you?
2: Yeah. Hummus?
3: Is that... And that's only Moroccans get to enjoy that, huh?
2: Well, I know, that's where I had it, at a Moroccan restaurant.
3: Oh, well, then there you go.
2: Or Persians eat it, too, right?
3: Yeah, they do. Egyptians, yeah, believe it or not.
2: Today on the Walton and Johnson Show, we would like you to remember Kazen. Kazen is a very good boy. The Garden City Police Department says canine Kazen has died after being diagnosed with an extremely aggressive terminal illness.
0: That ain't good.
2: For the past 5 years, Kazen was an invaluable member of the Garden City Police Department.
3: Let me see his picture.
2: Right here.
3: Oh, look at him.
2: There's a picture of him at a computer wearing a headset.
3: He is like, so alert. He looks smart enough to be able to work that computer.
2: For the past 5 years, he's been very involved in the patrol division there as a dual-purpose dog trained for patrol deployment and narcotics detection. Oh, his work led to numerous narcotics seizures and the apprehension of felony suspects. He served his community with unwavering courage, boundless enthusiasm, and an eagerness to work that never faded. They said he had a terminal illness. I don't know. I believe him. Maybe it was something that was unavoidable. But is there a chance he like got into some fentanyl or something like that and they're just not telling us?
3: I sure hope not.
2: Yeah. Anyway, rest in peace to Kaizen. Kaizen spent his final days with his partner at home, laying on the forbidden couch.
3: Ooh.
2: Playing with his favorite ball. They even fed him a steak. At the end, Kaizen was surrounded by those who loved him. His partner, canine officer Julian Garcia, and his former handler, Kansas Highway Patrol trooper Isaac Gonzalez. Kaizen's a very good boy.
0: Yeah. And now he's gone off to, what do? They cross the Rainbow
2: Bridge.
0: Who made that crap up?
2: I don't know who made it up, but
3: somebody with kids.
2: Well, I'd like to believe it's true.
3: Yeah, of course it is.
2: I don't claim to know the answer to that. I don't know, but
0: what holds the Rainbow Bridge up? Peppermint sticks?
2: Probably bones and milk bones and
3: chew toys.
2: Oh, mm-hmm. Yeah.
3: Yeah.
2: Can your dog do any kind of chew toy? Milton's got to have one of those really robust ones.
3: A robust?
2: Yeah, he can't have a stuffed animal.
3: A tough one.
2: Right.
3: He's got to have a tough, hard, galvanized rubber that it says. How many chew toys have you gone through that it said indestructible?
2: Well,
3: but that they'd tear him up.
2: There's a thing called, and I'm probably saying it wrong, nylon bone or something.
3: Sure.
2: He can do, I mean, they've got to be for a bulldog. If I give him a stuffed animal, it's done in 5 minutes. And every year on Christmas, my sister will give him a box of stuffed animals. And it's like, you know, come on.
3: Does he take the squeaker out? Some dogs like to remove the squeaker like they're doctors. And then they just run around with the squeaker in their mouth, which they could choke on.
2: Right. I have a cousin.
0: Wouldn't it be hilarious if they did, though? Every time they coughed, it would, you know, like that. Squeak, squeak. You know, come on, you're laughing.
2: Yes, it would be hilarious in a tragic way. Yes, of course.
3: As long as you saved the dog right at the very last moment. Yes.
2: Yeah, exactly. Otherwise,
0: okay, fine, sure.
2: Otherwise, yeah. It's going to be like a George Floyd situation.
0: Spoiled the ending, didn't you?
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8: In Dallas, westbound 635 at Josie, there's an accident block in the left lane. This has you backed up to Midway. And then in that backup at Marsh, there's another accident block in the left lane. And there's a 2 to 3 minute delay getting through the area. In Fort Worth, eastbound 30 at East Chase Parkway, there's a crash block in the right lane. And there's a 2 minute delay from Cooks. I'm Junior Caruso with your DFW traffic.
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18: Sunny early for your Tuesday with increasing clouds and a few showers this afternoon, a high of 98, a few clouds tonight, a low of 77, Wednesday mostly sunny, a high of 100.
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2: 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And then 3 days later, his wife flew off to Beijing to have tea with a bunch of Chinese Communist Party leaders for some reason. 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

0: Bilat?
1: Oh,
0: we're watching a bilat on the TV here.
1: Does this have something to do with Trump and Turkey with Erdogan?
0: That's what he's all about right there. He's at a turkey guy's house.
1: If someone walked up to him and they're like, you know, Trump's in Ankara for a bilat with Erdogan, would you think they were just having a seizure?
2: It doesn't sound like it makes any sense, but, you know, that's how they talk.
1: Trump's in Ankara with Erdogan for a bilat?
0: What? Yeah, how about that?
1: Is that a gay thing? What are you talking about? What does that mean?
0: Have you noticed Trump's interpreter is a guy who looks like he used to be a police chief on NYPD Blue or something? You know, maybe hit the vodka a little too hard. Yeah. Yeah, it looks more like one of the guys that works with him. But then the other guy, he's got an interpreter for English, and she is apparently, they just pulled her out of her beekeeping duty.
1: Yeah, Erdogan's got a Muslim woman translating English.
0: I think she's supposed to go back outside and collect the honey here in a minute.
1: But Trump's translator just looks like, he looks Russian, doesn't he? It looks like Trump just met him at a bar on the way over to the, hey, you want to translate for me? He's like, yeah, I translate for you.
0: You speak this, turkey? Yeah. All right, then, let's come on.
1: Well, that's exciting. What do you think will come from this? Obviously, nothing.
0: Nothing. But
1: should we still pretend?
2: It's a NATO summit, and I'm sure it matters a great deal to all of us here at the U.S., and we should be thankful that it's going so well.
1: Here's something a little closer to home, if you don't mind. Do you guys know what NEDO toys are? NEEDOH toys, NEDO toys.
0: Are they NEDO?
1: No, they sound like they're terrible.
0: Oh.
1: They're squishy, goo-filled sensory gadgets. They're very popular right now with kids, and they claim teenagers like them, too.
2: Does the goo that they're filled with come out at some point?
1: Okay, here's what we've learned, sort of.
2: I can't have those in my house. That's messy.
1: No, it's not messy. It's dangerous, apparently.
2: Okay, well, yeah, it's dangerous if you mess up my house.
1: It's called the viral NEDO toy trend, and it's behind a wave of very nasty burns.
0: Is it like... Oh, burns. I thought maybe it had COVID inside it or something.
1: No, kids are microwaving them. They're heating them up. They're freezing them. Because I guess people do that on social media. And it causes them to explode or burst and splatter molten sticky goo, which clings to the skin.
2: That can't be good.
1: No, it's not. Cases reported all over the place, including a 7-year-old in Missouri who ended up in a medically induced coma with burns near her mouth. She needed a skin graft. A 9-year-old in Chicago with second-degree burns on his face and hands. It's even an international problem. They say it happened in foreign countries, too, like the UK and New Mexico.
2: Oh, no.
1: Yeah.
2: Look at that.
1: Yeah, exactly. Doctors like Alicia Webb at the Children's Hospital of Alabama has said they're treating lots of kids and trying to warn parents. Be careful for this stuff. Sensory toys. Turns into homemade flamethrowers, basically.
0: I don't think you like that. Yeah, with a little bit of that jelly. Coming out for you there.
1: But hey, free country, free to buy dumb toys, I guess.
2: Yeah, free to learn a lesson the hard way, I guess.
1: If your kid's playing microwave roulette because of a social media trend, maybe that's kind of what Darwin was warning us.
2: Maybe you should be a better parent.
1: That's
2: something you could work on.
1: It reminds me of the Tide Pod Challenge.
0: Oh, yeah.
1: It's like, oh, this again. People are doing something needlessly dangerous because they saw it on the internet, and there's no reward, just risk. Of course they are. That makes perfect sense. That's how American is that?
2: In the meantime, I noticed last week, towards the end of the week, the Supreme Court came out with some of their decisions. So they can go off and have a nice, fun-filled romp in the summertime. You know how those Supremes love to party.
1: Yeah.
2: So now they're out there. But one of the decisions they made was no biological men in women's sports.
1: Uh-oh.
2: And then what I noticed, NBC... forced one of their nighttime anchors, a guy named Craig Melvin. Maybe you've seen him. He was forced to report the Supreme Court's decision on national television in front of an entire audience of people who were not ready for the words that he had to say. Believe it or not, he read a disclaimer before he announced the Supreme Court decision, because the words biological male and biological female are so hurtful that they had to caution the audience from what they were about to hear.
1: Yeah,
2: it's just terrible.
1: It is kind of ridiculous now that we have to warn people.
0: Words are scary, you know that.
1: If biological male is offensive to you, what isn't? Wait, that's what's offense?
2: Yeah, it's the offense industry.
1: That feels like the most neutral thing. We didn't say normal male. No, we didn't say regular male.
0: We didn't say you got something swinging, you know? No,
1: That's not the word I would have chosen.
0: A dangler?
1: Yeah.
2: Not really, no.
1: Well.
2: But the Supreme Court wanted to be clear. Because they can say, you know, well, we can't have a man playing in women's sports. And I go, but he's not a man. He swears he's a woman. And don't we have to take their word for it? So they have to say biological in case somebody has to prove it.
3: Just a quick note here. The terms that we're using here during our reporting, biological male, biological female, the high court put those terms in quotations in their decision and their dissent. But just so you know, we're using those terms from the decision itself, biological male, biological female.
1: I thought that was the neutral term. That's not the right wing or the left wing term.
2: Now we have to warn people ahead of time how hurtful that can be.
1: We've seen this before. Right wingers call them illegal immigrants, and you know, then liberals say, "Well, you can't be illegal," so they came up with undocumented migrants.
0: So, and don't forget the unhoused, because we got to come up with some other word. Homeless is horrible. Homeless, they have no home.
1: It's a solution to a problem that doesn't exist. It's like when they told us don't say midget anymore. But I don't know any midgets that don't want to be called midgets.
2: I know.
1: And I meet midgets all the time doing stand-up comedy. I've never met one.
4: In Dallas, westbound 635 at Josie, there's an accident block in the left lane. This has you backed up to Midway. And then in that backup at Marsh, there's another accident block in the left lane. And there's a 2 to 3 minute delay getting through the area. In Fort Worth, eastbound 30 at East Chase Parkway, there's a crash block in the right lane. And there's a 2 minute delay from Cooks. I'm Junior Caruso with your DFW traffic.
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12: Sunny early for your Tuesday with increasing clouds and a few showers this afternoon, a high of 98, a few clouds tonight, a low of 77, Wednesday mostly sunny, a high of 100.
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1: Governor Tim Walz of Minnesota, you remember he was Kamala's running mate, and then he had to leave politics because the Somalian scam artists in his state made him unelectable. Well, he just pardoned a convicted child sex offender. Yeah, an adult creep who spent four brutal years doing unspeakable things to a 10-year-old girl. This guy was convicted. He was supposed to be deported, but then Tim Walz, the governor of Minnesota, stepped in, waved his magic wand, and now the monster gets to stay forever. You know, the same crew just rescued another armed robber for the same reason, an illegal alien not supposed to be in the country. Gavin Newsom does this in California. 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Even Kathy Hochul in New York State recently pardoned a criminal to prevent the person from being deported. 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
17: Talk in Turkey. I'm Chris Foster of Fox News. President Trump is in Ankara for a two-day NATO summit. The alliance announces 11 or billions of dollars in multinational arms deals as the president keeps up the pressure for Europe to spend more on its own defense. And he's met with Turkey's President Erdogan today.
18: Right from the beginning, good chemistry. We've had a very special relationship. Turkey has become, under the president, a very powerful country militarily.
17: There's some downtime next and a social dinner with the other world leaders. A hearing resumes in 2 hours in Utah about whether there's enough evidence to try Tyler Robinson for the conservative activist Charlie Kirk's murder.
19: Former State Bureau of Investigations agent David Hull testified that as they looked into the murder of Charlie Kirk last September, they were reviewing footage of what they believed to be the suspect's vehicle when they found out someone was turning themselves in.
20: And did you, at that point in time, did you receive a name from Washington County?
21: Yes, we did.
20: And what was that name?
21: Tyler Robinson.
19: Earlier in the day, Officer Chris Bagley testified he suspected the shooting came from the top of a building on the Utah Valley University campus, and dispatch confirmed someone had been seen on the roof.
22: The individual stood up after the shooting and ran northeast on the top of the Losi building.
19: Kirk's widow, Erica, and his parents are attending the hearing this week. Jessica Rosenthal, Fox News.
17: Team USA's World Cup dreams are dashed with a 4-1 loss to Belgium in their round of 16 match in Seattle. Fox Sports commentator Tyler Terrence.
23: Every single player showed up and had their worst game of the tournament individually, and it looked like that collectively, and it was such a gut punch for what otherwise was a perfect tournament for the U.S.
17: 2002 men's team was the last to make it this far before losing in the quarterfinals. Maine Senate candidate Graham Plattner was told to withdraw from the race by Senate leaders in the state's Democratic Party. He's accused of rape by a woman he was dating off and on 5 years ago. He denies it and says it'll take time off from the campaign for now. America's listening. Fox News.
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0: Cases of the screwworm in Texas increasing, and so are rumors online. Some suggest the flesh-eating fly could taint the beef sold at the grocery store.
2: There is some speculation on social that the food safety element of New World screwworm is a concern, but I'm here to tell you, first and foremost, the U.S. food supply is safe.
0: Texas Farm Bureau's Gary Joyner says the screwworm feeds on living tissue, so it would not burrow itself into a package of ground beef or a steak. USDA has upgraded inspections at food plants, it says. San Antonio Spurs trying to get the green light to play more games away from the Frost Bank Center. Bexar County leaders will discuss the matter and may give their go-ahead today. Spurs expected to play the New Orleans Pelicans in France, in England, in January. No announcement for a date for a game in Austin. I'm Eric Lycum.
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0: So, Jason, in my conversations this weekend with the president about some of the different things going on, it's my impression that the one bringing to the table in Ukraine, the one that's going to be hard, is not Russia. The one that's going to be hard to bring to the table is going to be Zelensky. Because, first of all, I think he's a little dictator wannabe himself. He's a little Napoleon. But also, they're doing very, very well right now, are they not?
1: Ukraine is doing shockingly well. The drone capability that they have developed is, quite frankly, amazing. And the time and situation they are in to develop it is amazing. But I would not be surprised if, I mean, why would he come to the table when they're looking at the potential of taking Crimea back or the eastern regions within Ukraine? That's a reality they actually could have.
0: Do you believe that?
1: Yes, I do, depending on Russia's escalation. I saw a geopolitical conversation the other day about them possibly using tactical nukes. That's how dire they're about to get.
0: That'll never happen. That'll never. Donald Trump, he will never allow that. You start using tactical nukes, gang, it's over. More in a minute.
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7: Good morning. As you head into your midday commute, we just cleared one of our trouble spots in Tarrant County, Fort Worth. That stall at East Loop 820, southbound at 20, has cleared. In Forest Hill, we do have a stall at 20 westbound at Anglin. It's in the right lane. A little bit of stop and go from East Loop 820. And on 30 westbound at Longview, that is road work, right lane, stop and go from West Loop 820. I'm Debbie Douglas with traffic.
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7: Sunny early for your Tuesday with increasing clouds and a few showers this afternoon, a high of 98, a few clouds tonight, a low of 77, Wednesday mostly sunny, a high of 100.
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19: 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On our next episode, the man behind Iowa's Freedom Rocks shares his story of why he decided to honor America's veterans. 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
23: Democrat socialism enters the Democrat Party the way an invader enters a home. They show up dressed like someone they're not. It's no different than open borders or trans and women's sports. Agree to it and it destroys the place that you're compromising. You allow a destructive element into your environment and you watch it affect everyone else there. And when the Dems invite people openly advocating on behalf of terrorists, they will call it tolerance. But tolerance is irrelevant. The Dems took standards and rules and defined them as bigoted. So that today, even objecting to letting in the wolf at your door is hateful. But the moment you welcome people whose goal is to destroy the thing you built, you become an accessory to the crime. In this case, the murder of a once great form of government called democracy.
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2: 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That's why I'm bringing you Unpaused. 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

0: Welcome back in here to Clay and Buck. So we told you before, you've got this Maine Senate race, which is getting a lot of attention because, well, one, it's a competitive seat, but also you have a situation unfolding where, once again, the Democrats are caught backing a person in a way that seems like, I don't know, they have no ethics or morals and they don't care at all about anything but power. And that's not a good look for them. Maybe they don't care. They don't care. But Graham Plattner has responded. So to be fair to the facts of this case so far, or be fair rather to where the story stands so far, this is Graham Plattner as of yesterday. Play 7, please.
1: I wanted to directly address the troubling, serious, and false allegations against me. Any accusation of non-consensual behavior is categorically false. Regardless of the inaccuracy of the reporting, but mindful of the political reality it will inflict, we are taking the time to reflect on the best path forward for the state that I love, the people that I love, the movement I belong to, and the goal of defeating Susan Collins. Every one of you deserves to see that vision come to fruition and see Susan Collins defeated. And we will use every tool at our disposal to do so.
0: Clay, if this is the... There are rumors out there that there could be other hit pieces and other stories, I should say, not hit pieces. Well, it depends on who you believe. Other stories out there that could be published that are very damaging about Graham Plattner. I think my sense of this is he says that this is a lie, that the allegation is false. If he were to leave the race now, it would be in some ways viewed as probably an admission. And even if it's not criminally speaking viewed that way, politically and for his reputation, it might be viewed that way. I think it would be. And so I don't think this is enough. He said he's going to reflect. So some people are saying they're preparing to withdraw from the race. I don't think this is going to push him out. What do you think?
2: I got so many thoughts on this. First of all, the fact that they waited till after the July 4th holiday to drop this attack, story is evidence that they timed this to put immense pressure on him because he has to drop out by July 13th.
0: Yeah. They want him out for sure. We agree on that. They want him out for sure.
2: This is a Democrat hit. So, are they just going to pay him off? Like, I think ultimately this just comes down to somebody rich inside of the Democrat Party saying, hey, we'll hire your wife and pay her $500,000 a year to work at a think tank, and we'll find some cushy job for you where you can go around and advocate on policy, and we'll pay you $500,000 a year to do that. This is what Democrats are really good at. They have all of this sort of think tank apparatus where they pay their people to go and bide their time. But if I were him, I agree with you. I wouldn't drop out. And I would actually forcefully come out and say, these attacks are being brought against me by the Democrat establishment. You all voted last month in Maine. These allegations were out there. They're not true. I'm not stepping down. That's what I would say if I were Graham Plattner. Because you step down, you're admitting they're true.
0: Yeah, that's where I think this is too. 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
7: Just before midnight on Saturday, February 19th, 2005, Danielle Imbeau and her friend Richard Patron left a crowded Philadelphia bar. 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
21: What's the doomsday clock, Josh?
22: So the doomsday clock is a metaphorical clock that is overseen by the Bulletin of Atomic Scientists. It's a graphic representation of how close humanity is to self-inflicted disaster.
21: They moved the second hand on the clock forward to 89 seconds to midnight, which means it's the closest that clock has ever been to midnight since they started.
22: In 1947, when the U.S. and Russia were starting the Cold War, it was 7 minutes to midnight. We're now less than 2 minutes away from midnight. The furthest away it was from midnight was 1991, after the Soviet Union dissolved. It was all the way back from 17 minutes to midnight.
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0: Welcome back in, Clay and Buck. We're following the World Cup in real time. Argentina playing against Egypt down. I believe that game's taking place just down the road from you in Miami at the Hard Rock Stadium, Buck. Argentina is losing. Would be a huge upset. Egypt just had a goal taken away. We have, Trucker Dan, quickly here. You wanted to weigh in from Iowa. Fire away.
1: Hi, guys. Thank you for taking my call. I appreciate it. And it's Trucker Don. Greg got it right again. You guys misread it. But anyway, the reason I called is the World Cup, the proof that we needed to see that if President Trump ever cured cancer, the liberals would root for cancer, is this, because the president weighed in and got our striker back for the World Cup, and liberals were insane and all voting for Belgium to beat the U.S. in this game. In fact, a Fox Sports broadcaster last night was cheering on Belgium, and just, it was ridiculous.
0: I don't know about that. Thank you for the call. 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
3: Delays on Loop 12 Alton Walker if you're heading southbound. That's going to be due to a wreck at Shady Grove blocking the two left lanes. It's got you backed up about 10 to 12 minutes now from Union Bower. Also on Highway 80 westbound at Clements, that road construction in 40 blocking the left lane, causing an 8-minute delay from FM 740 Pinson Road. If you see any traffic problems, call 214-866-8888. I'm Michael Scott with your DFW traffic.
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5: This is Lee Habib, host of Our American Stories. 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We're, of course, talking about air conditioning and the man behind it. 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
15: Two matches today close out the round of 16 at the World Cup. Argentina and Egypt are underway in Atlanta. And then at 4 Eastern from Vancouver, Colombia plays Switzerland. The Knicks' Jalen Brunson is undergoing surgery on his left forearm and wrist after playing through discomfort in the NBA Finals. Rehab and recovery will be 2 months. Coco Gauff beat Jessica Pegula in quarterfinal action at Wimbledon. I'm Frank Arrow.
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16: Your woke tip. San Antonio politics has officially entered its influencer era because Mayor Gino Ortiz Jones, who has repeatedly clashed with the Spurs organization and pushed the idea that wealthy team owners should foot the bill for major city projects, was suddenly spotted sitting in premium courtside seats during Game 6, right behind the Spurs bench. The same Spurs organization she spent months publicly squeezing harder than a college kid trying to split one Netflix password across four states. Now, here's where it gets awkward. The tickets were reportedly gifted to her, but she's refused to say who gave them to her, which is not exactly helping the optics. Because when politicians start accepting mystery luxury gifts while negotiating billion-dollar arena discussions, people tend to raise an eyebrow so hard it becomes a medical event. And somehow, because God has a sense of humor, I guess, she was reportedly seated near a group of OnlyFans creators. Yeah, which means for one beautiful moment, San Antonio politics looks less like a city leadership and more like the VIP section for people who love to screw the public for money. Mm. So your woke tip, if you spend all year criticizing the rich, then suddenly appear behind the Spurs bench with mystery VIP tickets, don't be shocked when people start wondering whether your political philosophy comes with complimentary stock options.

0: Yeah.
1: I wouldn't drop out. I'm going to be honest with you. I just wouldn't do it.
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0: Welcome back in here to Clay and Buck. It has been pretty remarkable to see some of the walk back from different members of the Democrat establishment, as well as journalists, members of the press corps, etc., who all of a sudden are like, oh, it turns out the Nazi tattoo guy were all kinds of red flags in front of him. It turns out I shouldn't have endorsed him. And I would now like to rescind my endorsement of this guy. Let me just say, a big part of this, Clay, I think a big subtext in all of this going on with this Senate race in Maine is Democrats have a real problem with seeming like they can find a white guy from the working class anywhere in the country to run for office who seems like a normal guy, a bro, if you will. And this was the closest thing that they could come up with. And so they were really putting him in like this special category of, hey, we need more. We need guys who wear trucker hats and not ironically and live in Brooklyn. Like, we need guys who actually drive trucks. You know, we need something like that. And I think that they kind of cast him and then they realized that they were stuck with him, and now they're starting to feel like maybe it wasn't worth the juice, wasn't worth the squeeze.
1: Well, I think what it represents is there are no normal men in the Democrat Party. There are people like James Tallarico and Tim Walz, who I would say are on the effeminate masculine scale. They are more effeminate than they are masculine. And then you got guys like Graham Plattner who are psychotic. And I mean, again, in that New York Times story, and it was maybe the most staggering part of the New York Times story last month, Buck, was he said if someone tried to rob him, that he would rape the robber, but not in a gay way, just to establish dominance. And the campaign admitted that he said it. Buck, have you ever heard a guy say, ever, like, even in any way, like, hey, I'm going to rape another guy, but not in a gay way, just to establish dominance? Maybe they say that in prisons. I don't know. I've never heard, like, they just can't find a normal dude, right? They either go crazy, borderline felon, who's psychotic, or they have super effeminate Tallaricos and Tim Walzes. They can't just have normal dudes.
0: There is in fact a space in masculinity, yes, between sociopath who should be in prison and has clear issues and like jazz hands.
1: Yes.
0: You know what I'm saying?
1: It's a big, there's like, that's where most guys are.
0: Yeah. There is a space there. You know, it's not necessarily you're either Hannibal Lecter or you are, you know,
1: Pee Wee Herman.
0: Yeah, exactly. That's good. That gets it done. So,
1: about, yeah. Since Israel became a nation back in 1948, they've known they could rely on the good people in the United States to help them. As allies go, Israel stood by the United States through thick and thin. Even though we're thousands of miles apart geography-wise, we're much closer in how we see the world. 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

0: Obama pod bros. Jon Favreau had tweeted in April amid the Nazi tattoo stuff that Graham Plattner isn't just our best and only chance to beat Susan Collins. He's a good, decent man. And he urged people to get to know the real-life version of him, not what the algorithm throws in our faces. This was a personal testament to the character of Graham Plattner, the Nazi tattoo guy who was lying about his Nazi tattoo. Good, decent man, he said. And then now, with everything becoming a problem, a political problem for the Democrats, same guy saying, well, now Plattner needs to drop out. It's abundantly clear he hasn't been honest about his past and can't be trusted as a candidate for office, okay? And we're seeing, I mean, picking on Favreau, but there are so many on the left who've done exactly this sort of thing. And these senators who were like, well, my goodness gracious, this is terrible. They were peppering him with these exact questions weeks ago because they knew it was coming, like many of us did. And by the way, so did many of the voters. Maine Democrats looked at Plattner, knew about the Nazi tattoo, knew that he was lying about it, knew about all of his online appalling posts, knew about the New York Times story and the allegations from women, knew that there was more rumored, and they said 72% of them, that's our guy. And now I think it's probably pretty likely that the Democrats are going to force this man, having won the election, out of the race to replace him. Oh, and then there's the New York Times. Wait to hear this next.
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4: And let's go over some road work. First to Garland in a left lane on the LBJ westbound at Jupiter. Dallas in a right, 35 east southbound at Empire Central. Let's stay here for an accident. Also in the right lane, I-30 westbound around Jim Miller. Delays now approaching 10 minutes from St. Francis. I'm Gary Mack, DFW Traffic.
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6: This is Lee Habib, host of Our American Stories. 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
10: 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They beat Egypt 3-2. 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
12: 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Then he got CPR. And then 3 days later, his wife flew off to Beijing to have tea with a bunch of Chinese Communist Party leaders for some reason. I'm speaking, of course, about Elaine Chao, the former transportation secretary and wife of Senator Mitch McConnell, also the heiress to a shipping empire that does very well when China does very well. 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
11: That was Kenny Webster, brought to you by Lear Capital. 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
1: It's Fox Wheels.
13: The Insurance Institute for Highway Safety marking 30 years since it started crash testing.
14: We have saved nearly 50,000 lives because of the improvements that were made to vehicles in response to the test.
13: IAHS CEO Joseph Nolan. To commemorate 30 years of safety improvements, IAHS conducted a new head-on crash test between a 1996 Chevy Blazer and a 2026 model. He says the modern Blazer did exceptionally well. The driver of the old Blazer likely would have died.
14: The occupant compartment collapsed completely around the driver. The force of the steering wheel and the airbag hitting the dummy's head actually broke the dummy's head off.
13: IAHS says it's dedicated to making roads and vehicles safer for everyone. Blazers built after Chevy reintroduced the SUV in 2019 have all earned ratings of good. That's Fox Wheels. I'm Jeff Manosso, Fox News.
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0: at all. Graham Plattner's accusers, the two main ones named on the record, accusing him in print of physical abuse, one physical abuse, one sexual abuse, and other disturbing behavior, they unequivocally dated for a period of time Graham Plattner. There's lots of evidence of that. They talked to people close to them prior to Plattner's life in politics or attempt to run for office. They talked to people in their lives about those troubling things that he allegedly did to them. By contrast, there is literally no evidence that Brett Kavanaugh ever met Christine Blasey Ford, ever met her. The party that she claimed she was assaulted at, her witnesses who she placed there all said they don't remember that at all. Her star witness, her female friend, at the end of this saga said she does not believe Christine Blasey Ford and the people around her were pressuring her and basically trying to blackmail or coerce her into lying about what happened to hurt Kavanaugh. So there is no credible evidence, zero, against Kavanaugh. But the left was ready to throw him out of the Supreme Court nomination process because of disproven or unsubstantiated hearsay and claims. And now some of them overtly are saying, look how good we are, because we might force Graham Plattner out in a self-interested way, of course, for their own political and power interests. We might force him out of this race. That makes us so much better than the Republicans, because look, they confirmed Brett Kavanaugh. You look at the circumstances, you look at the evidence. Yeah, Charles Blow is right about one thing. We are on two different ball fields when it comes to cases like this, situations like this, and politics. Graham Plattner versus Brett Kavanaugh. And they are willing to continue going down the path of the baseless Kavanaugh smear in order to go through this self-congratulatory ritual as they try to justify what brought them to this crisis in a race that they must win in Maine. And believe me, if they felt like Plattner was still their best shot to win this whole thing in a very important race, they would still, many of them, be behind him. Because it's about politics and power and outcomes, not principle, no matter how much they try to dress this up for their own purposes. It is so cynical. And the fact that he brings up Kavanaugh, he's not the only one. To me, that's the story that goes to credibility, that goes to the question of whether or not information, facts, etc., matter or do not matter. And it is very, very clear to me that a lot of these hacks do not care about truth or facts whatsoever. We'll take a break. We'll come back. More of the Guy Benson Show up next.
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14: It's July 7th, and this is your Fox Daily Snapshot. Today is National Father-Daughter Take a Walk Day. She may not be daddy's little girl forever, so today is meant to reinforce that relationship. The late NBA Hall of Famer Kobe Bryant referred to himself as a girl dad. So take a walk in a park or just in your local neighborhood, because those memories will last a lifetime. Also on this date, 1928, the first loaf of sliced bread was sold at the Chillicothe Baking Company in Missouri. Otto Rohwedder invented the first bread slicing machine for his friend who owned the bakery. The machine produced uniform slices, which would also then spur sales of toasters. And in 1981, President Ronald Reagan kept a campaign promise to nominate a woman for the Supreme Court, announcing his intention to nominate Sandra Day O'Connor to the highest court in the country. The Senate would overwhelmingly confirm her nomination later that year, making O'Connor the first woman to ever serve on the bench. I'm Tushar Saxena, and that's your Fox Daily Snapshot.

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12: White victim, female, pretty, wealthy.
11: 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A black man from the projects comes forward with information about the case.
13: He says the police are his friends.
11: But out of nowhere, he goes from star witness to prime suspect.
13: 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They turn on him.
11: 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Lee Harris is sentenced to 90 years.
14: I get 90 years for killing somebody I have never seen.
11: Behind bars, Lee finds an unlikely ally in his cellie, Robert. The pair are like chalk and cheese. There's no way their paths would ever cross on the outside. But as a fellow inmate, Robert sees through the lies and vows to do the unthinkable. Clear Lee's name.
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0: center of, quote, anti-Semitic verbal abuse. The list goes on. Seems like it's really getting dark out there, Dave, for people who are center-left or left, who are also Jewish, you being a Jew yourself as well. I wonder how this feels and what you see going on here.
1: Right. So there's a couple things there. I mean, look, they've created a situation out of this quote-unquote Palestine mess. And Palestine, by the way, is a country that never existed. Palestine as a country never existed, and it was designed only to destroy states that do exist, which is why that everywhere in every country where there are pro-Palestine protests, they're also against the host country. You think anyone protesting in America for Palestine is for America? You go to any European country, and do you think they're for their host country? No. It's the catch-all for all of the crazy anti-Western sentiment, and Israel happens to be at the tip of the sword of fighting Islamism and jihadism and everything else.
0: And it's now, also the Jewish state, right? So you've got that ancient bigotry stuff all caught up in that and rolled into it as well.
1: Right. So that's important to combine, and I think most defenders of Israel or the West could do a better job on this front because, look, what they'll tell you is, oh, we're not against the Jews, we're just against Israel. Well, okay, there's 52 or 53 Arab or 53 Muslim countries. In no Muslim country does anyone else have equal rights. The UAE would be the closest to it, but even there it's very, very hard to get citizenship. There's, you know, no legal churches in Qatar or Saudi Arabia, Qatar, where Tucker Carlson, who pretends to be some great Christian, said he was buying a house, asked the Coptic Christians how's it going in Egypt. There's virtually no Christians left across most of those Muslim states in Africa. So there's only one place in the Middle East where quite literally Muslim women in burqas get on the bus with Orthodox Jewish men in traditional garb, and that's in Israel. You can go, and Guy, you and I were there together. You can go on buses in Jerusalem and literally see this. The other thing is that there's really only one place in Israel where any of these queers for Palestine would be tolerated for a split second and not beheaded or thrown off the roof. And that also is Israel, where literally Arab Muslim gays can march in the Pride Parade. So as it relates to the Jews and everything else, at the end of the day, what is happening with the Democrats right now as they turn into socialists and communists is you need a boogeyman and you need your minorities repressed, or perceived to be repressed or oppressed. And Jews, by and large, because of family and hard work and history and all of these things, have become successful. And that does not work in their intersectional calculators. So Jews have to go. And by the way, that's also why they will discriminate against Asians when it comes to Harvard admissions, and other minorities that succeed past where they're supposed to will all be thrown under the bus. The Jews are just the front one, and that's a time-tested story. And that's sort of what
0: equity is about, right? Instead of equality, equity, where you have discrimination being a good thing, as long as it's the quote-unquote right sort of discrimination. And a lot of people, I think, are starting to recognize that they might be on the wrong side of that equation within this emerging left-wing coalition that's getting more emboldened and radical by the day, which is why you're making kind of this pitch that you are to what you call sane liberals. And we'll see how this might reshuffle things a little bit in American politics, or potentially lead to something of a realignment. Dave Rubin, you can check him out in his show, The Rubin Report. Follow him on social at Rubin Report. Buy his books, most recently, Don't Burn This Country. Dave, happy belated birthday. Always a pleasure.
1: Get on that Peloton, man.
0: I will. Half an hour from now, we'll be right back.
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5: In Dallas, eastbound 635, the connector to northbound 75 is still partially blocked. An earlier vehicle fire has been extinguished, but cleanup continues. There's a two-minute delay from Park Central. And then in Euless, westbound 183 at Euless Main, a disabled vehicle was cleared. All lanes are now open. Got a minor delay still in place from 360. I'm Junior Caruso with your DFW traffic.
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12: C. Waters describes socialists in the Democrat Party.
13: They've never worked. They don't have offices. And so they're saying the American dream is dead. Well, they haven't even tried. What are they talking about? So we're not going to be governed by people that have never started a business, never managed anything, never accomplished anything. From Tallarico to Plattner to this Denver lady to back here in Queens in New York, it's all pathetic people. And I guess that's attractive if no one else has worked hard. You can point to someone and say, oh, he gets me. Yes, life's expensive. Well, you know what? You live in New York City. It's expensive here. You live in Detroit. You live in Denver. It's expensive. You know how you make it less expensive? You get a job. You get married. You start earning a living. And then you have skin in the game. We can't have communists with no skin in the game bossing us all around and taking our money.
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0: Well, of course, with the Senate as close as it is, every Senate race matters. And we will, of course, talk about the Senate race in the state of Maine. As part of the compromise that brought together our government, the lower house of our legislative branch, known as the Congress, although they're both the Congress, but the Congress is actually made of the House of Representatives, the lower house, and the Senate, the upper house. The House of Representatives is 435 elected officials based purely on population. So the state of Texas could have 20 representatives one year and 30 the next. The 435 is regulated, but California can gain or lose. New York can gain or every state can gain or lose. But the Senate, in order to get the smaller states in and not be dominated by the larger states and the population of the larger states, each state in the higher house, the upper house, the Senate, gets two representatives, two senators. So Vermont and Rhode Island and Maine, little tiny states, they get the same amount of representation as Texas, Florida, California, New York, the big states. Well, pause for a second. Oh, yeah. This is why the Senate race in Maine matters so much. This is why the race in Texas matters so much. One vote in the Senate, one race, and you're there for 6 years. You can't get that wrong. That's why you cannot get these elections wrong. You cannot let the Democrats convince you, well, vote for this guy because he's the same skin color as you, or vote for her because she's also a girl. Y'all have the same reproduction. Or vote for this person for reasons other than the vote they will cast as a senator. But even more powerful is the chief executive of a state, the governor. So there was a story in the news I'm going to start with. You might not have heard about it yet. And it hasn't made the news to the extent that it probably should. And that is that Andrew Gillum was taken into custody a couple of days ago in Daphne, Alabama, and booked into the county jail for a number of charges. Okay. Do you remember the name Andrew Gillum? Some of you will. The real political junkies will. Andrew Gillum was the mayor of Tallahassee, Florida. Turns out he was involved in a lot of scandals while he was mayor of Tallahassee, Florida. But in 2018, he won the Democrat nomination to run for governor of Florida, and it was a big prize for Florida to put a Democrat back in office. Andrew Gillum was black. He had a good story, and they told that story. And Gillum got within 34,000 votes of winning the governor's race in Florida. That is 0.4%, less than half of 1% of the vote. He barely lost. It's one of the closest gubernatorial race results in American history. Gillum was within a whisker of being the governor. Of course, Ron DeSantis won, and things proceeded from there. But that's not what makes this interesting. What makes this interesting is what we then learned about Gillum. He would be indicted on 21 felony counts, wire fraud, conspiracy, making false statements. And then there was, of course, that moment where the fella died, and he was in the hotel room with him. And when they discovered Gillum, he was allegedly butt naked, laid out, and drugs all over the floor, and nobody knows how the fellow has died. Gillum now has been arrested again. If Gillum wins that race in 2018, turns out he's a really bad guy. We've learned that since. That's what the Democrats do. They put up really bad guys. He would have been the governor during COVID. Florida would not have been the example of freedom, Florida would have been a lockdown state. Florida would not have been the high watermark for states to say, like we did in Texas, hey, Abbott, do what DeSantis is doing. That would have been a lockdown state. It would have been as bad as New York. And this country would have taken a very different direction, but for a handful of votes. It matters, folks. It matters.
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2: Mr. Michael Berry.
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0: night.
1: There's an interesting thing about the Monkees, whether they were a real, authentic, legitimate band. And I think most people would say, no, they really weren't. They were just thrown together for TV. And there are some other examples of this. But it really gets to a more philosophical, fundamental question.

0: is with us and will only get worse as AI gets better.
1: Waldo is actually hiding from Chuck Norris.
2: Mr. Michael Berry.
1: Chuck Norris uses pepper spray to season his meat.
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7: In Arlington, eastbound 30 after 360, an accident blocking the left lanes causing a 10-minute delay from Collins. And in downtown Dallas on eastbound 30 near Lamar, there's a disabled vehicle in the left lane, seeing a 5-minute delay from Sylvan. I'm Junior Caruso with your DFW traffic.
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1: Drowning remains the leading cause of death for children ages 1 to 4, according to a Consumer Product Safety Commission report. An average of 376 children under 15 drowned in pool or spa-related incidents each year from 2021 to 2023. The U.S. Mint will release 250,000 limited edition 2026 Declaration of Independence quarters featuring a special July 4th privy mark to commemorate America's 250th anniversary. The coins will be put into circulation through banks. Morningstar Farms is recalling two of its frozen plant-based products because they may contain pieces of plastic, according to a notice posted by the Food and Drug Administration. 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
4: Got a couple issues in Fort Worth. Eastbound 30 near Summit. An accident blocks the right lane. There's a five-minute delay from Rosedale. And southbound East Loop 820 at Meadowbrook. An accident closes two right lanes. There's a five-minute delay from Brentwood Stair. I'm Junior Caruso with your DFW traffic.
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8: Tonight we'll see a low around 78. Mostly sunny tomorrow, a high of 100. A low tomorrow night of 79.
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11: Here's a big case from the Supreme Court you probably haven't heard about yet. Our highest court just agreed to hear the assault weapons ban case out of Illinois and another one out of Connecticut. They granted certification on the very last day of their term, June 30th. That means the highest court in the land is finally stepping in after years of lower court judges twisting themselves into pretzels to keep these bans alive. Oral arguments are going to come in this fall, probably by October. A decision should drop sometime in 2027. These bans don't target machine guns. They go after the most popular rifle in America, AR-15 rifles and similar weapons, because politicians decided a pistol grip and a folding stock make it look too scary when they actually make it safer to use. Meanwhile, millions of regular Americans use these rifles for things like home defense and sporting and teaching kids responsibility. If millions of law-abiding citizens already own these guns for lawful purposes, the government has a very high bar to ban it. These feature bans were never about safety, they were about control. 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It's long overdue, and we'll keep you posted as this case develops.
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0: a former U.S. soccer star, now a Fox Sports commentator for soccer matches, says, "There's a part of me that says the time for moral victories is over." Yahoo's Stephen Goff writes, "The U.S. was outclassed by European royalty, reduced to a wobbly team that, after playing with energy and cohesion for weeks, was out of its depth. For all their gains, the Americans found themselves back where they often are, leaving the competition at the same juncture. The exit ramp was the same in 94, 2010, 2014, 2022, and now at home. For all its high marks this summer, the U.S. remains in the second tier of international soccer, still behind the Belgians and England's, Belgium's and England countries. U.S. remains, Argentina's and France's of the world. So behind the Belgium's, England's, Argentina's, France's of the world. The Americans have failed to take the next step time and again, and usually it's a European team that swats them away." Well, with America's exit out of the World Cup, I'll just say this. First of all, I don't think there's any shame in being bounced from the World Cup. I mean, Portugal was bounced, and they are supposedly a really good team. Brazil was bounced. I get my info from Crockett, but Norway was never supposed to beat Brazil. You've got these teams. Mexico was pretty fired up. Germany primarily plays soccer. So I'm not making excuses. I don't really know anything about it. I watched it for the same reason I do a lot of things. It was an opportunity to spend time with my son because Crockett really enjoys soccer. That's it and that's all. I never played, really. I don't understand a lot of the rules. I don't, you know, this book, Football, that I read by Chuck Klosterman, said it tallied up the amount of time of actual play during a football game that takes 3 hours, and it was 11 minutes of actual play. And the reason is, you have, you know, what might be a 6 second play where ball goes out of bounds, and then you've got several minutes of resetting, calling the play, coming to the line, everything that goes with that. But that's what I'm used to. That's what I enjoy. Getting me to adjust to a sport I don't know is probably not going to happen. I don't see it happening. I didn't choose to be a football fan. American football, you know, Texans, Cowboys, Bills, Chiefs. I didn't choose that. That's mother's milk to me. And for people who grew up behind the World Cup, they're going to enjoy it. And they can enjoy it while I don't. And I can enjoy my football while they don't. I will say this. I think there were a lot of Americans who got caught up in wanting to like the World Cup because, you know, they wanted to be part of what was going on. Everyone's excited. And so they, too, got excited. But I would argue that for 99 out of 100 of those people, it was not about the play on the field. It was about the excitement. Look at the orange walk from Rice to NRG. Look at the Japanese fans cleaning up their area after they played. How could you not love that? All of that off the field excitement. It was people from different countries, proud of their country, competing, like in the Olympics. But I have to say this, and I know there will be people who think, well, you just don't understand soccer or whatever else. I don't, whatever. I'm just here to tell you my opinion, and you do with it what you want. There's something odd to me when the teams are supposed to be representing their country, but they go and buy players from other countries. The star of the American team, the guy that Trump got involved in, whether he had anything to do with getting the red card reversed so that this guy can play, he's not an American by any sense that any of us would refer to an American. He happened to have been delivered on American soil, and within two months went back to England. Nothing wrong with that. He's by all accounts a great player, and he was proud to play for the Americans, and that's great. But he's not American. He might be legally an American because he was able to check the box as to where he was delivered under birthright citizenship. Okay, great. But he's not an American in any traditional sense. And by the way, there are a lot of teams that way. There are teams representing countries where the people are Middle Eastern and the players are Black Africans, because that Black African is a phenomenal athlete and they paid him a bunch of money to wear their jersey. That's what we do in the NFL. That's what we do in Major League Baseball. I know Jose Altuve is not from Beaumont. I got that. But that's our team, and he wears our jersey. To me, the glory of the World Cup is the people from this country come and compete against the people from other countries, not the fans from this country come and cheer for the team we've paid for to play against your team. To me, that loses a certain amount of the joy. I've always respected that in basketball, you will have players who play in the NBA, but during the Olympics, they go home and play for their Eastern European team. I've always thought that was a neat thing that they did, because that's where they're from and that's their country. And so you would see players that you were used to seeing in the NBA and the American Basketball League, where they play for whatever team pays them the most. But to me, the Olympics should be about representing the country you're from, not the biggest paycheck and wearing their jersey. That's just a professional sports league. You lose part of that special, ephemeral, hard to define element of what makes it neat. And I think part of what makes Haaland, the big blonde dude with his head bowed forward, special, is he's a blonde-haired, blue-eyed, white dude representing Norway. They didn't go out and buy somebody. Now, they have other players they did, but they didn't go out and buy some player and bring him in. There is a class of players that are the highest class of players, and a lot of them are African, that are being hired by these teams, and I don't care that they're black, but to me, the idea of what is supposed to be special about the World Cup loses a certain amount of its essence. That's just one part. I'm not the guy that pays the bill for the World Cup, so Americans can now go back to not paying attention to soccer for 4 years, and it won't be here next time, so they can move on, and that's okay.
1: Ladies and gentlemen, Elvis has left the building. Thank you, and good night.
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9: Strikes in Iran. I'm Lisa Lacera, Fox News. U.S. Central Command says the targets include air defense systems, coastal surveillance systems, surface-to-air missiles, and other key sites hours after Iran launched strikes against three civilian ships in the Strait of Hormuz.
10: The president had repeatedly said more military action against Iran was on the table if they did not live up to their previous ceasefire agreement.
9: Fox's Mark Meredith in Ankara, Turkey. President Trump is in Turkey for a summit with NATO leaders where he again suggested the U.S. control Greenland as part of a military strategy. Greenland is an autonomous territory of Denmark. A federal judge has ruled the Justice Department cannot force Fulton County, Georgia, to turn over the names and personal contact information of thousands of poll workers who served in the 2020 election.
11: The Justice Department is seeking to obtain the names and personal contact information of every individual who worked or volunteered for Fulton County, Georgia's election operations in 2020 and obtained a grand jury subpoena to do that in April. But a federal judge has quashed that subpoena, ruling the subpoena is unreasonable and highly burdensome. The grand jury subpoena followed a January search of Fulton County's election hub by the FBI. President Trump has long claimed widespread voter fraud in the county cost him Georgia in the 2020 election. No recounts or investigations have uncovered fraud.
9: Fox's Jared Halpern in Washington. Support is eroding for Maine Democratic Senate hopeful Graham Plattner after a former girlfriend accused him of rape.
12: One of his biggest supporters, Senator Bernie Sanders, has now told Plattner, you have to bow out. As Democrats search for another option, at least two Maine Democrats have filed federal paperwork to run for the U.S. Senate in Maine.
9: Fox's Alexis McAdams. Plattner denies the allegations. He has called off campaign appearances for the rest of the week. America is listening to Fox News.
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